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5: Well, if you're ready for a break from the heat and humidity, it is coming, and it's going to last for several days. Look for a mostly clear sky overnight tonight. Lows drop down to around 64. Sunny 77 on Wednesday, a mostly clear sky 56 Wednesday night. Sunny upper 70s on Thursday. We'll see a mix of sun and clouds on Friday again with highs only reaching the upper 70s. I'm meteorologist J.C. Fultz. Have a great night, everyone.
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7: From the wild world of D.C. politics to America's culture clash, brace yourself for the reality check you've been waiting for. The one and only Mike Gallagher.
8: I had breakfast this morning at a little restaurant that I go to pretty frequently before the show, and there were a group of soldiers in there, and one of them, a few of them actually, five or six of them were getting breakfast, and I snuck over to the waitress and said, can you cover their breakfast for me? I want to pay for their breakfast. You know, CENTCOM is in Tampa Bay, and I saw those young men and young women, looked at their faces. President Trump will be attending the dignified transfer of four U.S. service members who were killed in the Middle East. And I thought it could be any one of these bright-eyed, eager, patriotic young men and women. And it was an honor to surprise them. The waitress was like going to tell. I said, no, don't tell them. Just let me sit in the corner. And I had fun watching it all play out because they were all relieved, and they're not making a lot of money. It's a hotel restaurant area. I guess they stayed at the hotel and then had they were waiting to get picked up, but a few of them were eating. And then they were trying to figure out who did it, and they were looking around, and I'm not trying to make eye contact. I love that. That's such a fun thing to do. This is something I learned from my Denise years ago. Every day, do one random act that nobody knows about, that nobody knows that it was you that did it. So every day, and I eat out all the time, I'm a single guy. I live for Uber Eats. I always try to find somebody that looks like they could appreciate having their meal paid for. If I'm in a drive-thru, I'll make sure that I pay for the person, behind me. Anyway, that's, my heart and my heart is heavy for this dignified transfer of four U.S. service members. He's going to be at Dover Air Force Base when the remains of these troops who were killed in action are returned to their families. I was thinking about the human side of that for just a moment. Think about this for a moment. Consider this. How hard it must be for the commander-in-chief –

0: stand next to the grieving family members of these heroes when the knowledge is in everybody's heart there at Dover Air Force Base that President Trump, based on the intelligence and his and military intelligence, the sophisticated intel that he gets, his advisors, the Joint Chiefs, we made a decision to essentially go to war with Iran in order to prevent them from getting their hands on producing and producing a nuclear weapon. And because of that decision, this man, President Trump, his decision led to today's somber, heartbreaking, dignified transfer of these four U.S. service members. Think about just the, I know there are people that hate this man. I get it. We've detailed Trump derangement syndrome. Like my podcast partner and dear friend Mark Davis often says, Trump derangement makes smart people dumb, makes nice people mean, makes funny people unfunny. But whatever you think of Donald Trump the man, do you have any appreciation whatsoever of what it must be like to know that your decision led to these families having to welcome their loved ones home? Gosh, that's hard. That is so hard. And look, that's not limited to Donald Trump. Every president, Democrat and Republican before him, has had to endure that same experience. And it's got to be quite an experience. What a heavy responsibility. I remember Bill Clinton talking about it once, the heavy responsibility of attending one of these dignified transfers at Dover Air Force Base in Dover, Delaware. I pray for our leaders. I pray for our country. I pray for our soldiers. I loved a little gesture this morning to feed those soldiers on my dime rather than theirs. And with that in mind, I've made a decision. Every hour, I'm going to pray. I put together a prayer that I'm very proud of. I like the way it sounds. I composed it a couple of days ago. I just kind of got up and was inspired to write this. And not everybody likes it. Most people do. I don't really care. Somebody texted me and said that of the two conservative talk stations in Philly, one of them refuses to allow prayer or faith mentioned on the airwaves. That's why they listen to 990 in Philadelphia. That's why they're part of our lineup. In fact, that person is also a big fan of the Mark Davis and Mike Gallagher podcast called M&M Extra. And we appreciate you so much, Philly. And that's the joy of working for a company like this one. They're not going to censor or stifle or stop me from praying. And I don't know why I didn't do this sooner. Speaking of Mark, it's in tribute to him praying on his show in Dallas every morning. He put together a prayer as well. So I'm just following in his footsteps, and I am very, very grateful to be able to do this with you every day. I hope you'll join me in prayer. Heavenly Father, we come before you with humble hearts, asking for your mercy and your peace in this uncertain hour. We lift up the leaders of our nation and leaders around the world. Grant them wisdom beyond their own understanding, courage to do what is right, and discernment that may prevent needless suffering. Guide every decision, Lord, with justice, restraint, and a desire for peace. Lord, we pray for the brave men and women of our military and for our police officers, firefighters, paramedics, and all first responders, including the law enforcement officers of ICE. Surround them with your protection. 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Comfort their families, and please bring them safely home. We ask you to watch over our country, unite us in purpose, calm our fears, and remind us that our ultimate hope is found in you and you alone. May your peace rule in our hearts. Your truth guide our nation, and your hand of protection rest upon the United States of America. In your holy name we pray. Amen. A guy called the show and said, ah, your prayer's foolish. You're praying that God crushes our enemies, and he takes sides. Poor Mark in Upland, California. Well, Mark, sorry, you're going to have to bear with that 45 seconds or so every day, because I'm going to repeat that prayer for a while. I don't think that's going to, anything we're going to stop anytime soon. Our number is 800-655-MIKE. Do you ever think about what that must be like for the president to stand there at Dover Air Force Base to support the families? How hard that has to be. My gosh. And he's leaving now from Joint Base Andrews, climbing up the steps of Air Force One to join those families. And you can see it almost in his body language and his face. He has to deal with, or not deal with, but he has to go through the emotion. That's got to be so emotionally difficult. And again, Democrat, Republican, it doesn't matter. And it shouldn't matter. This is nonpartisan. We're at war with the bad guys. And I don't know how this is going to end. It needs to end. We've got to have a conclusion. Now we've got this pickaxe mountain with they apparently trying to shield and have nuclear materials in pickaxe mountain. Many analysts believe we should occupy and take over Karg Island. Many believe you got to obliterate the mullahs. Because like it or not, the real fanatical leadership of Iran is still intact. I hope and pray that's where we're headed, because this can't continue forever. We cannot be experiencing another forever war. It cannot, that will not stand. Last night, Hugh Hewitt and I co-hosted an event in Sarasota over at the Der Dutchman restaurant. We had a blast. Hundreds of people showed up. The room was packed. We had so much fun. And Hugh is a great foreign policy voice and a Washington inside the beltway kind of a guy. I'm an America firster. And the dynamic was so good. And he smacked me around a little bit. I smacked him around a little bit. And we're friends. We're colleagues. We go back a long way. We've spent decades working together. And I genuinely enjoyed every minute of last night's event. Thank you if you came out in Sarasota to join us. And look, his worldview is pretty much the same as mine, although I'm not sure that Hugh would like to. I mean, a lot of the conservative establishment Republicans, I don't know that they mind a forever war. I could be wrong, but I don't know that they mind. So we'll find out. I want to tell you about New Jersey, because there's a bombshell about voter fraud coming out of the state of New Jersey. Zohran the Destroyer, the horrible Marxist mayor of New York, is backing down, apparently, over his threat to arrest Bibi Netanyahu if he ever came to New York. We've got all kinds of news about that. But I wonder what you think about the president standing there at Dover Air Force Base, when everyone at that dignified transfer service knows that it was his decision that brought them to that place. What must that be like? Let's talk about it. 1-800-655-MIKE, 800-655-6453. Hope you join us.
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0: I walked into the green room last night in Sarasota, and Hewitt said, golly, you've lost a lot of weight again. 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Moments ago, President Trump addressed reporters as he left for the dignified transfer of these 4 American service members. And he spoke. I didn't know this until just a moment ago. But he actually addressed how difficult it is for a president to stand there next to those families. We'll share those thoughts and those comments from President Trump in just a moment. But first, to the phones we go. Fred's in Houston. Hey, Fred, welcome. How are you, sir?
2: Good morning, sir.
0: Hi.
2: I was in Vietnam stationed at Tonsonut Air Base. I was an Army courier, and I had a midnight courier that I had to meet out on the tarmac. Mm-hmm. But while I was waiting, the C-141s would come in, and they'd back up, and they'd be loaded with the men who had died that week for that final ride back home to Dover. Mm. It's been over 50 years. I still remember it as though it were yesterday. Our president spoke the truth when he said he'd never forget it. He'll take that to his grave.
0: I bet they, I will, hearing your story, of course, and knowing how difficult that was. And I hope you know how much this country is grateful to you, Fred, for your service. I appreciate you sharing that with me. Here's Corey in Ohio, wants to react to our new daily prayer here on the Mike Gallagher Show. Hey, Corey, how are you today?
3: How are you, sir?
0: Good.
3: I'm doing well.
0: Good. What's up?
3: I guess I just wanted to comment. I think in today's society and maybe throughout history, we've always lost the humanity in these situations. And I think it's important that we remember that, you know, there's people on the other side, even Iran, Lebanon, even Germany, World War II. There were people that, you know, didn't agree with the government's things that they did. And I think we lose a little bit of humanity. But I think we also, as Christians, we're obligated to, you know, speak up for the voiceless. And I think it's important that we pray for the people of Iran who probably, you know, necessarily don't agree with what's going on, but, you know, they're being affected by it also.
0: So when we pray that we lift up the leaders of our nation and leaders around the world, grant them wisdom, that beyond their own understanding, the courage to do what's right and discernment that may prevent needless suffering. Don't you think our prayer says that, Corey? Do you think that I'm leaving something out?
3: I think it may be implied, but I think it's the perspective maybe that maybe another listener, maybe the general public doesn't understand that. And I think there's a fuel to the fire. And I think people are more enraged, and I think they're more willing to go on with it. But I think as a Christian, it's important to remind people that maybe don't think of it, but, you know, there are kids, there are people in other countries that are being severely affected by it. And, you know, they're not Christians. Maybe they are Muslims. But I think in hard times, we need people to speak up and, you know, kind of remind people as Christians that there is people on the other side. Even
0: no
3: if it's
0: question.
3: Hard to think about.
0: And I believe we've done that before. Can I ask you a personal question? I don't mean to put you on the spot. But are you a Christian? Or, I mean, are you a person of faith? You are. Okay.
3: Yes, sir.
0: Appreciate your perspective. Look, I think that's what the prayer implies. Of course, if you want me to say, oh, we pray for the men, women, and children of Iran, I think that's not quite the theme of the prayer. The prayer is an all-encompassing ask of God's grace and wisdom. The prayer asks God to watch over our country. And, you know, in a way, Corey, you sort of echo the comments of another, not really, you're not as obnoxious as the poor guy from Upland, California, who's actually a leftist and I suspect an atheist. But he objected because he said, you're asking God to take sides and have us crush our enemies in Iran. And that's not what the prayer says at all. Prayer doesn't say anything like that. We ask, but I do say in the prayer, please, God, watch over our country and unite us. But I thought it was important to include, to your point, Corey, that we hope that God grants the wisdom to all world leaders so that they will do the courage to do what's right and discernment, guide every of their one of their decisions with justice, restraint, and peace. And that's directed to the Iranian mullahs as much as it is our own leaders. Thanks, Corey.
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0: Gallagher.
1: I'm really grateful for the flood of text messages we're getting. People who appreciate adding a prayer to this show. I believe that we are in a spiritual and a cultural war. We've got a mayor in New York City who despicably threatened to arrest the Prime Minister of Israel because the mayor is an anti-Semite. Everybody knows he's an anti-Semite. I suspect his supporters know he's an anti-Semite. And the things he said, and now he's backing down. Now he's backing off of his threat to arrest Benjamin Netanyahu, because of course he can't. And he knew he could, he can't. But he was trying to appease that radical side of him that is going to often emerge during his tenure as mayor of New York City. And yes, I pray for him. I pray that his hard heart will be softened and he will understand the wisdom in brave men and women of law enforcement who are enforcing our existing immigration laws. New York shouldn't be immune from that scrutiny because they're a sanctuary city. This guy is hiding illegals in homeless shelters, I'm told, so that ICE can't get them. This guy continues to call for the abolishment of ICE. This guy continues to denounce President Trump and call Benjamin Netanyahu a war criminal, which is a complete bald-faced lie, just on the merits, just on the facts. How about letting a court decide? Oh, yeah, right, the international court, uh-huh. Yeah, they've got long teeth. They don't have a bias. So that's why we pray. Because there's a whole lot of people in a big, huge metropolitan city called New York that are in a lot of trouble with this guy. And Mamdani, in his double down speech yesterday, has reiterated his call for Netanyahu to be arrested, only he now wants the feds to do it. If Netanyahu, Israel's prime minister, comes to New York.
2: Benjamin Netanyahu is a war criminal.
1: That's why we pray. This is why we hope and pray for God's hand in all of this. We are in really difficult times. You know, last night on this great event we had at the Der Dutchman restaurant in Sarasota, Hugh came into town and I drove over to Sarasota. A beautiful night. It was just fun. And Hugh and I have a great banter. We really do have nice chemistry and we disagree. Disagree on a lot of things. Hugh seems to be inclined to believe that we're going to lose the House of Representatives on November the 3rd. And he went back to, you know, kind of conventional wisdom. I don't think conventional wisdom applies in 2026. We've never had, he kept going back to Kent State, and he was, you know, sharing stories of how tough it was in the 60s and the 70s. 2026 is a year unlike anything we've ever experienced. I don't know that we've ever seen people marching through the streets, waving flags of evil like Hamas, ripping down flyers of hostages held in Gaza. I don't know that we've ever had a mayor call for the arrest of a world leader. I don't know that we've ever seen conservative pundits shot dead in front of thousands of college kids because the shooter didn't like Charlie's message, didn't want to give him a voice anymore, rejected Charlie's invitation to debate him. They don't want debate on the left. And I don't know that we've ever lived in a time like this. So prayer to me is everything. And I got inspired from a caller or a texter in Columbus, Ohio, who suggested that I ask this audience, if you approve of our prayer and you believe that we need to pray, we are in the middle of a very, very difficult campaign to feed the hungry all over the world through our partnership with Food for the Poor. And I'm not going to pull any punches. We're way behind where we ought to be. And I need this family of listeners and viewers. I'm going to call on you to donate $20. That's all I'm asking. If everybody popped in $20 right now at MikeOnline.com after you click on that Give Food banner, we'd soar past our goal. I'm honored that we have a big audience, and I'm grateful that this audience is always generous. And Food for the Poor works all year round to deliver meals to the poorest of the poor throughout our own hemisphere. And this tough economy, it's no secret, it's impacted giving to organizations like Food for the Poor. But this audience always cuts through the challenges. So I'm asking you, and I'm going to hope that our army of big-hearted, God-fearing patriots will stand up. I just need $20 from everybody. 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Tomorrow I'll give you an update on how we did today. But my prayer is that your heart will be touched and you can spare $20 for this effort. Here's George in Illinois, 20 before the hour. Hey, George, welcome aboard. How are you?
0: Good morning, Mike. I'm very well. Thank you.
1: Great, great. Thanks for joining us, sir.
0: I just want to thank you so much for that beautiful prayer. I come from a family of four combat veterans, World War One, World War Two, two in Korea, and it's just good to hear somebody on the radio with enough backbone and enough courage to pray like you do for everybody.
1: God bless you. You're very kind, George, and thank you so much and your family for its service, and thank you for your kind, kind words. One thing Hugh Hewitt always does when we do these events, there's hundreds of people in the audience, he always asks the veterans, those who served, to please stand and be acknowledged. We did it last night in Sarasota. It's everything. We need prayer now more than ever. And President Trump, moments ago, leaving for the dignified transfer service, and my goodness, how difficult. I just keep thinking about how hard it must be. When I saw the video in my studio monitor a minute or two ago of him climbing the steps, getting ready, flying to Dover to receive those bodies of those four young heroes, here was the president as he prepared to depart Joint Base Andrews for Dover, Delaware.
3: So we're going to honor them, and one of the hardest things to do, for me, it's one of the hardest things to do as a president, but has to be done.
4: As we go to honor these soldiers, do you have an update on the investigation as to how they were killed in Jordan?
3: No, they're doing that. That'll be released. You know what?
4: It was Ron Turney Garrett.
3: I don't know. Well, they're going to pay a big price.
1: Iran will pay a big price. And he acknowledged one of the hardest things of his duties and responsibilities. He went on to answer a question about what he will actually say to the families that he will be with today in grieving and mourning and receiving these precious bodies.
3: And that's what they are to them. They're their children. There's no games, no nothing. That's their child. And all you can do is throw out your heart. Thank you. Thank you.
1: Tough day. Very, very tough day for the President of the United States. Todd's in Indiana. Hello, Todd.
5: Hey, how you doing, Mike?
1: I'm good, Todd.
5: I'm a first-time caller.
1: Thank you. I just want
5: to call and tell you thanks for the prayers. This world and this country needs it now more than ever before. And I was calling in reference to the president to go meet these families.
1: Yes, sir.
5: He doesn't know what kind of response he's going to get from them, but he's got the courage to look them in the eye and to be there regardless of the outcome of what's going to happen. And that's what a good, solid leader does. He never backs down from the challenge, and he accepts responsibility. That's what a true leader does.
1: Amen. Well, you know, well put, Todd, well put. Look, you raise an interesting issue of what he will encounter with these families who are grieving. Their sons and daughters and their brothers and sisters and their husbands and wives, they volunteered. We're the only country. I mean, this is a volunteer military. And these are men and women who are there serving because they choose to serve. They elect to serve. They've made that decision to serve. And I suppose it's like police officers and firefighters and first responders who put their lives on the line every day. And they know that this day could be their last. And I suspect that the families, through their grief and their tears, understand that their loved one died for their country, paid the ultimate sacrifice, and understand the noble effort to stop a terrorist regime from being able to use a nuclear weapon against its enemies, including perhaps even us. I had a guy last night in the meet and greet line that we had suggest that, hey, Mike, you and Hugh, you guys ought to put a map together showing how many millions of people in America would be vaporized as victims of a nuclear attack. Now, I get the logistics of Iran and the United States and all. You don't think terrorists are capable of anything? Yesterday, they had a hearing with Pete Hegseth and these lunatics screaming, the protesters, four different times. He was interrupted four times. And they unfurled these big stupid banners about no war in Iran and all that. Well, if they could sneak banners into a hearing like that and be that close to the Secretary of War, what else could they sneak in? I've said it before, I'll say it again. At these hearings, and yesterday, the War Secretary trying to present an opening statement explaining why we need to continue to fund this war with Iran, interrupted four different times with people with goofy banners. Well, today it's a banner. What else can they sneak in? Security didn't notice these giant banners in their pants pockets or whatever the heck they do? Where's the security in these hearings? Chilling to think what could go wrong. 800-655-MIKE. We're going to get to Zohran. We're going to get to Mikey Sherrill. Got a little distracted, though, with this breaking news of President Trump departing Joint Base Andrews to go to the dignified transfer ceremony at Dover Air Force Base. 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I like to tell you just as much as I can that you don't have to overpay for big wireless. 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
1: 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Hey, David, let's clear up misunderstandings that you think people have about the Democrat Socialists of America. The floor is yours.
2: Thank you. And it's far bigger than that, because they always start, they get into the middle of the conversation trying to discuss what is socialism, what is Marxism, what is communism.
1: Yep.
2: They never get to the truth of it. Marxism is communism. Marxism is socialism. Marx was a socialist. At the time he wrote the Communist Manifesto, he was part of a group called the League of Justice that later became the Communist League. He wrote the book of the Manifesto, which laid out the points that became Marxism, communism, if you will. The words were interchangeable. In fact, he could have called the book his manifesto. He could have called it the Socialist Manifesto.
1: Yeah.
2: He was trying to separate his version of socialism from a whole bunch of other things that were going on at the time that he considered utopian. That's ironic.
1: Mm-hmm.
2: And part of what he did was create this abstract, which all this stuff is so abstract, using made-up words called neologisms to create the – they have to make up words to support abstract theories that are impossible when you follow them to their logical end.
1: But what we do know by their own words, and I have to tell you, I'm disappointed. I was hoping we could have a big argument, because I thought you were going to say, oh, they're not so bad and they're doing great.
2: Oh, my God.
1: But you're so right and so informative and knowledgeable, and I'm grateful for that. I was ready. I had a list because I've been studying them. They do want to abolish the U.S. Senate. They want to replace electing presidents. This is all part of the DSA beliefs. They want to completely get rid of even electing presidents. They do want to pack the Supreme Court. And of course, to your point, David, they are all about the Marxist sort of socialist vision of establishing public ownership of corporations and industries. Of course, massive lunatic wealth taxes on corporations and individuals, and abolish the police. They want to abolish ICE, of course, but they want to abolish the current police and prison system. Yeah. We'd be in great shape but look, New Yorkers are finding that out now under Zohran the Destroyer. I like that nickname. I think that's going to stick. I think that ought to go viral. That's what we should call Mom Donnie, Zohran the Destroyer. He's like right out of a Batman movie, don't you think? And I promise, I know we got a little bit distracted, but we're going to talk about Mikey Sherrill, this New Jersey bombshell. It's a huge story that reminds us how desperately we need the Save America Act. 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
10: More strikes against Iran. I'm Lisa Lacera, Fox News. U.S. Central Command says it's the 12th day in a row as both sides step up attacks on civilian infrastructure. CENTCOM says the strikes were authorized by President Trump. This afternoon, the president paid respects to soldiers who died in the conflict last weekend.
11: President Trump and military leaders saluted in silence as the remains of four service members were returned to the U.S. at Dover Air Force Base in Delaware. The president describes the dignified transfers is the hardest part of his job. Following the solemn ceremony, President Trump invited the family of Lieutenant Tyler Freehan aboard Air Force One as he flew to Georgia.
12: To Sherry and Stephen and David, we will carry Tyler's memory in our hearts forever.
11: After a week and a half of daily airstrikes in response to Iran targeting ships, President Trump says the U.S. will now bomb a bridge or power plant for every vessel attacked in the Strait of Hormuz.
10: Fox's Jared Halpern at the White House. Senate Democratic leader Chuck Schumer has announced that he will lead Democrats in forcing another war powers resolution vote to what he calls Trump's reckless and costly Iran war. This would be the Senate's first war powers vote since the number of dead in the conflict rose to 18 and the number of wounded exceeded 500. The Department of Justice takes steps to ensure that South Carolina votes from overseas will count in the August special primary.
13: The August 11th special primary and perhaps a runoff August 25th will decide a Republican nominee that will replace the late Senator Lindsey Graham, who died July 11th, and face Democrat Annie Andrews in November. South Carolina will send ballots to all eligible state voters overseas by August 1st. The ballot must be completed and returned by the time polls close on primary day to be counted.
10: Fox's Gernal Scott. 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
10: No new answers following a second autopsy on the body of an 18-year-old Mississippi man found dead following a 4th of July boating trip.
15: 18-year-old Nolan Xavier Wells was found dead on Horn Island off the coast of Mississippi. He was reported missing after a July 4th boating party. Law enforcement's autopsy results have yet to be published, but a second examination can't draw conclusions, in part due to remains of Wells' throat not being included with the body as provided.
16: This pathologist cannot rule out injury to the neck.
15: Attorney Benjamin Crump, representing Wells' family and speaking at the NAACP convention in Chicago, Crump and fellow civil rights activist Al Sharpton eulogized Wells at his funeral earlier this week. Eben Brown, Fox News.
10: The FBI has charged a man it says is involved in a complex scheme using bogus genetic testing to steal over $500 million from Medicare.
17: Federal investigators say Khalid Sattari was the mastermind behind this massive fraud scheme that provided expensive genetic cancer tests that patients didn't need. Now, according to the FBI, between 2016 and 19, Sattari owned and operated diagnostic testing laboratories with ties to Houston, Delray Beach, and Atlanta. Investigators allege Sattari worked with patient recruiters and doctors, giving out illegal kickbacks and bribes to persuade thousands of elderly clients to submit testing, ultimately billing over $547 million to Medicare.
10: Fox's Dana Marie McNichol in Miami. Sattari disappeared in 2022 after skipping a

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3: Well, if you're ready for a break from the heat and humidity, it is coming, and it's going to last for several days. Look for a mostly clear sky overnight tonight. Lows drop down to around 64. Sunny 77 on Wednesday, a mostly clear sky 56 Wednesday night. Sunny upper 70s on Thursday. We'll see a mix of sun and clouds on Friday again with highs only reaching the upper 70s. I'm meteorologist J.C. Fultz. Have a great night, everyone.
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0: From the wild world of D.C. politics to America's culture clash, brace yourself for the reality check you've been waiting for. The one and only Mike Gallagher.
1: It's a busy day in our offices and studios. Big night last night. MAGA candidates won every election in the state of Arizona. It was a complete sweep for Trump-endorsed candidates. Trump posted, "The Democrats are dumbfounded. After decades, Arizona is finally becoming a Republican state. Congratulations to all. Thank you for your attention to this matter, President." But no, he didn't say that. He didn't say thank you. He said everything else. But it was a big night in Arizona. It's also a big deal over voter fraud, a story out of New Jersey that is beyond shocking. And I can't wait to share all this with you. You know, back, the constant refrain from the Democrats is there's no widespread election fraud. What do you mean? Get out of here. Oh, you mean election fraud? There aren't illegals voting in America. Well, lo and behold, apparently in New Jersey, there were illegals voting. And that comes courtesy of that blue state called New Jersey. How about this? Democrat Governor Mikey Sherrill admitted yesterday that over 6,000 non-citizens were registered to vote. You know what I love about this awful governor? Again, another Democrat disaster for America. She's the one that continues to insist that Trump's concerns about election integrity is all just a bizarre conspiracy theory. She's one of the harshest critics of anybody who is worried about cheating in our elections. Think about that. As we get ready to play this clip, I want you to think about Governor Mikey Sherrill. She succeeded another disaster, Phil Murphy, in New Jersey. Overtaxed, just like New York, just like these up in the Northeast, Connecticut, just like California, just like Oregon. The blue states are cesspools, let's face it. Oh, I know some of them are pretty and they've got nice. Yeah, go try to walk through downtown Seattle tonight. Good luck. And these days, try to walk through Midtown Manhattan. Things are bad and they're getting worse. So consider Mikey Sherrill, one of the chief critics of Trump's concerns about

0: election fraud and how we desperately need the Save America Act in America. And Mikey Sherrill, oh, he's a crazy conspiracy theorist. There's no election fraud. No, it doesn't impact any out. Well, here she is yesterday behind the governor's podium in New
1: Jersey. Donald Trump
0: has
1: credibility on the issue of election integrity. For the past 10 years, he's cried wolf and peddled bizarre conspiracy theories about fraud with no evidence. I saw the consequences of Trump's lies on January 6th. I was in the Capitol when he and his followers tried to steal the election and put the lives of hundreds of members of our law enforcement at risk.
0: Now, that's her wailing against Donald Trump. And yet, yesterday, she admitted that a so-called software glitch led to about 6,600 non-U.S. citizens to be eligible to vote when they applied for their driver's licenses. I want to share the way this has been reported on Fox News Channel. Jillian Turner, who I never trust, man, she's TDS. She is anti-Trump. Every time I see her, I think she's like Jessica Tarloff light. But here's Jillian Turner and Eric Shawn reporting on Mikey Sherrill's admission that thousands of illegals were eligible to vote in New Jersey.
2: Eric, what can you tell us?
3: Yeah, Jillian, it turns out that thousands of non-citizens were added to New Jersey's voter rolls, and some even voted because of a computer glitch. Another state says it's trying to clean that up. New Jersey's governor, Mikey Sherrill, says that a software error in the state's motor vehicle system led to about 6,600 people who are not citizens being registered as Garden State voters when they apply for a driver's license. She says even though the applicants answered no on the license and also state ID card application, registered, yes, as citizens. She says it all happened under the previous administration of Democratic Governor Phil Murphy, and she's ordered the illegal voters be removed from the rolls.
1: It's unacceptable that the vendor released software with such a glaring error. It's unacceptable that the MVC took a year to get this issue fixed. And it's unacceptable that no one in the previous administration brought this to light, demanded accountability, or took action when it happened years ago.
3: Well, the investigation says it found less than 400 of those who were improperly registered actually did vote. And of those 400, they were registered in all the parties. They were Democrats, Republicans, and unaffiliated voters. They were registered over a one-year period from June 2023 to 24. And elections held during that time, well, they included the state legislature, municipal contests, school board elections in 2023, as well as in 2024, the U.S. Senate, congressional races, and the presidential election, which Kamala Harris won by more than 250,000 votes. And Sherrill herself was elected as governor last year, and she won by nearly 500,000 votes.
0: Now, where do you hear the eruptions on CNN last night with our colleague Scott Jennings right in the middle of all that? Abby Phillips, wow, she went off the rails over this because they're desperate. Because here we go. Remember they said there wasn't any election fraud? Oh, that's right. There wasn't widespread election fraud. And come on, 6,000 illegals that we know of. I bet you that number is 20,000, 30, 50. George Santos, the former congressman from New York, posted something on X last night that sums all this up perfectly. It's what I've been saying over and over and over again about widespread election fraud. Santos says, I want to thank my former colleague, Mikey Sherrill, for validating the long-known fact that she and her party insist are a conspiracy that illegals aren't voting in our elections. And, of course, the defense from Abby Phillips, and you're going to hear Abby Phillip, I'm going to play this for you because you're going to want to hear Scott mixing it up with the CNN cackling crew. George Santos points out, here's a few examples about close elections. 2020, Iowa's 2nd Congressional District was decided by 6 votes. 2020, New York's 22nd Congressional District was decided by 109 votes. 2022, Connecticut House District 81 decided by 1 vote. 2026, Boca Raton, Florida, the mayor's election was decided by 6 votes. So when you hear these leftists pretend that a few hundred or even a few thousand votes doesn't constitute widespread election fraud, look, the fewer than 400 votes that Mikey Sherrill and Abby Phillip and all the rest of them are defending, that could have impacted primary races and final elections for the last 3 years. And that's just on the surface. Imagine what you would find if you went back 20 years. This is the fraud that Donald Trump's been talking about. This is the cheating. And incidentally, here's a plot twist. This scandal gets worse for Governor Mikey Sherrill. Here's a major turn. The software company that Sherrill is trying to blame is firing back, saying, we didn't do it, you did. We can't even do what you accused us of doing. It isn't us. Their role is to transmit information, they said in a statement, through the motor vehicle system. The voter registration information is transmitted to the New Jersey Department of State Division of Elections, which is ultimately responsible for verifying eligibility to vote. Information submitted by our company must still be validated and adjudicated by the Division of Elections. In other words, the New Jersey Division of Elections is to blame. And guess what? When you don't have any voter ID, anybody can vote. That's the whole point of the need for the Save America Act. This is huge. And start right now with the very logical question that I have. How can illegal immigrants get driver's licenses? Because that's the Democrat Party of America's way. That's what these Democrats demand, because it's the only way they can win. And they know it. And guess what, Mikey Sherrill and New Jersey and all you other election fraud deniers? You got caught with your pants down. And we're all here for it. Now, what are we going to take it from here? Hey, John Thune. Hey, Mitch McConnell. Hey, Lisa Murkowski. Are you listening? Do you understand why we so desperately need the Save America Act? The House of Representatives is doing their part. U.S. Senator, are you going to do yours? Welcome in. It's the Mike Gallagher Show. 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
19: 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We all of a sudden became the enemy.
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21: 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Hard to believe. The instruments of government would ever be used to punish faith.
18: 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The governmental hostility and prejudice is uncovered. And Trump's fight to restore our constitutional liberties and religious freedom.
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1: Hey, you Republicans, you're all crazy. There's no election fraud in America. What are you talking about? Oh, well, maybe there's not a lot of election fraud. Maybe there's only a few thousand. Oh, okay. And the illegals who voted, they were confused. You got to hear CNN last night. You got to look, to pass the Save America Act is literally going to save America. Last night I did an event in Sarasota with my friend and colleague Hugh Hewitt. Hugh does not think the Save America Act can pass in the U.S. Senate. And look, he knows some of these establishment Republicans. He knows them better than I do. And they don't want to budge because they don't want to give Trump the satisfaction of this key victory. And it's disgusting. It's despicable. It's grotesque. Over 80% or more of Americans are in favor of voter ID. I got an idea. You know how CNN was hysterical last night. That Keith Boykin clown, he was on there saying, well, you know, it's not our fault. We know that what these illegals put down on paper. How do you know what they put down on paper? You weren't with them. And what kind of identification are you requiring? Maybe that would help. Here's a little taste of last night's sparring on CNN with Abby Phillips asking Scott Jennings about widespread voter fraud and where the bar is.
2: Is it 1%? Is it 2%?
3: I don't know. More than 100? I think it's a big problem. What's yours?
4: What's your tolerance for this?
2: Hold on. This is not about tolerance. This is about, widespread or is it something that is relatively rare?
4: You're pounding him over the word widespread. I just would ask you,
2: Scott,
4: what is your tolerance for any fraud at all?
2: Is it widespread?
4: Absolutely. Over 6,000 people.
2: What is your bar for widespread?
4: My bar is I want no tolerance. Okay. I have zero tolerance.
2: So what is your tolerance for American citizens?
4: By the way, this isn't the only place this is happening.
1: Isn't that wild? What's your bar for widespread? This is their little trick. What have I told you over and over and over again? It's the game they play. So a little bit of fraud is okay? When some elections are being won by one vote or 20 or 100. And here she was in June, Abby Phillip, a hypocrite of hypocrites on this subject on CNN. Let's take a little trip down memory lane, shall we? I give you Abby in June.
2: He's been in office for a full year now. They have not come up with any of this purported evidence of voter fraud. You guys are in search of something that... There's been no evidence exists. New Jersey is double checking its voter rolls tonight after a software error added 6,600 non-citizens to the voter rolls. The suggestion that this is fraud suggests that these people were trying to vote. Sometimes what happens is that when state systems are incorrect, people receive information and they are confused. Where some people who are ineligible to vote are not aware that they're ineligible to vote. I do think it's whether it is widespread or not matters. I do think that the numbers actually matter.
1: Oh, good Lord. It's got to be awful to be so wrong on an issue and then try to explain your wrongheadedness. It's got to be terrible to try to dig yourself out of a hole. The Democrat narrative has always been, you heard her in June, and that clip kind of went back and forth between June and last night. The beginning of the clip, she said, there's no evidence of fraud. And then they always pivot. It's a little bit like changing the word illegal immigrant to undocumented immigrant. They love to do this. They play games with the English language just so they can try to win the argument. And I'm telling you, these senators, the House of Representatives yesterday, they're doing their thing. They're tying this to reconciliation. It can be done. It should be done. And Hugh Hewitt last night, again, friend of mine, it was a great evening in Sarasota. He and I ought to do stuff together more often because it's the Washington establishment collides with an America firster, Hugh and me, and we're friends. But Hugh said, no way the Save America Act gets passed. I'm not so sure.
5: Sometimes late when things are real.
1: No one like saying that last goodbye to the furry friend they've loved for years. 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
1: You know, there's some good news out of South Carolina. I don't know what's going to happen in their primary coming up in August, but the newly appointed U.S. Senator, Darlene Graham, is going to co-sponsor her first piece of legislation. She's co-sponsoring the Save America Act in the Senate. She posted, I mean, Darlene Graham is on board with all of this. Or Darlene Graham Nordone, I don't know whether to call her by her married name or not. She wrote, "The American people are demanding immediate action from Congress on election integrity. That's why the Save America Act is the first bill I am co-sponsoring in the Senate. These reforms are common sense and need to be enacted quickly. I look forward to working closely with President Trump to get the Save America Act signed into law." And as we know, the Save America Act, and I want you to just know what's at stake here, what the stakes really are. Save America Act requires a valid government-issued ID when casting a ballot. The Save America Act mandates proof of citizenship when you register to vote. The Save America Act removes non-citizens and other ineligible individuals from states' voter rolls. Oh, that's awful, Democrats. That's awful, Lisa Murkowski. What did she say? What was her goofy explanation? It will impact rural Alaskans? What do they do? What do they live? What are they living in a cave without electricity or running water? Because they're in rural Alaska? What's your excuse, Mitch McConnell, John Thune? Can you imagine any Republican opposing a law that would require a valid government-issued ID, or that you have to be a U.S. citizen to vote? Can you imagine opposing legislation that would remove non-citizens and anybody who's ineligible from voting from getting to vote? Hey, John Thune, you're against that? Well, the House Republicans are doing their part. Again, on the House side, they cleared a key procedural vote yesterday, advancing legislation that allows this Save America Act to pass through reconciliation. Republicans can attach the Save America Act to the NDAA, the National Defense Authorization Act, if approved. They're doing their part. But I am so disgusted. And look, God bless Senator Darlene Graham. I don't know what's going to happen with her. I don't know what's going to happen in this primary. That whole thing is the strangest. I was trying to explain it to Hugh last night because he just assumed she was in because Trump endorsed her. And I don't know that it's a cakewalk for her. Maybe it is. Maybe it isn't. A poll just came out showing that Trey Gowdy would crush anybody in the primary field if he elected to run. So Trey Gowdy's got to be sitting there looking at the polls and saying, well, do I want to be a Fox News Sunday night guy? Or do I want to become a U.S. senator? Because it's very unlikely that the Democrat, Darlene Debbie John or whatever her name is, Annie Applebaum, I never can remember her name. I wonder if Annie can beat a Republican. Not in South Carolina. Not going to happen. But we pray. We pray constantly. And I've introduced a new element on this show in tribute to my friend Mark Davis. And I got a story about Mark, who's my podcast partner, because he's been off this week. And boy, is there a story. There's a story behind it. First of all, let me remind you about freedom250.org. No nation in America's history has made the claim that our rights come from a creator. Just us. Just us. As we celebrate America's 250th, Freedom 250 is inviting Americans to come together and pray, something you and I are going to do together here in a moment. 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Mark and I, not unlike the chemistry that Hugh Hewitt and I had last night, but there's nothing like Mark Davis and Mike Gallagher. We just are a couple of dear friends who see the world kind of collectively in sometimes unique ways. We like to talk about the arts and movies and film and politics and culture. So I hope you'll follow us, subscribe, like, share M&M Extra. Mark, for years, has prayed on his morning radio show in Dallas. He wrote a prayer. And, I thought, gosh, that's a good idea. We need prayer. And I got a text today from Salina, Ohio. Salina wrote, "Mike, I'm so moved by your decision to share your prayer with the world on your show. And in honor of that, I've donated to your Food for the Poor campaign." We're in the middle of our efforts to feed hungry children all over the world, and we're way short this month. I'm not going to pull any punches. We're way behind where we ought to be. And I'm hoping that if you agree with our decision to pray, if you support our efforts to pray on this show daily, which we're going to do with this prayer I composed the other day, that you'll support with just a $20 donation, Food for the Poor, Christian ministry, solving and saving lives. I want to do this prayer often, at least every day. It matters. Prayer works and prayer matters. And with that in mind, I hope you'll join me. And again, and this is in tribute to our friend Mark. Heavenly Father, we come before you with humble hearts, asking for your mercy and your peace in this uncertain hour. We lift up the leaders of our nation and leaders around the world. Grant them wisdom beyond their own understanding, courage to do what is right, and discernment that may prevent needless suffering. Guide every decision with justice, restraint, and a desire for peace. Lord, we pray for the brave men and women of our military and for our police officers, firefighters, paramedics, all first responders, including ICE. Surround them with your protection. 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Comfort their families. And please bring them safely home. We ask you to watch over our country, unite us in purpose, calm our fears, and remind us that our ultimate hope is found in you and you alone. May your peace rule in our hearts, your truth guide our nation, and your hand of protection rest upon America. In your holy name we pray, amen. Now, I've been praying for my friend Mark Davis, and he's fine. But there's a story behind his absence for this week. He's back Thursday. It's back tomorrow. And boy, do we have stories. And boy, does he have a story about why he took a few unexpected days off. We'll share all that with you on the M&M Extra podcast. Don't miss it. M&M Extra. 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
1: Received a very nice email from Laura in New Mexico. She said, I love your prayer. I'm so grateful you're praying with us, Mike, on a daily basis, and I want you to keep doing it. I'm joining you on the Gulf of America cruise, and I look forward to meeting you in person. Laura, can't wait to meet you in person as well, and hundreds of others who are joining us. And we got an extension. We thought the cutoff for booking your cabin on the beautiful Eurodam from Holland America was going to be, well, I think it's to this week for sure. I think the extension has been given until August the 14th. So we have a couple of weeks left. And if you've been considering taking a vacation, that's a game that you will never forget. And I promise you, these cruises have become such a delightful experience for me. And Scott Jennings and I, if you love Scott and what he's doing over at CNN, you get to meet him in person. Larry O'Connor from Town Hall, Jennifer Horn, Kurt Schlichter is going to be there, and I'll be there with you as well. Every night we hold events on the world stage, and it's just a blast. Met some people last night in Sarasota who went with us on the cruise. It's just a great experience, and this itinerary is magnificent. We sail out of Fort Lauderdale on November the 14th. We're going to visit a private island in the Bahamas. Powder white sand under your feet. Picture it, Jamaica's lush mountains rising out of the sea. Crystal clear waters in the Caymans. And look, in many places, right before mid-November, it's going to be cold. Wouldn't you love to enjoy the Caribbean? Well, there's still time. The Gulf of America cruise, if you want to join us, the window has been extended, and there are still plenty of staterooms left on that big, beautiful Eurodam. Just text the keyword cruise to 94878. 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You'll find the itinerary. You can click on the inspiration travel agenda. And I always want to give you a word to the wise. Please don't try to book around us and book directly through Holland America to save a couple of dollars and think you can come to all of our events. Because if you don't book with us, sadly, you won't be admitted to any of our exclusive private events on the ship. This is exclusive, and it's fun. I keep saying this. It's what a great experience it is to be with hundreds of like-minded patriots on a cruise ship like the Eurodam. And that Eurodam ship is magnificent. I've been on it a number of times now. Beautiful restaurants, a spa, even a casino, if that's your thing. So come join us November 14th through the 21st, the Gulf of America cruise. There's still room for you. 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There's really no question now about the anti-Semitism of Zohran Mamdani, the mayor of New York. And in fact, the criticism he's been receiving over his ridiculous stunt of claiming that they were plotting ways for the NYPD to arrest the prime minister of Israel, beyond the pale. Can you imagine a hardworking, solid officer of the NYPD getting directions from this lunatic that you got to put handcuffs on Benjamin Netanyahu, the prime minister of Israel, as if the mayor of New York has any authority to do so? And of course, he doesn't. Finally, he acknowledged it, and in a fit of pique yesterday, he stood before the podium. I noticed he wasn't smiling this time. He almost always has that evil grin, but not yesterday. Yesterday, he decided to recognize he has zero authority in directing the city to arrest Benjamin Netanyahu. But, of course, Netanyahu is evil and a monster, and the feds ought to do it anyway. Here's what this miserable excuse of a mayor said yesterday about his stunt that has backfired spectacularly on him.
2: Benjamin Netanyahu is a war criminal, the architect of a horrific genocide against the Palestinian people. He is responsible for the killing of more than 73,000 people, for the maiming of tens of thousands of children as those who survive undergo amputation without anesthesia, for the targeting of neonatal hospitals and maternity care centers, denying newborns even the chance to live. For the countless people he starved as he blocked food and humanitarian aid from reaching them. For the gunning down of hundreds of aid workers and journalists. And just last month, the UN confirmed that Palestinian children continue to be deliberately targeted and killed by Israeli armed forces, more than 8 months after the so-called ceasefire. The list goes on and on. All as we, as Americans, pay for the bombs that do the killing. There is a reason the International Criminal Court issued a warrant for his arrest. As human beings, we have spent generations building a shared understanding that there are crimes so grave they offend all of humanity. Anyone, with their eyes, with their heart, with their conscience, should recognize the devastation he has wrought and understand that he belongs before a court of law. As I've said, I agree with the ICC that Benjamin Netanyahu should be arrested and tried for his crimes, as I do for anyone else charged by the ICC. My administration has reviewed every avenue available under applicable law to determine whether New York City could execute the International Criminal Court's arrest warrant if Benjamin Netanyahu came here. It is clear that we do not have the independent legal authority to enforce this warrant. The federal government, however, does, and I call on them to join the ICC and execute this warrant. And I want to be equally clear. Benjamin Netanyahu is not welcome in New York City, nor is any other war criminal at large. While we cannot end the genocide on our own, we can decide whether our silence will become another weapon, and we can examine every tool we have to defend the humanity and dignity of all people. That is my commitment to you.
1: Did you notice the creepy music that the mayor's office put under that evil pack of lies? Lie after lie after lie. Ambassador Mike Huckabee posted on X, it would be easy to say New York Mayor Mamdani is just an ignorant bigot, but he's not dumb. He's an evil anti-Semite who deliberately lies about serious things like genocide to stoke Jew hate. If anyone should be arrested, it's the mayor of New York for incitement. NYC should be ashamed. I think New York is ashamed of what has been revealed about this guy. The Simon Wiesenthal Center issued a statement. Mayor Mamdani didn't simply express a personal political opinion. He used the authority, the symbolism, and the credibility of the mayor's office to issue what amounted to an official public address declaring that the democratic elected leader of the world's only Jewish state is a war criminal who is not welcome in New York City. This is a profound misuse of the office entrusted to him by all New Yorkers, including Jews. I wonder how Jewish New Yorkers are feeling now if you voted for this guy, this monster. I mean, you're going to arrest Benjamin Netanyahu. The Simon Wiesenthal Center says New Yorkers elected a mayor, not a prosecutor of foreign leaders. Mayor Mamdani should spend less time trying to demonize one leader and one country from City Hall and more time protecting the New Yorkers he was elected to serve. The world knows he doesn't have any business sticking his nose into something like this. Again, creepy music aside, he's not grinning now. Glad you could make some time for us. Make some time for the M&M Extra, because, boy, there's a story behind Mark Davis's absence for a few days. I'll address that and more on the M&M Extra. Check it out wherever you get your podcasts. Thanks a great job to the team. Tracy, Yasmin, Eric, Alex, thank you for tuning in. We'll do it again tomorrow. Have a great day. Be safe. Keep fighting the good fight. I'm Mike Gallagher. 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Want to do something meaningful with lasting impact during this 250th anniversary of America? Take less than 10 minutes and read the Declaration of Independence. My friends at Americans for Prosperity have launched the Declaration Project, a nationwide effort to help Americans rediscover the principles that made this country exceptional. Dignity, freedom, opportunity, self-governance. The Declaration tells us that all men are created equal, our rights come from our Creator, and government derives its just powers from the consent of the governed. These truths aren't just museum pieces. They're the foundation of American liberty. This July, read the Declaration aloud with your friends and family, at your cookout, on the porch, on the beach. Then talk about what those words ask of us today. 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That's why AFP is leading the charge to secure our founding principles for the next 250 years. 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
7: Ratcheting up the attacks. I'm Lisa Lacera, Fox News. U.S. Central Command says it's conducting a 12th night of strikes against targets in Iran as President Trump promised to strike a power plant or bridge for every ship Tehran targets in the Strait of Hormuz.
8: More tough talk as well from Iran's political elite. On one hand, you have the speaker coming out and saying, posting all or none, basically saying, if Iran is not allowed to sell its oil, no country, no neighboring country in the region will be permitted to sell any oil at all. The foreign minister also taking a page from the Old Testament. He's saying it'll be an eye for an eye, striking back against America in kind, not just America, but also any country as well that contributes to America's efforts.
7: Fox's Steve Harrigan in Tel Aviv. This afternoon, President Trump honored the 4 service members killed last weekend in the Middle East, saluting during a dignified transfer of their remains at Dover Air Force Base in Delaware. From the ceremony in Delaware, the president traveled to Marietta, Georgia, with the family of Lieutenant Tyler Feehan, who was from the state, calling him and the other heroes during a speech where he focused on his economic policy.
9: This economy is ready to blow everything away ever of any country. There's never been anything like what's happening in the United States of America right now.
7: Fox polls show the cost of living is the top issue for voters as we head into the midterm election. Tropical storm Bertha made landfall this afternoon in Louisiana's St. Bernard Parish. Fox Weather's Brandi Campbell's in Biloxi, Mississippi.
10: The Biloxi emergency manager here told me they are at least grateful that Bertha's intense storms remained offshore in the Gulf.
7: The storm center is about 40 miles southwest of New Orleans. On Wall Street, the Dow lost 6 points. The Nasdaq minus 146. The S&P off 10. 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
11: 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I've been surfing here since I was a kid. Now, seeing my grandson out on the water, it means everything to me. 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
7: A French modeling scout with ties to Jeffrey Epstein has been found dead in his home outside Paris. Authorities say Daniel Siad's body was found Monday evening. An autopsy will be conducted to determine the cause of death. The Secretary of State has met his Chinese counterpart ahead of President Xi Jinping's visit to Washington.
13: Secretary Rubio admits the U.S. and China don't always see eye to eye, but they need to make sure things don't get out of hand. He spoke to Chinese Foreign Minister Wang Yi at the ASEAN summit in the Philippines.
14: The difficult job of geopolitics and foreign policy is managing your differences and not doing anything that runs contrary to our national interests, but at the same time trying to avoid conflict that could lead to something really catastrophic for the world.
13: The two diplomats were trying to identify areas of cooperation ahead of the Chinese president's trip to Washington. They also discussed fentanyl and regional tensions, but didn't touch on election interference. Jonathan Savage, Fox News.
7: Some New York City landlords have filed a lawsuit over one of Mayor Zohran Mamdani's signature campaign promises.
15: The landlords come from four of the five boroughs. Only Manhattan is not included. They allege the plaintiff, the New York City Rent Guidelines Board, based a decision to approve a rent freeze on data manipulated by Mayor Mamdani. Freezing the rent was a core pledge during Mamdani's quest to become New York City mayor. The landlords also allege Mayor Mamdani packed the board with supporters of his proposal. Even with claims of Mamdani's connected actions, the mayor is not listed as a defendant. The plaintiffs ask for the Rent Guidelines Board's June decision to be declared illegal and voided. In New York City, Gernal Scott, Fox News.
7: The analytics company Luminate says 2026 World Cup halftime performers Justin Bieber, BTS, and Madonna had considerable jumps in the streams of the songs they performed on Sunday. I'm Lisa Lucera. This is Fox News.
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1: And I wanted to talk to you anyway about the UFO reports, what you think of them.
2: The best thing about it is it's really exciting. We got complete vindication because basically what happened was is the government admitted that we don't know what these spots, these objects, these bright lights are, but basically you can help the government because the thing we're finding out is government's not that bright and they need our help. So that's where Coast to Coast AM comes in and George Norrie comes in. Because you're going to have people on here that will give the government investigators an idea where to look, how to look, and what to look for. So it really does a lot of validation of the history of this show, and this is a huge step forward to getting to the truth, because for the first time, we have the U.S. government admitting that there's something to this, really admitting there's something to this, and that's the big step for all of us.
0: Classic Cuts.
3: Steve Miller wrote most of his band's hits, but one of them actually came from someone else.
4: Well, Jet Airliner was a song that was written by Paul Pino, who's a really great guitar player and songwriter who should have had a big-time career but had a lot of bad luck. And we got together and worked on this song, and it's the song that we usually close the show with. You know, the audience really loves it.
3: Paul Pena's Jet Airliner was in the top 10 in July of '77.

0: And welcome back, George Norrie, along with Joe McMonagle. Joe, what are you doing now these days? You're still teaching remote viewing?
1: Oh, yeah. I teach it at Monroe Institute. I've been overwhelmed with requests for that. You know, the thing about teaching is I always believe remote viewing is more like a martial art of the mind. It's very similar to a martial art. You can teach the basics in a week or 10 days. And once they learn the basics, it's development. They start out with raw sketches of gestalts and things, which are of value. But over time, they can learn to do better and better processing of that information that's coming into their mind, and they can get better and better at it. But nobody's willing to easily spend the time practicing every single day and pursuing it to that point, which is unfortunate. There are people who get trained for a week and then claim they're remote viewers when they're just scratching the surface
0: right.
1: of it.
0: It takes time.
1: Extremely good at it.
0: How long does it take to really get good? Years?
1: No, I would say probably a year and a half, and you can produce very reputable information. But when I did the perfect tracking of a spy for NSA on no data at all, I was in my 35th year. And every time they'd wake me up and ask me where he was, I'd just draw a single picture, and that's where he would be standing. So it just gets better and better. If you finally reach a point where they want to continue to study you on the science side when you're doing a remote viewing, and it's impossible to do it anymore, because when they just say, hey, Monday we want to wire you up, we have a really hard target, and you say, well, it's too late. I already have the answer. So it becomes so automatic that it's hard not to do it.
0: Have you ever remote viewed distant planets?

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1: And I wanted to talk to you anyway about the UFO reports. What you think of them?
2: The best thing about it is it's really exciting. We got complete vindication because basically what happened was is the government admitted that we don't know what these spots, these objects, these bright lights are. But basically you can help the government because the thing we're finding out is the government's not that bright and they need our help. So that's where Coast to Coast AM comes in and George Norrie comes in. Because you're going to have people on here that will give the government investigators an idea where to look, how to look, and what to look for. So it really does a lot of validation of the history of this show, and this is a huge step forward to getting to the truth, because for the first time we have the U.S. government admitting that there's something to this, really admitting there's something to this, and that's a big step for all of us.
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1: 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And then Raymond Moody discusses near-death experiences right here on Coast to Coast AM.
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1: It's time to congratulate you for your efforts to get a UFO UAP disclosure. 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
4: 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And so in 30 years, the show has moved the needle. 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And history will look back and go, this radio show put this issue on over and over again. And ultimately, we got disclosure. And you're here to see it, and so am I.
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1: And I wanted to talk to you anyway about the UFO reports, what you think of them.
2: The best thing about it is it's really exciting. We got complete vindication because basically what happened was is the government admitted that we don't know what these spots, these objects, these bright lights are, but basically you can help the government because the thing we're finding out is government's not that bright and they need our help. So that's where Coast to Coast AM comes in and George Norrie comes in. Because you're going to have people on here that will give the government investigators an idea where to look, how to look, and what to look for. So it really does a lot of validation of the history of this show. And this is a huge step forward to getting to the truth. Because for the first time, we have the U.S. government admitting that there's something to this. Really admitting there's something to this. And that's the big step for all of us.
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3: Bassist Jack Bruce recalls how engineer Tom Dowd shaped Sunshine of Your Love by directing Ginger Baker toward a unique drum sound.
4: Tommy's thing was much more than just an engineer. He didn't sit quietly and move the faders. A good example with Cream was with Sunshine. He completely came up with the idea of this kind of reverse drum beat. He said to Ginger, we'll play something like American Indian thing, you know, Apache or something he described. I can't remember. That's kind of Tommy Dowd's input. You know, he's fantastic.

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1: 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And then Raymond Moody discusses near-death experiences right here on Coast to Coast AM.
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1: It's time to congratulate you for your efforts to get a UFO UAP disclosure. 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

0: America in the Morning continues with heavy showers for some areas of the nation today. Here's AccuWeather.com meteorologist LaTroy Thornton.
1: A cold front continues to make only gradual progress southward along the eastern seaboard, with Wednesday bringing showers and some heavy thunderstorms through portions of the Mid-Atlantic and the Carolinas. Slow-moving front will continue to press southward today, but still bring showers and soaking storms to places from far southeastern Virginia, across much of the Carolinas and into northern Georgia, where the flash flood threat looks to be the highest through tomorrow as repeated downpours continue. However, places that don't end up with flooding should be in line for some drought relief instead. Behind that same cold front, a much more comfortable air mass continues to filter into places from the Great Lakes into the Mid-Atlantic and the Northeast, where high temperatures for many turn out 5 to 10 degrees below historical average late this week, with lower humidity and plenty of overnight lows dipping into some comfortable 50s. Well, to the south and west of there, though, Tropical Storm Bertha continues to turn westward near the central Gulf Coast, bringing areas of wind and rain largely confined to the coast from southern Louisiana into portions of southeast Texas for today into tomorrow. Rainfall likely peaks in the 2 to 4 inch range along the coast, with wind gusts topping out at 40 to 60 miles per hour and storm surge in the 1 to 3 foot range. Other than some showers once again from South Dakota into Nebraska and monsoon thunderstorms yet again redeveloping from Wyoming southward through the Four Corners states, especially by this afternoon, much of the rest of the nation should be dry today, with a very warm Thursday in store across much of the northwestern U.S. and hot conditions from Kansas southward through west and south Texas. In Salt Lake City, today brings some sunshine with a spotty afternoon thunderstorm and a high of 95. For Rockland, Maine, look for sunshine, warmer conditions, lower humidity, and a high of 78. That's the nation's weather. I'm AccuWeather.com meteorologist LaTroy Thornton.
0: 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The National Guard has been activated in West Virginia following a massive rainstorm that caused dozens of water rescues left

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0: Good morning and welcome. We are back here on a Thursday. It is unbelievably pleasant on the way in this morning. I will tell you this, the fresh, cool air is bringing deer out everywhere. There were four on 121 crossing four lanes, a couple of more on Lost Bridge. Just be careful out there because they're feeling it too.
1: Yeah, I've been seeing a little bit more deer.
0: They look young.
1: Yeah. I've seen, and you know what? I've seen the same one in a neighborhood that I drive through, like on the way home. I've seen the same one in multiple yards, just kind of to the point where they're like, you know what? I'm comfortable here. This is my neighborhood.
0: Yeah.
1: It's funny because sometimes you see them and they're either standing still and sometimes you see them, they're running. Very rarely do you just see them being about their neighborhood.
0: Yeah. But they can just always bolt. That's the thing. Yeah, they can look at you through the windshield and look, you know, chill and then boom. So just be careful. They're out enjoying this 59 degree weather too this morning. So, please do this. Hey, I want to start the story, the day with the story just real quickly, that, I read all the time about new trends and new things, and there's this thing about people not wearing suntan lotion and this rising sort of thing. Memorial Cancer Care in Decatur and SIU Dermatology, they're going to have a free skin cancer screening for community members on August 24th. I'm going to give you a phone number here in a bit. You can go, you fill out a consent form. They'll do a check for you. It is such a big deal. I did this a few years ago by accident. We did our show from Dr. Youngerman's office. We went ahead and we did a check, you know, like just for purposes of educating the public. And I had a thing on my back, you know, because when you're young and particularly like in the 70s and 80s, you know, it wasn't a thing and you go get burned and everything else. And he was concerned with it. And, you know, we, you know, talked about it on the air. And then I went in and had a procedure done where they had to take a chunk out of my back. And it was all good. But I'm just saying this stuff can sneak up on you and you have a chance literally from 5 to 7:30 PM, to be able at the Memorial Cancer Care located on McKinley Avenue to get a screening done, free event, Macon, Sangamon, Shelby, Piatt, Christian, Moultrie, DeWitt, Logan counties. If you already are under the care of a dermatologist, you're not eligible if you're already getting that care. But if you're not, and you haven't had anything checked, you might want to put this on your calendar.
1: Yeah, I know people that have done this. I know one individual that had like maybe, let's call them 8 or 9 spots, okay? And under the care of a dermatologist. And step one was, I kind of want to look at these, right?
0: Yeah.
1: Just because they're a little irregular in shape or their colors are a little different. Come back and go, probably not anything, but enough that let's just go ahead and pop. And honestly, it's a in and out procedure. If you end up having to get something
0: sometimes
1: done,
0: it's that simple. Sometimes you got to go, like I had to literally go, on the table.
1: Yeah.
0: But still it was a great, I mean, it wasn't a big deal. Yeah.
1: And also this is one of those things where the problem you can, most of the time you can see it. So if it's progressing, if it's getting worse, so they can go, hey, you see that spot
0: keep
1: that
0: an
1: you're
0: eye
1: worried
0: on
1: about?
0: It.
1: Yep. That's not a thing. So this is an easy one. Even if you're the heebie-jeebies or I don't want to pick up, look under the hood or I'd like to bury my head in the sand, that you can actually see that's the spot that could be the problem. It took it out. It's gone.
0: One of the easiest things in medicine to take care of, when caught early.
1: And to understand because you can look at it.
0: That's exactly right. Yeah. Or if it's your back and stuff, you have a hard time looking at it.
1: Or your friend can tell you.
0: Exactly. You know what I mean? So the number, and it's in the story at natakita.com, but it's 217-876-4749. You got a call to make, an appointment. There is a brief consent form. That's it, but it's free. If you're not under the care of a dermatologist, if you live in Macon, Sangamon, Shelby, Piatt, Christian, Moultrie, DeWitt, or Logan counties, you're eligible

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1: To your blood pressure, I mean, they are really making it to the point where if you're really paying attention, to be able to just go get a thing done at a time, to get looked at.
2: And I will tell you that I think that is in direct response to the cost of healthcare. Yeah. And if that is a barrier to people, they are trying, and I do believe this from the bottom of my heart, because I've just had conversations, you know, we've had conversations on the air, but I've had conversations off the air with doctors and people who said, look, we've worked places where they want you to come back 20 times. You know, they want to bill you. Why would we want to cure you? Or why would we want to take care of it for good? You know, we don't keep making money off of you. They are trying to be proactive to make the community a healthier place. And if there's a financial barrier for you just to find out the basic information or these types of things, let's take that away and give everybody so that you're not, you know, because of a money crunch or not having insurance or whatever it might be, leading to way more serious things that are way more costly and expensive.
1: Right. And gluttonous to their machine to keep turning. It doesn't do them any good to have a line of 250 people.
2: Nope.
1: I mean, you're not making money off of people standing in the hall.
2: Yep. Memorial Cancer Care is great. I mean, they are super. Have been, you know, I know a lot of the doctors that started that have, you know, retired but, you know, the art therapy and everything else, they've been so thoughtful and community minded and everything else. So anyway, the story's on Now Decatur. I know it's a little ways off. It's August 24th, but I would get in, you know, and get registered and get a time, you know, and the telephone number's in that story. I'm sure they're not answering the phone right now, but it's in the story on NowDecatur.com. Take advantage of that.
1: Yeah, I think that's absolutely wonderful. I honestly do.
2: Sorry, I was having a sip of Marquee coffee. I read an interesting story we'll get to a little later today about, and it wasn't even an anti-coffee story. It was that there are certain medications that you shouldn't take with coffee.
1: Yeah, that would make sense.
2: Well, but I've never had it listed out before. I'll give you the list. It's an interesting one. You know, some people take medicine at bedtime. Some take it, you know, first thing in the morning. Sometimes it doesn't matter. It's just whatever schedule you're on. It's not, you know, required, you know, by the medication to be taken at any certain time. But I'll give you a heads up on that a little later in the program. The things you should probably take at night and avoid if you're having 3-4 cups of coffee in the morning, because it dilutes the ability for that medication to work. I'd never seen a full list. And it actually is quite comprehensive, covers a lot of things. We'll get to that here in a little bit. So we're going to have Steve in this morning. Cars and Coffee this weekend is going to benefit the WSOY Community Food Drive. And we wholly, at the bottom of our hearts, invite you out to come to this event and have fun. Bring your car, whatever it might be. There is a mishmash of interest, you know, old classics, brand new, big monster, whatever. It's all a part of the deal. And if you want to bring a donation or bring some canned goods, whatever it might be, you're certainly welcome to do that. There's no cost to come do the car show itself. It's just free coffee and a lot of nice people that get together and ooh and ah in each other's cars. And it's going to be this Saturday at St. Teresa, as I mentioned, in the north parking lot. So just the north side of like the gym and all that area, that big parking lot there. So come on in and take advantage of some camaraderie and having fun with all the rides. And we want to thank Steve. We'll be in a little later because we're actually going to – it's our Hot 25 Saturday. We'll do a video and put it up. So if you're not able to be there, you'll be able to see all the cool stuff. But it is just relaxed, 8 to 11 a.m. You can stay as long as you want. I mean, this is really – it is a car show, I guess, technically, but it doesn't have that car
1: show. There's a huge distinction for people that are in the culture or that do this. This is a cruise in. That's nobody from the Layman Joe at car show, right?
2: No, but you're showing your car.
1: Yeah, but a cruise in is different than a car show in that it's not juried. There's no participation.
2: No entry fee. Yes.
1: You're not parked in a certain spot. It's just, hey, there's going to be a bunch of cars in the parking lot, a bunch of people. There's nothing more than that. You don't need to worry if a lot of cars come dripping wet with water because they come right from the car wash.
2: It's all chill.
1: It's very chill.
2: So come on out anytime between 8 and 11 a.m. This Saturday at St. Teresa High School. Their normal location where they do this is 661 East Wood Street, you know, when they do their – and their next one I think will probably be back there, right? I was looking to see, in September.

0: they've got Paw Print Ministries and they've got August, they got Yoga for Cats, yeah. And then they're going to be out at Richland August 29th for Operation Obstacle, which supports veterans' mental That's health. Right. And then September 12th, Paw Print Ministries, and then October 10th, the Raptor Center, which is really a cool place, and I'm glad they're supporting that as a wonderful piece of our community. If you ever get the opportunity to go out and see that, I highly recommend it. But anyway, those, other than the one at Richland for Operation Obstacle, are in their normal slot, which is 661 East Wood Street. Sometimes they go off campus and do a little bit bigger one, and we'll be doing that at St. Teresa this Saturday. So come on out. We'll have some Hot 25, Hot Bob t-shirts. Very popular.
1: Oh, fun.
0: Yeah.
1: Very fun. And the first really, it's the first opportunity to give towards the, to the food drive in any organized way.
0: Yeah, we haven't had a press conference yet. So they're going to be way out ahead and get us started off right. So set the tempo.
1: And at the home, the proud home of the winning school.
0: From last year.
1: Yeah, the defending champs.
0: We had our award ceremonies just right up the street there, up the driveway, in the all-purpose room there at St. Teresa High School, where we had all the other high schools, you know, that won money as well. But, yeah, press conference is set up, I know, and so we'll be ready to go to announce all that. Good news is, I mean, everybody's back on board, and so we'll be doubling the prize money and all those things, thanks to the Heart of Illinois Community Foundation, and we've been working behind the scenes with a lot of people. We filmed some stuff up here in the studio to send over to ADM for their internal use. They're doing a campaign and got some great employees getting behind that. So it's going to gear up. I know October 2nd sounds like a long way away, but we're almost to August.
1: No, by the time that you look up, you won't be looking at the calendar days. You'll be looking at what weekend of the NFL it is.
0: I know.
1: You'll be counting it. Yeah, you know what I'm saying?
0: I do, exactly. Quarterback Season 3 is back on Netflix. Okay. It is really good.
1: I didn't even look at who the lineup was this year.
0: It is Jaden Daniels.
1: Oh, nice.
0: Who you will like a ton as a human being. Mm-hmm. It is Cam Ward, who you will kind of go, I don't know, this guy will grow on me. Not bad, just sort of.
1: He has a personality.
0: He does. Yeah. And his personality kind of reminds me of Ant Edwards in the NBA. There's a similar kind of vibe of like.
1: A little bit of cocky.
0: A little bit.
1: I deserve to be the number one
0: but
1: pick.
0: But not unlikable. You know what I mean? Like, you know, when I was a kid, that would be like Reggie Jackson a little bit or somebody, you know, that maybe that he was more mouthy. He was. Then you've got, hang on a second. I've lost it. Oh, Baker Mayfield, and Joe Flacco at 42, and his season bouncing around to three different teams
1: and
0: starts with Shedeur Sanders and all that mess in Cleveland. So his story is like an earthquake. Coaches fired, people out, you're cut, you're traded. And he is goofy, and I mean that.
1: Who's that?
0: Joe Flacco.
1: Yeah.
0: I mean that in an endearing way. I didn't realize he's 6'6". He's like a huge dude.
1: Big dude.
0: But he's goofy.
1: Yeah.
0: He's got a goofy laugh and a goofy voice. I'm not even trying to be pejorative. He's just goofy. And then becomes endearing. You know, he goes to find his place because he's got an apartment and the family somewhere else. And, you know, this is the life he's leading at 42 to keep playing the NFL. And he finds a little pizza joint that he sits at the bar by himself with his beer and his pizza. And then he's explaining that to some dude next to him. It's just goofy, but endearing.
1: You know, what's weird about him is you're right. A lot of people don't. He went to college in Delaware. He tucked away in Baltimore forever.
0: Forever.
1: And you'd think he's this stoic leader type and, you know, just all around team guy. And you find out he's goofy and he has no interest in being a mentor. He's like, I'm here to be the quarterback. I'm not going somewhere to be a coach.
0: Yeah.
1: I'm coming here because I think I'm going to play. I think he's completely different than anybody would think. And I don't think there's any information that we have to have come to the conclusion we have. There just isn't much out there about Joe.
0: Right. And he was overshadowed by that defense in Baltimore for years. I mean, we knew who the stars were there, right? Mm-hmm. The coach and Ray Lewis and crew, right? But he is incredibly likable and goofy, and his family. Just a quick tease. When he gets to Cincinnati, I mean, like he thinks he's getting cut. and they trade him to the Bengals. And so he's got to, like, literally they send two guys up, you know, at night to pick up his car so that he can drive with the coach back to Cincinnati to try to learn, 'cause he's going to play in 4 days.
1: Right. Doesn't
0: know any of the plays. They're a heavy, intensive word jumble, like, you know, their play calling, and he can't hear in the helmet in the game. And you get to go through that whole experience with him like a deer in the headlights.
1: That's crazy. And a guy that has been doing the same thing and mastered it is now right on day one of a new school doing, I mean, granted, he kind of bounced around a little bit, but somebody that is absolutely in control of
0: the comeback player of the year a couple of years ago at the age of 40. Anyway.
1: Very cool. Glad it's back.
0: It's not the star power. You know, maybe, I mean, it's not Patrick Mahomes and,
1: it's a number one overall pick. It's a rookie of the year. It's a two number one overall picks, rookie of the year and Super Bowl. I mean, it's pretty good, but it is not the premium premium.
0: But that's okay, because you feel like you know more about the premium.
1: They're all better than Mariota.
0: Yeah. Yes.
1: All of them.
0: So I highly recommend it. They say season three because season two is actually receiver, right?
1: There were two quarterback ones, and then receiver was on season one because Mariota was in it twice.
0: Yes, that's right.
1: You know, Kirk Cousins
0: was in it twice. That's right. And then I first thought, is that Kirk? No, it's Joe Flacco, the other stiff white dude that is goofy. Anyway, I can't speak for the whole entirety of the series, but what I've watched three episodes last night, really, really, really entertaining and well done. Peyton Manning's company does great
1: stuff.
0: They do.
1: I went to Cam Ward's very first NFL regular season game. They played in Atlanta.
0: It's in the series then, probably.
1: I watched him get destroyed in a way that it looked like, and my team's not very good. That's not what I'm saying. I'm saying this is a dude that was like, oh my goodness, this game is way bigger and faster than I could have ever imagined.
0: Sure.
1: I mean, he got destroyed. And for him, I'm curious to see that progression because he's gotten better and better and better and better. And now he could be on the cusp of being a, you know, I don't want to say a Pro Bowl player, but maybe. But day one, you watch and you go, they should bench this guy. But he was the number one pick.
0: No. I
1: can't wait to see that.
0: And it's really good. And Baker Mayfield's wife will make you like Baker Mayfield.
1: I thought he was funny in his commercial, he's living at the stadium.
0: There's one interchange with fans. Like, he jawbones with fans all game long.
1: Yeah.
0: And he's got a guy in Seattle that's on a corner where they come out of tunnel that he just, I mean, and then after the game, I mean, he runs to that portion of the field to talk smack to that guy. But then that's a fan. I got a lot of respect for that guy. The guy's just calling him trash. It's a human show.
1: Yeah. I have seen that myself, not with Baker, but several players. One time in all my years of going, I was that fan with a Saints player, and the whole game just sort of obsessed with me. Look at the scoreboard. I'm like, I am. I have nothing else to be doing. I'm just sitting here eating a hot dog.
0: People don't realize because you're watching the game and the game seems so fast and it seems to be moving by how much downtime there is on the bench. And you know, it's one thing coming out of the tunnel, but he's standing there behind the bench doing it with people right behind
1: him.
0: Yeah. And it is fun. So I like these stories. You know, Hard Knocks is always sad with little bits of happiness in it. But it's always the people that get cut or the people that don't make it. You want to ride these dreams with them.
1: Yeah.
0: This is family life and spouses and moms and dads and how hard it is to be a rookie. You know, it's a happier version of going through somebody's journey than Hard Knocks. They're both really well done,
1: though. Yeah, because you're right. Hard Knocks has the eventual.
0: They break your heart.
1: Yeah, they do. And there's no guarantee that you're not going to get your heart broken.
0: It's almost like they just. There's no way they can know.
1: Right.
0: And maybe they filmed eight dudes and they track, you know, how the story is turning out. But it's almost always that guy you're trying to root for through the whole thing, sleeping in the facility, you know, and get more work and they caught him.
1: Yeah, sometimes you're right. It could be all your favorite guys get cut and the best that you got is like a sweet kid having an interaction with like Dak Prescott.
0: Yeah, that's it.
1: Yeah. I mean, but that's what life is sometimes.
0: Oh, I know. All right. Let's do this. We got to do a quick break for the weather. JC's got your 3-day forecast. It's 6:27 on a beautiful Thursday morning. Back with more right after this.
2: Good morning, everybody. We're in for another beautiful day here in central Illinois. Look for a lot of sunshine. Temperatures very pleasant for this time of the year. Look for highs only up to around 77. A mostly cloudy sky overnight tonight. Overnight lows drop down into the upper 50s. A mix of sun and clouds, upper 70s again on Friday. A mix of sun and clouds turning warmer, 84 on Saturday. Sunny back in the low 90s on Sunday. I'm meteorologist J.C. Foltz.
1: Dak Prescott.
0: Yeah, that's it.
1: Yeah, I mean, but that's what life is sometimes.
0: Oh, I know. All right, let's do this. We got to do a quick break for the weather. JC's got your 3-day forecast. It's 6:27 on a beautiful Thursday morning. Back with more right after this.
2: Good morning, everybody. We're in for another beautiful day here in central Illinois. Look for a lot of sunshine. Temperatures very pleasant for this time of the year. Look for highs only up to around 77. A mostly cloudy sky overnight tonight. Overnight lows drop down into the upper 50s. A mix of sun and clouds, upper 70s again on Friday. A mix of sun and clouds turning warmer, 84 on Saturday. Sunny back in the low 90s on Sunday. I'm meteorologist J.C. Foltz.
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8: Ladies and gentlemen, from the Edgar County 4-H Fair in Paris, Illinois, the Master Showmanship Contest in Edgar County is always one of the toughest that I get a chance to be a part of, and I have the winning Master Showman in Edgar County this year. Her name is Danica Rhodes, and Danica, congratulations.
9: Thank you.
8: Danica, where are you from?
9: I am from Paris, Illinois.
8: Very good. And how did you come to be in the Master Showmanship Contest? You showed beef cattle, right?
9: Yes. So I've always went to all the shows because all my friends show all the different species, so I always go to cheer them on. And I'm like, well, how hard could it really be? Well, I decided to go out for it, see how I could do, and I'm going to be honest, it was pretty challenging, and it just really was an eye-opener for me.
8: Have you ever showed sheep before?
9: I have not.
8: That was probably the hardest species, don't you think?
9: Yeah, I was dripping buckets of sweat after that one.
8: And that was on a cool afternoon.
9: I know.
8: And have you ever showed hogs before?
9: I have not either.
8: So that's a pretty good example that, you know, even when you are not knowing what you're doing, you do real well.
9: Yeah.
8: You came from the beef industry, and you participated in the showmanship contest in the beef side. And which one of the three was the most challenging for you?
9: I would have to say the sheep, just because of the fact that I'm so used to having a halter to hold on to and control the animal. And so using my hands was a real eye-opener, and I'm like, what do I do?
8: Well, that's one of those things that it's, as I even made mention in the show ring, it's probably one of those things that we don't have concealed carry in the showmanship. Because sometimes the sheep can be really, really crazy, as we found out.
9: Yes, we did.
8: Yeah, absolutely. So how many years have you been in 4-H?
9: I've been in 4-H for 6 years now.
8: Very good. And your 4-H chapter?
9: I'm from the Scott's Victory.
8: Scott's Victory. And I'm assuming you go to Paris High School.
9: I do.
8: Part of the FFA?
9: Yes.
8: And what do you like best about the FFA?
9: The connections I build. With me serving as our chapter vice president this year,
8: yes,
9: it is just such an amazing opportunity to go and see all the different personalities that are within FFA, in that everybody can be brought together in the organization no matter what they have going on.
8: You know, you could tell right away that this young lady's got a gold standard with a blue jacket hanging at home. Plus, now she's got a great big old belt buckle from Master Showmanship Contest in Edgar County, Paris, Illinois. Danica, you did a fine job. I look forward to seeing you in Springfield and how you get along there. Congratulations to you.
9: Thank you.
8: Danica Rhodes, Scott Victory's Master Showman.
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0: somewhere, Greg Spain is tapping his toes right now. Good morning and welcome. We're back here on a beautiful Thursday morning. This whole J.D. Vance Secret Service thing is interesting to me. Reportedly now someone has been let go or put on suspension for leaking some of these demands from the Secret Service, which is highly unusual. Read a book a number of years ago about the Secret Service and the evolution of that agency and like through all the different presidencies and, you know, they have been, you know, even when they get blamed or they get slammed, you know, they don't give their side. They don't talk at all. They don't do anything, you know, like that. So it is really rare for stuff to come out of there.
1: Yeah.
0: I mean, to be leaked.
1: Less rare in recent years than before.
0: Yes. There was a tradition that lasted mm-hmm. through Democrat, Republican. Mm-hmm. I mean, it didn't matter, sure. You know, administrations. It was these people aren't furniture. You know, they're people that will give up their lives, you know, to protect you. So now this is all coming out. Somebody's been suspended and, you know, they were taking his kids to, you know, U.S. Marine helicopter to attend golf lessons. And I mean, all kinds of weird stuff. And I don't know. It's hard for us probably to understand that you can't do anything as a normal human being in a role like that, you know, with young kids. You know, usually this is the first vice president to have a kid like born while in office in the history of the United States.
1: I thought they said in there was a amount of time.
0: No, maybe. I mean, it just doesn't.
1: It's been a long time.
0: It's been a long, long time, if at all. It's rare.
1: But not the first one with kids.
0: No, to have a baby while in office.
1: Sure, but the baby's not going to the golf lesson.
0: No, what I'm saying is you go back, most of them were older people. I mean, you know, they didn't have small kids. You think about Kennedy in the office. That was a very rare sight. You go through presidents and vice presidents. Most of them were older, you know, and had kids that were grown. You get the Bushes and the Obamas and the Clintons. But if you go through the history, it was a bunch of old dudes, you know, and still is in some regards. But anyway, it's, you know, there's the pictures of, you know, John F. Kennedy Jr. in the White House crawling under the Resolute desk or whatever. I don't know, you know, what do you do? I mean, can the wife take the kids to the golf course without any protect? I mean, I don't know how all that works.
1: Yeah, I mean, I'm sure there's a level of there's a level of inherent protection that comes with. I mean,
0: it has to be.
1: Yeah. I mean, there's the trips to the grocery store or the store or whatever. And granted, it's not as frequent or not as necessary, but there are absolutely, regardless of who's in office, I'm not even talking about J.D. Vance. There are excursions. Right. I want to go out to eat. I want to go to the Bulls game. I want to go wherever. And their kids have been taken somewhere and you have to give them proper protection, but there's the levels of, are we doing the ironclad eagle in the nest kind of protection, right, or are we just?
0: Well, I think in this, the reason what I have read and all of this is speculation, but the stuff that was leaked was it keeps getting dropped on them last minute. Like there's no, it's like all of a sudden I need a helicopter here to take me to a golf lesson.
1: Right.
0: Like it's not like here's what the week looks like and we've got this planned and we've got, you know, what was Martin Sheen's daughter's book bag, I think was her Secret Service name when she was at college at Georgetown. Like, yes, you expect to have all this, mm-hmm. but you know, these people are not here just to jump at your whim. You know, this stuff should be planned.
1: And the helicopter is effectively a symptom of hey, we need to get there in a hurry because driving through traffic or the normal sort of things probably wouldn't cut it at this point.
0: Yeah. Now, I am sure, even if all of that is true, I have no reason to think it's not, that the head of the Secret Service under any administration is not going to let his people leak stuff out just for that's just the rule. We don't do that. We're here to protect and we'll do our internal squabbles, but that's not, we can't be the people. You can't have, you just can't have them leaking stuff to the press. I mean, when they're charged with the safety of those people in that office, regardless, you got to think about future administrations and future families and future that if they don't feel safe around that or, you know, that, I don't know. I get on both sides.
1: I was going to say the opposite is, wouldn't you think that at some point they probably ran it up the flagpole?
0: No. I doubt it.
1: I don't like my job. Like, this is typical, like, whistleblower stuff where it's like, all right, I've told my people, or they're well aware because.
0: Oh, I thought you meant the request to leak it to the, like.
1: No.
0: Okay. I'm sorry.
1: I'm thinking that there's a possibility that proper channels or certainly you don't need to tell your boss that we're doing all this stuff. If all this is true, if their complaints are legit, I have no idea. I don't pay attention to this stuff, but if all this is true to the point where they're saying there are all these infractions or all these extravagances that are happening, everybody that's working there is aware of that. This isn't one of those things where it's like, what do you have to do today? Well, you know, because this is our entire detail. And you would think that the higher ups, as high as they go, are okay with it. So what do you do with that?
0: I think that they pretty much, good and or bad, right and or wrong, are under the whim of what.
1: Right, but that doesn't answer my question. If you're in danger for no reason, if you're.
0: I don't think this is a danger thing. I think this is just, you know, we map out a plan to keep you safe. We, you know, this is all thought out. You know, when school's in session, how do you get to all these things? And there's just not any respect for that. And just on a Saturday, I need a helicopter because we're going to a golf lesson. When you've got your whole week planned out, mapped out, they've got it manned, they've got it like scoped, and you know, we're going to be here, we're going to be there. And there's just not any respect for what that takes, the work involved. And you just can't come in and drop last minute things right on these professionals,
1: which does increase the level of danger.
0: Of course.
1: So that's what I'm saying. Yeah. Like, all right. So I'm constantly being put in a situation that is not ideal. I'm putting my life on the line because we're flying to a golf course that we've done nothing to advance, scout, or do whatever. Yep. And so if your boss knows that and your boss's boss knows that, how do you get any recourse if they don't care?
0: But you assume they don't care. I'm just not sure there's much they can do about it. They work for the president and the vice president of the United States. They can be wrong in how they're doing this, but that doesn't mean that the Secret Service can just go, okay, we're not doing this anymore.
1: Sure they can. Absolutely they can. If it's deemed unsafe, they absolutely are not going to be like, well, there's people down there with rocket launchers, but you want to go, you're the boss. They're not going to do that. They have the ability to say no. You think that if they knew somebody's standing there at the golf course with a bazooka,
0: that's not what we're talking about.
1: I know it's not.
0: I think at the end of the day, and I think that they have done it with some of these rallies, that their advice is overruled all the time. All the time. Then they still go out there and put it on the line. And then when something happens, they get blamed. There's none of it that's fair to them at all.
1: Right.
0: To the men and women that do this. None of it. The Gores were the last ones to have kids at the Naval Observatory. That was 25 years ago. That had kids in the vice presidential mansion. They live at the observatory.
1: For sure, the Obamas had young kids.
0: No, I meant vice president. Yeah. The detail for them had small kids. And then she just, you know, obviously gave birth to a new baby. So, yes, I understand why they do it or why they leaked it, you know, because the take is, or at least my take is, that if you leak it, it's embarrassing enough that maybe it curbs some of the stupid behavior. But they're going to get fired, you know, for leaking it.
1: Yes, I mean, I suppose. So, I mean,
0: I'm not saying it's fair. I'm just saying that's just what they deal with.
1: Mm-hmm. And I would think that there are probably some people that go, I don't want to go into that line. I don't want to put my life on the line for people that.
0: Yep.
1: I'm not just them. I'm not talking specifically about, but anybody that's going to run you that way with no, you have no recourse. You have nothing that you can do. You can be overruled. You could just be flung out to wherever. Like
0: Kennedy used to ditch him.
1: Oh, I know.
0: I mean, so the guy who was shot when Reagan, the assassination attempt, man, I'm drawing a blank on
1: his name. I saw an old interview with him like in the last few weeks.
0: I had him, he ran for office here in Illinois. I spent 45 minutes with him on the air, and the commercial breaks were unbelievably compelling, meaning like not talking about what he was running for or why, but what, you know, about his time on a presidential detail and how unbelievably chaotic and crazy it was. That was eye-opening to me because he was like a Secret Service agent for 25 years. And literally stood in front of a bullet.
1: He legit did. I mean,
0: yeah. But he was a really interesting guy.
1: McCarthy?
0: Yes. Mm-hmm. Yes. Was a really interesting guy. One of those things where I say all the time, I'd like to write a book about the breaks, you know, because the things that you get to hear that people won't say on the air, but they'll, and sometimes they're trying to curry favor. They're just trying to be, you know, build a rapport, but they tend to like talk during the, yeah, the commercial breaks. And then the mics come back on and they get guarded again. But man, what a life. And there, it's just, it is what it is. I feel bad for them. I'm not saying this guy, I hope no one loses their job. And if they're stuck to where the only thing they can do is leak it to try to embarrass, that's awful. But I'm telling you, that is the job. And it's a thankless, you know, at the worst, you could be going home in a body bag. At the best, you probably got a pigeon who know nothing about what it is you do, telling you what to do because they think they're smarter than you. And I'm sure that has been the case, you know, over many, many, many years.
1: Yeah.
0: And some who, you know, the book I read about was more the personal stuff. That there, if you, the agents, the ones, there are presidential families that are beloved by the Secret Service,
1: mm-hmm,
0: who respect and understand what they do, listen to them, you know, take all the advice. And then there are presidential families that treat them like furniture and don't want to hear, you know, they're smarter, they do. And I think that fluctuates throughout time. And it's probably really nice to be on a detail if you get 4 years with somebody who values your esteemed opinion about what's safe and what's not safe and respects your time and your efforts.
1: Sure. I mean, on one hand, you're quote unquote an hourly worker in that what's the difference if you're standing in front of this building or that building? You're going to be standing wherever we tell you to stand anyway. So it's like the thought process is that you're just protecting me at all this time, right? But there's levels of certainty and reduction of risk that come with that. Me standing outside your bedroom while you're in there sleeping, this is probably an easy night. Us going on a whim without clearing anything is probably pretty stressful and hectic. Yeah. And so it's not that you're undoing any of the work. It's that you're reducing our satisfaction or our capabilities of doing it well, and more importantly, coming back home.
0: Yeah, and you're making a lot more work for us that we didn't know we had because you're mm-hmm. dropping this on us last minute.
1: Yeah.
0: And I'm sure if you work for Elon Musk, this is your life every day.
1: Yeah, and if it goes sideways, it's our fault for not having kept you protected.
0: Of course it is. And you didn't give us enough time to be able to do that.
1: And I can't say that I told him not to.
0: I hope no.
1: Because then somebody else will get fired because they witnessed me telling you not to.
0: Yeah.
1: I mean, it's like a no-win situation.
0: Yeah.
1: So, I mean, I understand the leak, but I don't even know anything whether it was worth a leak or not.
0: Well, they had even their own coins made up. You know, this is probably, in fairness, how they deal with it internally is they make fun. And they had about his last-minute travel demands, because clearly this isn't a one-time thing.
1: Yeah.
0: You know, this has been ongoing. So these coins had Bobcat OTR, Survivors Club, Advance OTR, Repeat. I mean, they made fun of it internally with themselves, which is probably the way they deal.
1: Yeah. I've heard firefighter talk on the next morning, and you're like, wow, that was really spicy, but that's how you deal. I mean, you have to just put yourself in the thing.
0: I just saw this morning that there had been somebody placed on leave. And I mean, there's, you know, this story came out last week, but there's the Secret Service will do an investigation. And even if they agree with the agent, which is ridiculous,
1: still can't work here.
0: Still can't do it. You know, do a coin, talk to each other, complain
1: Uber.
0: All you want.
1: We're your Uber.
0: But yes, it is hard. I'll leave it with this because we need to take a break. It is hard for most people, I think, to understand if you had a team of people that were willing to give their lives for you, that you would not treat them with the utmost respect and take their advice and not ever want to take that as like a given. I mean, it's hard for me to wrap around my head around somebody being that nonchalant about it.
1: Yeah. If it weren't protection related, this is no different than being a concierge. Right. If it weren't, and hey, we want to go here. Fine, Mr. Jones, let's go.
0: Yep.
1: You know, whatever. But the fact that you just can't do that and be safe.
0: No, but it also, when you think about like beyond the Secret Service, you know, the helicopter now impacts a branch of the military. Yeah. And what were they, you know, supposed to be doing, you know, with this? It goes so far beyond.
1: Potentially clearing roads, security, businesses.
0: It's so disrespectful, right, to all of those people in that
1: disruptive.
0: Chain. And disruptive. Disruptive. And if it happens a lot, then you clearly don't care.
1: Yeah. I feel like Domino's. Close it down. Well, it's Saturday night. We're busy. Close it down. We're coming. You know what I mean? Like that's an extreme one. And I'm not saying they did that, but that's what.
0: No, it's even happens. Worse because it's no, I got to get a Marine helicopter yeah. now. And then I got to, where were they right. supposed to be? And then, oh, they're supposed to go home to their family. Nope. Yeah. Now they're, you know, it's hard for me to believe that people would be so obnoxious with other people putting their lives on the line for you that you would just treat them like that. But I don't think they're the first. And unfortunately, I think most people would be unbelievably grateful, would realize this is not their expertise. It's those people's expertise. You would listen to everything they had to say, take every recommendation they make, and try to make those people who could die for you's life as easy as possible as they do their job at maximum professionalism. That's it. That's just what's hard for me to understand.
1: Or that you don't want your kid nabbed and held hostage and the whole world implode. There's the ramifications of like your own safety. You're less safe.
0: Yeah.
1: You're one of the most wanted people in terms of kidnapping in the whole world all the time right now because of your office.
0: Yeah. What was the Jimmy Carter story? Like his first day in office when he asked them about like, what would they do? How would they get him out of there and how fast would it be?
1: Oh, I don't think I've heard this.
0: And they gave him an answer. And he said, well, let's do it. He just crashed the White House on day one.
1: Oh, wow. That's pretty cool. I need to look at that.
0: I'm pretty sure that's a true story.
1: Sounds like him.
0: What happens yeah. if?
1: So you did a little dress run?
0: Yeah, just kind of like, let's go. They landed the chopper and took him out and off they went. So, you gotta look. I don't know. I'm grateful there are people. I mean, starting just out in the streets of Decatur, Illinois, you know, in a police cruiser and a uniform, anybody that's out there that's willing to put their life in line between innocent people or people being hurt. I'm always amazed that people will choose to do that in their life and grateful for it all the way to the top.
1: Yeah.
0: You know, and unfortunately, you probably have some good people who felt like this was the only choice they had in trying to curb the behavior was to leak it to the media, but it won't save their jobs. They will lose their jobs.
1: Yeah.
0: Because the Secret Service will say, all right, this time you might have been in the right, but next time, you know, if we set the precedent where you start talking to the media and leaking stuff, where does that stop? And then how can that put us in danger and blah, blah, blah, blah, blah.
1: Yeah.
0: And they'll be hard line about it. And it sucks. All right. Let's do this. We'll skip that thing and JC's got your 3-day forecast. Get a break in here. We'll be back. Paul Osborne will be in studios, the City Hall Insider. A little later today, we'll tell you all about cars and coffee this weekend. Back with more after this.
2: Good morning, everybody. We're in for another beautiful day here in Central Illinois. Look for a lot of sunshine. Temperature's very pleasant for this time of the year. Look for highs only up to around 77. A mostly cloudy sky overnight tonight. Overnight lows drop down into the upper 50s. A mix of sun and clouds, upper 70s again on Friday. A mix of sun and clouds turning warmer, 84 on Saturday. Sunny back in the low 90s on Sunday. I'm meteorologist JC Foltz.
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0: Good morning and welcome. We're back here on a Thursday, and City Hall Insider will be in studios in about 10 minutes. We got some labor force numbers I want to get to today. The FIFA Women's World Cup 2027 betting odds are out.
1: Oh, yeah, and that's huge. As we saw, the numbers for the World Cup, the Men's World Cup, the equivalent of what they said were 10 Super Bowls in terms of gambling.
0: Yes, but
1: we're already getting a head start on the women.
0: No, I was just looking. I'm not going to gamble. I was just looking where the U.S. ranked you know, in the odds of going in. They are the favorite.
1: Yeah.
0: So not at all like the men's team heading into this past World Cup. The U.S. women's national team is the favorite to win the World Cup next year.
1: What a machine of an organization. And they have high expectations and a very good talent pool. And it's kind of funny. We're sort of on the cutting edge of the women's side of this game and I guess women's sports overall. So we're out up front. Good.
0: Yeah, for sure. And it's really not even close. I mean, they're the clear favorite. Now, I don't know, you know, that's
1: minimally it means, hey, when this time comes around, we have a really good team and we're excited. I don't know that that makes them the best or the worst. They're certainly going to be right near the top of the year, top of the table, and it's going to be a lot of fun.
0: Yeah, for sure. Mm-hmm. And so getting excited about that. And then I also, saw the story, that the Premier League, is going to bring all 20 clubs to the U.S. in an activation campaign. They have a very smart plan on how do I still chase, you know, Erling Haaland? You know, they're going to come right on top of the World Cup this summer and do activation parties and cities and clubs and do things. How smart is that?
1: Very smart, and a good portion of the Premier League is owned by American billionaires that have NFL teams and facilities for them.
0: Yeah.
1: So it's not only smart for them, it is fruitful for them.
0: Oh, for sure. Mm-hmm. But I feel respected as an American. Like they value me. Like hey, you spent a lot of
1: you got money too.
0: No, I mean, it's like they are saying to me as a, like just me individually, as I watched all of this year and got into it and into it, they care. They want me to watch their product. They want me to be able to go and be a Man City fan. You know, or whoever piqued my interest during the World Cup. And they're taking some, you know, they're doing some stuff about it and they want to activate and give me a way to keep participating as a big fan and to care about the Premier League.
1: Oh, yeah. Any way they can do that. NBA moving to create a European league.
0: This is the opposite. I mean, we're getting the opposite of that now.
1: Yeah. Yeah. And I think this, the ownership, the American stake has really driven that here. It's a young league too. I mean, to be fair. But this is a really cool opportunity.
0: And then the other thing I didn't understand at all yesterday was the Spain, the World Cup champions getting their weight in tomatoes yesterday.
1: Yeah, I saw that.
0: These are like weird trophy kind of ideas. Like they get their individual player weight in tomatoes.
1: Yeah, that probably goes back to when tomatoes, money, people didn't have money and tomatoes were valuable. You can feed your family.
0: It just cracks me up though. It's like, what do you do with 175 pounds of tomatoes?
1: Well, that's a lot of gravy, a lot of sauce.
0: I don't know. Anyway, I'm sure they have, that's not the only thing they're getting, but I thought it was a soft standard. It's like, well, I don't know what the story is here, but that's an interesting reward.
1: Yeah, it's I can see that if like
0: and you get your actual weight.
1: Yeah, oh yeah.
0: So some are getting more, some are getting less.
1: You on the little like teeter totter thing and it has to balance.
0: Yeah.
1: That's funny.
0: Tomatoes. Anywho, a lot of fun.
1: Do you see those gambling numbers?
0: Yes.
1: I mean, that's what
0: I mean out of this
1: universe.
0: I'm not a moralist. I mean, I don't have any interest in telling people how to live their lives. I mean, other than just don't hurt other people and, you know, but there's got to be a reckoning with all this at some point.
1: What?
0: I just people losing everything and bankruptcies and the financial crisis and marriages and everything else. It's just, and people are culpable, you know, it's just too easy.
6: Yeah.
0: Too available. I don't have any answers. I know what some of this will look like for a lot of people, and it breaks my heart because, you know, we're just taking advantage of that just to make more money. It's awful.
1: Just take it from one pile to another.
0: Yeah, but it's the big piles that keep taking the little piles down even further and further. And then we want to know why things are the way they are. It just doesn't make any sense to me. We'll take a break for news. We'll be back with the City Hall Insider. Stay tuned.
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7: This is RJ Crace with your stories. Now, Scoville Zoo has received a donated ultrasound machine from Decatur Memorial. Veterinarians will be able to perform advanced diagnostic imaging without transporting animals off-site. Zoo officials say the equipment will reduce stress on animals and improve diagnosis and treatment for species ranging from guinea pigs to mountain lions. The machine will also help monitor pregnancies and support emergency care. 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Local drives include August 3rd at Antioch Christian Church in Mount Zion, the 4th at Decatur Memorial, and the 9th at Holy Family Parish. 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You can make an appointment at bloodcenter.org or the Impact Life mobile app. For more stories, podcasts, and videos, visit our website, nowdecatur.com.
8: Another night of American bombing in Iran. I'm Dave Anthony, Fox News, the 12th consecutive night.
9: It looks like they're not ready to make a deal, so they're going to continue to pay a price. And they're going, every night the price gets higher and higher and higher.
8: Secretary of State Marco Rubio at a regional summit in the Philippines. U.S. Central Command said in a statement they hit more military targets, trying to further degrade Iran's ability to threaten ships in the Strait of Hormuz. But as Fox's Jonathan Savage reports, it's not just Iran and not just the Strait being targeted now.
10: Houthi rebels in Yemen are trying to stop Saudi Arabian ships from using the Red Sea. The Iran-backed group says it struck two Saudi oil tankers yesterday. The near closure of the Strait of Hormuz by Iran has meant the Yemeni side of the Arabian Peninsula has become ever more important. Eight other tankers have chosen to avoid that area in recent days.
8: And oil prices continue to surge, rising another 4% today. WTI back over $90 a barrel, a six-week high, driving the price at the gas pump higher, up 15 cents the past week. But President Trump said at a Republican rally in Marietta, Georgia,
11: I just want you to remember that if you're paying a little bit more, a lot of it's come down now.
8: Touting the June drop in inflation.
12: So the latest Fox News poll shows about 75% of voters say inflation has caused them financial hardship. The president, who campaigned on the economy, now receiving negative marks on the issue, with 65% saying they disapprove of his performance.
8: That's Fox's Madeline Rivera. As the U.S. keeps battling Iran with the goal of preventing them from having a nuclear weapon, the Trump administration's worked out a much different nuclear deal with Saudi Arabia to help them develop nuclear power. Energy Secretary Chris Wright tells Fox Business,
13: Saudi Arabia has been an ally of the United States since the nation's forming, and I'm thrilled in our efforts and where this is going. This will be top level, highest standards for nuclear safety and safeguards.
8: It would pave the way for the Saudis to enrich uranium for nuclear energy, but that'll be under scrutiny from lawmakers. Congress would have to approve the agreement. America's listening to Fox News.
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8: The White House Correspondents' Dinner is back on tomorrow night. after the first one was interrupted by gunshots in April when an armed man tried to force his way in, attempting to assassinate the president among the charges he's facing.
6: The number of threats against protectees is as high as Secret Service Director Sean Curran says he's ever seen in his 24-year career, but says the agency will always get the president where he needs to go.
15: It's important to note that the president has been back to the Hilton since. We have done massive major events since.
6: Those include President Trump's attendance at the NBA Finals and World Cup Final.
15: We can't shut down an entire community when we have an event. It's our job to understand that site and to mitigate the threat.
6: At the White House, Jared Halpern, Fox News.
8: June 1st, next year. That's when ousted Venezuelan leader Nicolas Maduro will go on trial in New York City, along with his wife, Celia Flores. That was set at a short hearing yesterday. Fox's Brian Yenes was there.
16: They were both wearing brown prison outfits. They were not restrained. Maduro looked noticeably thinner and was taking notes. Maduro and Flores face federal cocaine trafficking and weapons charges. Maduro also faces a narco-terrorism charge. If convicted, they face up to life in prison.
8: Maduro claims he's a political prisoner of war after he and his wife were captured in a U.S. military raid. In Louisiana, the state's attorney general, Liz Merle, is off the hook, no longer facing a criminal trial.
17: After a special prosecutor dropped the felony charges, Merle was indicted on accusations of threatening the jobs of New Orleans officials who fought a Republican overhaul of courts in the city, which is heavily Democrat.
18: It's not over, and it's not because I'm angry. It's not because any of us want to retaliate against anybody. It's because what they did, it can now be weaponized and used against other people.
17: The indictment from a New Orleans grand jury accused Merle of intimidation and malfeasance. Lisa Lacerra, Fox News.
8: On Wall Street, stock futures are down big. I'm Dave Anthony. This is Fox News.
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2: Good morning, everybody. We're in for another beautiful day here in Central Illinois. Look for a lot of sunshine. Temperatures very pleasant for this time of the year. Look for highs only up to around 77. A mostly cloudy sky overnight tonight. Overnight lows drop down into the upper 50s. A mix of sun and clouds, upper 70s again on Friday. A mix of sun and clouds turning warmer, 84 on Saturday. Sunny back in the low 90s on Sunday. I'm meteorologist JC Foltz.
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0: All right. Good morning and welcome. We are back here on a beautiful, I mean, it's a banner day out there. Highs in the mid 70s today. Sunshine. The air quality is, you can walk out in your front yard, not fall over. It is going to be great. So get out and enjoy it, please. Paul Osborne is in studios with us here today. We were discussing off the air as we were getting ready to come back to the program here that it was sad to hear that Monocles had closed their doors in South Shores. I didn't see anything ahead of time or anything that was, it felt sudden to me. Did you have any other thoughts? I mean, did you know?
20: No, we were just there last Friday night with some of my family, and the manager came out. We were kind of, you know, kind of kidding around, and a lot of my youngest son, a lot of the students from Mount Zion and that, I've worked in Monocles, so, you know, the kind of the teacher comes in and they kind of get, but it's just, they're all in a great mood in that, and it was just kind of stunning, really, to have them close so quick.
0: Nick?
1: I worked at Monocles.
0: Did you work there in the South Shores?
1: Yeah, with Eric Lee. Not in South Shores. We worked at Pershing.
0: Okay.
1: But we frequented it. Went there, I think, Saturday. This Saturday to pick up a pizza.
0: Yeah, it was, it felt like just, you know, pull the plug. Here's a little known fact, and it's just happens to be true. That's where we got the go ahead. I sat in there and had like a personal pan, like their version of that with Howard, and he approved the Duane Andreas Ag Academy at the back of that restaurant in South Shores in my house.
20: Wow. Yeah.
0: That's so I'll always remember that, cause that was just, you know, I gotta like leave from there and call the school district and give them the thumbs up and off we were going. So that happened right there.
20: You know, I've been going to Monocle's ever since, and probably a lot of people don't even remember this. They were over on, Oakland. That's where they started, across from, it was kind of like a little strip mall there or something. Yeah. They were in the inn, had a big fountain there inside. It was running all the time.
0: I'd forgotten about that. That was a long time ago.
20: Yeah, and then they moved from there to Pershing Road.
0: Yeah.
20: And
0: then the one out east.
20: Yeah, out east. Yeah. And then they moved out of that one into a separate building later on. So they really have a long history in this. I mean, I go back to probably 50, 60 years when I first started going there, and that was over on Oakland. But the kids have all gone there. Yeah, it's just
0: the cost of a small business. You are a small business. You know, yeah. We are a small business. It's harder and harder to do, and supplies cost more, and food costs more, and people have less disposable income to spend. And I'm assuming it's a financial decision that's, you know, just can't make it feasible anymore.
20: Yeah, and I think the problem too is, and as you know, and I can certainly attest to this, so many of the things that we were able at one time to kind of adjust for are beyond our control. You know, like in my case, and if you're a publisher, postage, you have no control over that going up. You have no control over delivery once you take the paper there. Newsprint, they keep getting into it with Canada. That's going to go up.
0: Sure.
20: And you're dealing with things in so many ways today that used to be, well, I can cut here or I can cut there, that a lot of businesses are finding there is no other place to cut.
0: Right. And then costs go up, and then the cost is harder to pay because people have less disposable income, and they're just, you know, like I said, I read some crazy number what date night cost today, you know, like when they were factoring in just sort of the things. It was insane. I mean, so sad to hear that. It really was. But there was a name that jumped off the front page of the Decatur Tribune to me today that I hadn't thought about in a while. You heard from Randy Van Alstine.
20: Yeah.
0: But that was a free plug for Randy, evidently. He's going to move the bell. Sorry.
20: Yeah, okay. Did I win anything?
0: Randy, I still think to this day, the only dentist rock star I know.
20: Yeah, he's still playing, or at least the last I heard, down in Florida where he's retired.
0: Yeah.
20: Someone sent me a photo here maybe 6 months ago of Randy, and there was a vocalist singing, and Randy was back there playing, so he's still very active. Apparently he was at that time. That's not that long ago.
0: But you heard from him recently about a story, an article that was in the Tribune.
20: Yeah, a lot of the, and I think I've mentioned before, a lot of the people who leave Decatur, retire, and move somewhere else, they still take the Tribune. And so there was an article in there about the Alhambra Theater. And he recalled in what he sent to me that he was a member of the Roy Rogers fan club. And if you read the City Beat this week, what really, he said he graduated from Eisenhower High School, and he and three friends went down to Daytona Beach, and they were just going to live it up. And so they decided to go to a movie, and this was years later, a movie there. And he found that the person checking him in, who owned the theater down there, said, you're from Decatur? Yes, at the Van Alstine, right? And he knew one of the other guys when he was a kid. And he owned the Alhambra Theater and remembered those kids when they were members of the Roy Rogers fan club.
0: All right. Now, this is my favorite part of the story, because we're going to get into the little Randy Van Alstine in his Roy Rogers outfit at the theater on a Saturday for 25 cents.
20: Yeah.
0: Please.

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1: Thing. And, yeah. And he did not. He decided to withdraw from that. And maybe he was on council years ago.
2: It all blurs together. His brother Bill, who was a veterinarian, great veterinarian, was on the park board for a long, long, long time. Two public servants, gave a lot back to the community. I'm glad he's doing well. But somebody, give me a picture. I really want a picture.
1: Yeah, if Randy listening, send us a photo.
2: Somebody. This is a small place, right? I mean, someone can get access to this.
1: Yeah, we'll have to run that. Forget it. I promise I'll run it if I get it. So, and it will probably won't be on the front page, but it would be somewhere in the paper.
2: Oh, we'll put it on front page.
1: Oh, okay.
2: I
1: think that's what I really like is that when you write something about like an Alhambra or a Varsity Theater or something.
2: People, it's got memories and stories.
1: Yeah, and they just add to it because, that stirs my memory. And probably if you never wrote about that, then these memories be lost forever.
2: Yeah, and I realize it was a long time ago, but there's something we kind of glossed over in that is that those kids could go to the movie theater and have that experience for 25 cents. It, when life was affordable and things were within reach of people being able to do. We have very little of that now.
1: Yeah, and I think that's why we look back so many times, so fondly on those days because there was a simplicity to it and there was you could do a lot of things and you didn't have to have a lot of money. You really didn't. And a lot of the entertainment around Decatur back at that time was geared where it was not expensive.
2: To be a homeowner or to do many things that I don't know each subsequent generation how they're going to be able to do a lot of it. And that's, back to the Monocles conversation and everything else. But anyway, it was good to read Randy's name. Yeah. Everybody's listened, tell Randy I said hey, and his lovely wife. And I hope everything's good. It was a Sole Purpose. Is that the name of the band? That sound right?
1: I don't know. You got me on there. I don't really know. Could be.
2: I think so. Or at least at one time, because it was, because Rock of Ages got back together, right? And then there was Sole Purpose. I was trying to remember all those. And for a while, it was like, man, you couldn't go to an event they weren't playing.
1: Yeah, that's right. And,
2: Bill Hazenfield.
1: Yeah, I'm just getting ready to say that. Yeah. Some other people we knew that, they worked around the community and architects and things like that. A dentist, architect.
2: Put on a pair of shades and you're a musician.
1: Yeah. And they really enjoyed doing it. And they were good.
2: Yeah, they were.
1: Yeah, they were. And I mentioned also the last time I saw Randy, which has been a few years ago, was in Monocle's South Shore. So it's just like walked in, Randy was there. He'd be back visiting and that.
2: Full circle.
1: Yeah. And it's just, and that's another thing. I think there are places in our community, as you said, that's a special memory for you. Something happened really good there for you. And I think we have places in the community that we reflect on because not only it's just a building, but something happened there of significance with people that we like and love.
2: Yeah. And then the childhood memories of, I'm not old enough to remember most of these theaters, right? I was around for the Rogers and I was trying to think like what theater would have been, in my childhood or teen years that's no longer here. And I think,
1: I don't know when the Varsity disappeared.
2: I don't have any memories of that, at least at an age of going to the movies. The Rogers, for sure. The Avon is now gone. The Lincoln was a movie theater when I was a kid.
3: It was the Northgate. Outdoor one, Northgate and the outdoor theater.
2: Oh, you mean the drive-in?
3: The drive-in.
2: Yeah. The drive-in, we would go watch like Jackie Chan movies, when I was a kid or whatever it might be. That was always a lot of fun too. Those are fond memories because you were, you got to go see art and the big screen and have all those experiences, particularly when you were a young kid. I remember going to see probably The Empire Strikes Back, and it's released at the Avon, when I was a kid. And what a great experience. So I'll remember that my whole life, right? So I understand why people look at these things as very fond. I mean, and they were so elaborate looking, too. I mean, they were beautiful.
1: Well, yeah. And, I think also back at that time when you had just like the Roy Rogers fan club, Roy Rogers came to Decatur. Mm-hmm. And he and Dale Evans both, they stayed at the Orlando. When they were in Decatur, it's just like, not only were these your childhood heroes, they came to see you, and thousands of people

0: show up for that. And it's just like, it's just a special memory for those who lived in that era that here I had contact with my child. And, you know, I interviewed the Lone Ranger.
1: Clayton Moore.
0: Yeah, I did. That was my childhood hero.
1: I met him. Celebration, right? Or something?
2: No, at the Civic Center.
1: At the Civic Center. What was
2: that? He signed black and white 8x10s, of which I think I still have.
1: So what, but do you remember the purpose of him being here? Because it was like a multiple thing.
0: He was here for Special Olympics, I think, out at Millikan.
1: Ah.
0: And then he went to the Civic Center for a news conference, and I was the only one there. All the rest of the reporters were much younger. And I was asking him question after question, and he told the reporter after it was over, because the other reporters didn't even know much about him, you know, and he said, of me, he said, "What a nice man." And I thought, my childhood hero said, what a nice man. You cannot get a greater compliment.
1: Was he in full, like, get up? I mean, like when you got your autograph signed and stuff?
2: Yes. And there's pictures from the newspaper of him being at the Special Olympics and the tour of it. But I remember distinctly meeting the Lone Ranger. Man,
0: nice guy, wasn't he?
2: He was really nice. Oh, he didn't have a horse. Somebody didn't bring a horse to stage with him, did they?
0: No. In fact, when he was here at the Civic Center, he was wearing like dark glasses because they'd removed the mask for a while, you know, and he finally got it back.
1: But, like it were copyright or something?
0: Yeah.
1: Licensing?
0: Something. But he finally fought and got his mask back. But he said even during that news conference, he said when he would go in without a mask or anything, you know, he said as soon as he said something, a person would say, "I recognize that voice." I shot several photos of him, you know, at the Civic Center. But that I can tell you, I interviewed a lot of people. You know, first ladies and everyone, that was one of the great thrills of my life, of interview Clayton Moore, because when I was a kid, I thought he was the greatest. I didn't have a Lone Ranger outfit or anything on.
1: You were part of the Roy Rogers fan club, or were you?
0: No, not really. I was more the Lone Ranger. But back at that time, they were in comic books, they were on TV, they were on radio, they were everywhere.
1: Yeah, that goes back, like, spans the 40s and 50s, and even into the 60s. How old were you, Nick, when this took place?
2: Well, we looked this up just a few months ago because we talked about this. I don't remember, but the date is out there
1: to know the literal date
2: of when he was in Decatur. And I'm guessing it had to have been less than 9, more than 5. So probably somewhere in there would be my guess. But I remember my dad taking me down there. I have no recollection of anything other than that.
1: It's so funny what you get when you look up just names. Gator Man facing 7 charges after allegedly. It's like, nope, that's not the Clayton Moore I'm looking for. Thank you. Yes, I did share those same TV memories for you, you know, over the decades when I was a kid.
0: Yeah.
1: Like, cause you had the black and white episodes and then you had the color episodes. You know, there was that time where everything from Gilligan's Island or whatever had its black and white and then they moved into Technicolor.
0: Yeah. Well, and every time, too, you hear the William Tell Overture, everyone says, that's a Lone Ranger theme song.
1: I guarantee you, Paul, we'd go to the Devon tonight and no one there would know it. Very few. You'd have to be of a certain age.
0: They were privileged.
1: That's exactly one way to look at it. All right. Well, good stuff. If you want to read about the theater today, it was a great story from Randy Van Alstyne, just a nice connection. And then there's some more information about the Decatur Commodores too. I think having the Beanballers here in town, people are talking about old time baseball and having some good memories of all that. And I feel like we've talked about the Decatur Commodores more in the last 3 months than we have the last 10 years.
0: And I think because people have fond memories of that, and this is kind of a reincarnation of what was Decatur that was so exciting at one time. And I certainly wish the best to the Beanballers, because they have a great place to play here in Decatur, and there are a lot of people here that really enjoy following a team and having our team to follow.
1: For sure. And I believe their last home game is this Saturday at Millikan University. I'll check on that. I'm sure that's what was previewed yesterday during our Millikan segment as part of our conversation. But if you haven't had the opportunity, it is an affordable way. I think it's like $9 to go out and watch. And these kids are great. Got a chance to meet some of them, in person. Just really personable. They're kids. Talk about being role models to the kids, and it's a really cool up-close experience you get with baseball. So this weekend, your last opportunity for the home side anyway.
0: Yeah, I think I like the, you know, being role models for kids.
1: Yeah, that's
0: we really need that. We really do.
1: He said that we interviewed, I interviewed a kid, and he was talking about how, you know, sometimes it's nerve-wracking. They don't usually play in front of crowds, you know, like in college baseball. I mean, like there's – but when they see the kids out there and they think about how they could be role models and play the game right and be nice and, you know, sign extra autographs and do the fun things, he got a big smile on his face talking about it. So yeah. I'm like – that's worth supporting there.
2: I did find a Herald and Review article.
0: Careful
2: from
0: now.
2: Dave Petrina was the columnist.
0: Okay.
2: And the photo is from Sunday, May 5th, 1985.
1: Wow.
2: And you wrote about it in your scrapbook. You were the other source, but you didn't date it in your scrapbook.
1: So 1985. That feels right to me.
2: I was 5 going on 6.
1: Wow. Like Miami Vice was in its decline. Yeah. 1985. That sticks out a little more than I thought, you know, Clayton Moore, you know, in the middle of the 80s.
2: Wow. And just for a blast of quaintness, just here's how they used to do quotes back then. Another longtime fan, Lucille Euler, 53 of 1423 East Prairie Street, made a special effort to recruit Moore. So it gives her the whole kit and caboodle, yeah, right there.
1: Why are you outing people?
2: Just doxing everybody. Full address, just so that she could say, hey, I like the way life was.
1: In fairness, all you had to do is just open a phone book and you can get that information. So it was available if you had a phone.
0: You know, I would have guessed that date about 40 years ago, because we were in the building down at the corner. The building's gone now.
1: Yeah.
0: You know, at the corner of Main and Franklin. And I remember walking down there to the Civic Center from there.
1: I remember seeing it like on TV or something, like it happening. And so I would have been, you know, I guess what, 19, 18, like I graduated in 84 from, I would have been the next year. So 85, yeah, that makes sense.
0: Hey, I live with a compliment of the Lone Ranger saying, I'm a nice man. So. Yeah,
1: I don't get that very often, Paul.
0: I'll talk to him, but I guess he's passed away now.
1: So, no, you should get that in a frame or something.
2: And I buried the
1: macrame.
2: That appearance was sponsored in part by WSOI.
1: No kidding.
0: Wow. Huh.
2: Some lineage there.
0: Yeah.
1: I wonder who was Orv. I guess, Orv would have been GM in 85.
0: Yeah. Probably.
1: Right?
0: Yeah. Yeah, I think so. Maybe. I don't know. He went to Shelbyville for a while.
1: We live and work in a really dramatic, there's always drama. We did a lot of that. That used to be a thing. I was telling you yesterday, we brought down, you know, a Chicago Bear, you know, to the Decatur celebration, just literally to sign autographs. And we probably need to, stuff's too expensive now.
0: Yeah. One Chicago Bear that you brought down, I used to tell my kids, because his name was Osborne. Now, do you remember that?
1: Yeah. Tight end?
0: Yeah, and I saw him, and I told him, I was telling my kids that you're my brother. Of course, he was black, and I was white, and he got the biggest kick out of it.
1: The Osbornes.
0: Yeah.
1: You had a TV show, too.
0: Yeah, that's right.
1: All right, Paul, listen, have a great weekend. We'll see you next week. Paul Osborne, City Hall Insider. You can go to DecaturTribune.com, read the stuff we're talking about. Get a newspaper subscription. 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JC's got your 3-day forecast. We'll be back with more right after this.
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3: Good morning, everybody. We're in for another beautiful day here in Central Illinois. Look for a lot of sunshine. Temperatures very pleasant for this time of the year. Look for highs only up to around 77. A mostly cloudy sky overnight tonight. Overnight lows drop down into the upper 50s. A mix of sun and clouds, upper 70s again on Friday. A mix of sun and clouds turning warmer, 84 on Saturday. Sunny back in the low 90s on Sunday. I'm meteorologist J.C. Foltz.

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5: All right, we're coming to the bottom of the hour news, and on the other side of that, we'll be checking in with Mark Tupper and Tupper on Sports. A little later today, Debbie Bogle from the United Way. They've got a lot to cover here over the next second half of the show. We'll be back after news. 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Stay tuned.
6: This is RJ Crace with your stories now. Scoville Zoo has received a donated ultrasound machine from Decatur Memorial. Veterinarians will be able to perform advanced diagnostic imaging without transporting animals off-site. Zoo officials say the equipment will reduce stress on animals and improve diagnosis and treatment for species ranging from guinea pigs to mountain lions. The machine will also help monitor pregnancies and support emergency care. 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Local drives include August 3rd at Antioch Christian Church in Mount Zion, the 4th at Decatur Memorial, and the 9th at Holy Family Parish. 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
7: Fox News, I'm CJ Papa. The U.S. bombs Iran for a 12th straight night. Fox's Jackie Heinrich at the White House.
8: The president is responding to Iran's refusal to relinquish its nuclear ambitions with escalation. Iran's foreign minister vowed retaliation, an eye for an eye.
7: Secretary of State Marco Rubio responding.
9: The president's policy is a head for an eye. I mean, honestly, that's what it's going to be. I mean, they will pay a very heavy price.
7: He's in the Philippines, where he met with his Russian counterpart about Russia's war in Ukraine.
9: In order to end this war, will require something that both Russia and Ukraine can agree to.
7: A secretary says the president most cares about that people stop dying. Gas ticking up 3 cents overnight for a gallon regular, landing at $4.09. That from AAA, it's up 15 cents from a week ago. 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
16: Good morning, everybody. We're in for another beautiful day here in central Illinois. Look for a lot of sunshine. Temperatures very pleasant for this time of the year. Look for highs only up to around 77. A mostly cloudy sky overnight tonight. Overnight lows drop down into the upper 50s. A mix of sun and clouds, upper 70s again on Friday. A mix of sun and clouds turning warmer, 84 on Saturday. Sunny back in the low 90s on Sunday. I'm meteorologist J.C. 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
17: You know, the Cardinals won last night, 1-0, beat the Angels, ended their four-game losing streak, and they called up a kid from AAA, Hunter Dobbins, to pitch that game. And anytime you do that, it's a little bit of a dice roll. You don't know for sure what you're going to get, but this kid was terrific. Gave up six hits and six shutout innings. J.J. Weatherholt hit a home run. They won 1-0. But where did this kid come from? Well, he was involved in the December trade with the Boston Red Sox, the trade that sent Wilson Contreras from St. Louis to the Red Sox. And in an interview, he said that his father had been drafted by the Yankees, pitched for Arizona, and was friends with former Yankees pitcher Andy Pettit. And some curious journalist decided to investigate all that, and it turned out it was all BS. It was just all made up. I think his dad is the guy that made it up. And they came back to Hunter Dobbins and said, well, none of this stuff is right. And he said, hey, man, that's what my dad told me. He says, I don't fact check my dad. So anyhow, whatever his background was, he was a really good pitcher last night. The Boston Red Sox split a doubleheader, so they won their first game, which extended their winning streak to 15 in a row, and then they lost to Baltimore 5-1. So that is over. They'll need to start a new streak. And there's kind of an interesting early National League MVP debate right now between Shohei Ohtani and Pete Crow Armstrong of the Cubs. As of the other night, Pete Crow Armstrong's F-WAR, and WAR is wins above replacement. It's a common use statistic to measure your value based on runs attributed to your batting, base running, and fielding. And he had a 6.3 WAR, which is tops in all of Major League Baseball. But Ohtani is just, you got to understand, Ohtani has won four MVPs. He won two in the American League with the Angels. He's won two in the National League with the Dodgers. And as a two-way player, a guy who bats and is a starting pitcher, he is a tough guy to beat. Now, he's not starting right now. He has a little bit of a knee issue. They injected some lubricant in his left knee. He did throw 30 pitches in a bullpen session yesterday. And it is possible that if he doesn't respond right, they would reduce him to a one-way player, just a hitter, because the knee does not bother him when he's hitting. that would lower his MVP stock a little bit if he's not also adding to it terrific pitching. But we'll see where all that goes. And just a reminder, no sport talk tonight because the Cardinals have an unusual start time. They host Arizona first pitch at 4:15. You can listen to that game on WSOY.
5: All right. 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
5: Back here with Mark Tupper and Tupper on Sports. All right, moving over to the NFL, or football, I guess, in general.
17: Well, you know, you got to understand, Nick Smith and I pant and salivate about the approach of football season, and it is fast approaching. Bears rookies report on Saturday, 2 days. The rest of the team reports Tuesday, and that commences training camp. Hard Knocks this year, the Seattle Seahawks, the defending Super Bowl champs. They're in it kicking and screaming against the wishes of their owner, their new ownership group. But we'll get to see Sam Darnold and the new offensive coordinator, Brian Fleury, and see what they've got going on. Games are going to be here. The Hall of Fame game, which starts the preseason schedule, is 2 weeks from tonight in Canton, Ohio, Carolina against Arizona. The Bears' first preseason game is Saturday, August 15th. That's Cleveland at the Bears. Just the regular season, remember, begins on a Wednesday this year. That's September 9th, New England and Seattle. And then there's a game the next night, Thursday, September 10th. That's San Francisco and the L.A. Rams. And then most of the teams open the season on Sunday, September 13th. That's when the Bears will play Carolina. The first Sunday night game is Dallas at the New York Giants. And the first Monday night game is September 14th, Denver at Kansas City. High school football, those guys can begin on Thursday, August 20th. I believe most teams will start on Friday, August 21st, but that seems like a really early start to me. And Milliken and the Illini both open their seasons on the same Thursday night, September the 3rd. Milliken at Olivet and Alabama-Birmingham at the Illini. Football's a-coming fast.
5: All right, my friend, enjoy your day, enjoy the weather, and we'll check in with you first thing tomorrow morning. Mark Tupper and Tupper on Sports.
19: Should point out that this is probably the best possible outcome for Hard Knocks in Decatur, Illinois, because we're going to be watching those running back slots in Seattle.
5: Right.
19: Yeah. It's worth putting that out there.
5: I mean, who knows, but
19: we're
5: yes.
19: We're hoping to see our boy on TV.
5: There we go.
19: Our guy.
5: Fresh off his appearance here in Decatur.
19: Yeah, and there's room. This could be one of those magical stories.
5: Hey,
19: it really could.
5: Let's just hope it doesn't break our heart.
19: The good kind.
5: Let's root for that, for sure.
19: It's exciting.
5: Yeah, it is exciting.
19: I hadn't really actually thought about it till he said that.
5: Yeah, no, that's great news, or the potential for being really, really compelling, you know, local connection thing that we love watching this show every year. And I've watched it every year from the very beginning.
19: And one of the bright spots of those sad stories is generally somebody watching from one of the other teams looks and goes, I see what they saw. Let's give them a call and get them over here on our practice squad or give them a shot over here. So those sad stories usually yield at least another shot.
5: Yeah, that's right.
19: Yeah.
5: It was, that's how Checo got to Red Bull.
19: Yeah, pretty much. Pretty much. You're right. And you know what? A lot of good storylines. Team being sold for ridiculous amounts of money.
5: Right.
19: Change in ownership, defending a Super Bowl. We might see the rings. I mean, this should be a pretty fun year and football about to get started for us.
5: Wow. It's hard for me to believe that show goes back to 2001.
19: Yeah. And you can remember it. I mean, think about that.
5: I mean, that's crazy. Yeah. Baltimore Ravens, speaking of Joe Flacco.
19: Yep.
5: That's how old he is.
19: Exactly right.
5: You know what I mean?
19: Mm-hmm. He wasn't the quarterback then.
5: He wasn't?
19: He was drafted in 2008.
5: Oh, Oscars. Okay. Who was the Ravens?
19: Trent Dilfer.
5: Trent Dilfer. Mm-hmm. Here you go.
19: Yeah, but same thing. I mean, yeah. same sort of thing. O was outshadowed by his.
5: Did they do the defense. Ravens again, though?
19: Yeah. But that was the Ray Lewis, Tony Siragusa, all those guys, Brian Billick, you name it.
5: Yeah, the Ravens, Cowboys. They did the Cowboys. They only did the Ravens that one time.
19: That's it?
5: Uh-huh. Cowboys were three times. Chiefs once, Bengals twice, Jets twice. Cannot figure out that at all. I guess the Aaron Rodgers thing probably on the latter one. Miami Dolphins two times, Atlanta Falcons once, Texans once, Rams twice, Buccaneers once, Cleveland Browns once, Raiders once, Los Angeles Chargers once, Indianapolis Colts once, Detroit Lions one time, Arizona Cardinals one time, New York Giants one time, Bears one time, Bills one time, Seahawks one time, Patriots one time. Are there any that haven't?
19: There's rules. They have to meet a certain criteria. If they haven't, I don't remember those rules, but there is a criteria that you have to meet, and then you're compelled to be in it.
5: Oh, yeah, but I mean,
19: you can't do it when there's a coaching
5: change.
19: But
5: have they?
19: No. Okay. They haven't done everybody because that would leave like teams like the Jaguars.
5: I don't think the Patriots have ever done.
19: Yeah, you just read.
5: I did.
19: They were on the bottom of your list.
5: Oh, 2027. That was because of after Belichick. So this.
19: Wait, that hasn't happened yet.
5: So that'll be next year.
19: Mm-hmm.
5: Okay. That's just on the Wikipedia page. They have that listed. Yeah, I could see, although lately with all that stuff, I'm not sure they might have made that agreement before.
19: We have secret cameras.
5: Yeah. I don't know if that's such a good idea.
19: Probably not.
5: All right, let's do this. We got to take a break. We come back. We'll tell you all about the Hot 25 this weekend, which is cars and coffee. Stay tuned.
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16: Good morning, everybody. We're in for another beautiful day here in central Illinois. Look for a lot of sunshine. Temperatures very pleasant for this time of the year. Look for highs only up to around 77. A mostly cloudy sky overnight tonight. Overnight lows drop down into the upper 50s. A mix of sun and clouds, upper 70s again on Friday. A mix of sun and clouds turning warmer, 84 on Saturday. Sunny back in the low 90s on Sunday. I'm meteorologist JC Foltz.
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19: It's a play, and I don't know what AC/DC took a beat off.
5: Ah, well, you know, they're retirement age, too. The ones that survive. Good morning and welcome. We're back here on a beautiful Thursday morning. It's going to be a beautiful Saturday morning too. I was looking ahead at the weather. Steve Wright is in the studios with us here today. Part of our Hot 25. We're going to be at Cars and Coffee at St. Teresa. So you can watch for the video Saturday, get a chance to see all the cool stuff that's going on. That also means we'll have some Hot Bob t-shirts to give away if you want to stop by. Cool. You wouldn't believe how much these things are in demand. But we are also a sponsor of Cars and Coffee, proudly, along with Nick Smith Design and so many folks who come together for this. Jim's Detailing and clearly Palomar Wealth and Bill Platzbecker and Coffee Connection and on and on, right?
22: Right.
5: How many years have you been doing this?
22: We started in 2013.
5: Crazy.
22: At the Coffee Connection.
5: Yeah.
0: And we,
5: what'd you have, like four cars? That's not a very big place.
0: No, actually, the first time I think we had like 20, 22 cars, okay. Something like that. We got up to where we had about 40 or 42 showing up. And then during COVID, it was kind of a,
5: yeah.
0: So, Julie was afraid that, you know, one of our cars was going to get, you know, hit her parking lot. Oh, I don't blame her.
5: I got it.
0: Yeah.
5: So you look for a new location and you found location. Your home.
0: Found our home. Yeah. I believe it or not, the first one out of COVID was at my home.
5: Well, we did a lot of that kind of stuff during those times. Yeah.
0: And then Bill Platzbecker showed up and he goes, why don't you just come down to my old parking lot down there at the Speed Shop? Everybody knows where that is.
5: Absolutely. So I don't want to confuse everybody. We're going to be in a different location Saturday for the food drive, but your normal spot is 661 East Wood Street, right there, easy to access.
0: Yep. And, partially, I think thanks to being on the radio with you guys, Nick promoting it a little bit for me. I picked up three additional ones that we didn't do before. One of them was the WSOY food drive.
5: We thank you for that.
0: One of them was the
5: Decatur Area Arts Council.
0: Yep. And then the Operation Obstacle out at Richland. And those three are at separate sites.
5: Yes.
0: Yeah, absolutely.
5: All right. So we just want to make sure, because you can do this all summer long and into the fall. I mean, you guys have, after we do ours Saturday, you'll be back in it, at the home base for Yoga for Cats.
0: Right.
5: And then you'll be out at Richland for Operation Obstacle on the 29th, and then back home for Paw Print Ministries on the 12th. And then, on October 10th, the week after our food drive, you'll be, raising, funds for the Raptor Center, which is an incredible treasure for our community.
0: Oh, absolutely. Yeah. Those people work really hard, so hard sometimes it's hard to really get in touch with them other than just leaving them a message, and then they just show up.
5: So anyway, 2013, that's crazy. And so let's just describe it to people who have never been, because we want everybody to come out Saturday. And by the way, coming out doesn't mean you have to make a donation to the food drive. Things are tough out there, tight. We get it.
0: Yeah.
5: Bring any kind of car you want, or just come look at the cars. You don't have to have, it's like, there's no registration. There's no fee. There's plenty of parking. We're going to be in the parking lot just north on the St. Teresa campus. So if you look over to the right and there's the gymnasium, it's that big parking lot right there. And, we'll be out there literally, from 8 to 11, right?
0: Right. Yep.
5: And then if you want to make a donation, you can. There's free coffee from Coffee Connection, and you can just get out one around, take pictures, and have conversations about cars. Nothing guys like to do better than stand in a circle around a car and talk about cars.
0: Sure, yeah, absolutely. That's mostly what it's about. I mean, it's just there's a car culture. It's been here for a long time. I like carrying that theme on. It can be a new car, an old car. We have a guy that shows up with a, I can't remember what year it is. It's like a 1919 or something. Once in a while, motorcycles, trucks, rat rods, we don't care.
5: Everybody's welcome.
0: Everybody's welcome.
5: And so 8 to 11, and then there's coffee, and you can make a donation if you'd like. You know, dropped off canned goods. We had several people last year stop by, like, there's like a dollar store.
19: Dollar General.
5: Right there.
19: Come back with the yellow bags.
5: Yellow bags. Some people walking in with the yellow bags. And that's fine. We will happily take that because it's non-perishable, and we'll store it for the food drive, or if you want to make a cash donation or whatever it might be. I'm going to bring extra It's Hot Bob t-shirts. So, normally those are pretty scarce. You know, we make those and people clamor for them. So I'm going to bring some extras Saturday.
0: Good. Good. Yeah. And this one is the unique one. You don't have to donate money. You never have to donate
5: in
0: any of these. Okay?
5: Come out and just enjoy the show.
0: This one is unique that you can bring non-perishable food items.
5: Mm-hmm.
0: You want to stop at the Dollar General or the Kroger or whatever on your way to the cruise inn.
5: Yeah.
0: Yeah. And you'll be there to take them.
5: Absolutely. Lindsay and I will be there. And Nick and Steve Gensler, you can't let us down. We're going to this car thing. We got to get a cool car. I can't bring a minivan out Saturday morning.
0: Sure you could. Why can't you?
5: Because he's got a lot of cars. I want a car to go to the cars and coffee. So I'm sure we'll show up in something fun.
19: You know, one of the things that we talk about a lot on this show with our partners, like the United Way and the Heart of Illinois Community Foundation, is the accountability, the legitimacy of the work being done, that you can count on it. If you were to open up the proverbial books on the cars and coffee, it would go like this. Money came in. Every penny of that money went exactly to the place that they said it would. In short order, right away, the hang up being the people receiving the money, not the money being handed out.
5: Right.
19: And that is, that's the story.
5: Yeah. And they've already supported the Maine County Animal Shelter, the Decatur Area Arts Council with the Craft Beer Festival, Nick's Charity, Operation Warm and Fuzzy, the Decatur Macon County Honor Guard, the YMCA Backpack Attack. You know, it's a broad swatch of community, you know, that you guys, how do you pick or how do you get involved with the different organizations?
0: Well, that's, Julie and I usually get our heads together, usually late January, early
5: Julie
0: February.
5: From the Coffee Connection.
0: Exactly. Yeah. Yep.
5: And Trevor and the crew there.
0: Yep. As a matter of fact, I tried to get Trevor on with me this morning, but he's busy.
5: Retired.
0: Well, right.
19: he was that busy. Other kind of retired.
0: He was busy down south today. So,
5: well, that's where all the retirees go if you're in a certain field.
0: Yeah. So, I tried to get him in here, but yes, we get our heads together and generally we support the same ones that we year over year. Once in a while, we'll pull in a new one.
5: Right.
0: Most of them are, well, all of them are local and most of them are not charities that get a lot of attention.
5: Right. But I think it's great. And there's a little something here for everyone. I like the broad aspect. It's a lot of areas, animals and our veterans and, you know, over and over, a good cause. And we certainly hope you come out and see us. Maybe you've never been out to one. You don't, like I said, this isn't a car show, meaning you don't enter. There's no registration. What do you call it? A cruise in?
0: It's a cruise in.
5: Yeah.
0: And you can come and go as you please. It's,
5: but you don't have to. I mean, you can come in your regular car that you're not showing off to anyone and park in the parking lot and come look at all the cars.
0: Oh, yeah, absolutely. We get that now, even down at Platzbecker's shop.
5: Yes.
0: They'll come in and park on the side street or someplace and just wander in.
5: And there's plenty of parking.
0: Oh, yeah. Yeah, there's plenty of parking at the north parking lot. Yep.
19: A lot of photos, too. If you like to take pictures of cars. Last time we were at St. Teresa, we even got to ride around and hop around in a lowrider that had the hydraulics in it. So we got to bounce in the car. That was pretty cool.
5: Excellent.
19: Yeah, I love it. It's a great variety. Sometimes you even see a car that's like, wow, we have one of those in Decatur.
5: Yeah, Nick the Dad was flashing back to his early Dr. Dre video
19: that's
5: days.
19: Exactly right.
5: 1990s.
19: That's exactly right.
5: So it is fun. You get to see a lot of great stuff and a lot of different variety, right? You guys you mentioned earlier, but I mean, it's all over the place.
0: Yeah, and you know what? Even to this day, we've been doing this since, like I said, 2013. To this day, we'll still have cars that show up I've never seen before.
5: Mm-hmm. Great.
0: Yeah.
5: What are you bringing?
0: Well, I have a 2010, which, you know, I used to say I have a new car, but it's 16 years old.
19: Man, it looks brand new, Steve.
0: I have a 2010.
5: It could drive.
19: One time I saw it with dust on it.
0: Yeah, it's got dust on it now. It's a 2010 Challenger, Dodge Challenger RT. It's a bright yellow. You can't miss it.
5: Yeah.
19: You bring a Jeep, too.
0: I bring a Jeep. I got a Jeep Gladiator. It is new.
5: Aren't those nice?
0: Yeah.
5: I love the Gladiators. Here's a quick story for you from Hard Knocks tied in with all of this. Joe Flacco, the Corvette he won for the Super Bowl MVP, a brand new Corvette, is sitting in a garage on his property with so much dust on it, you can't even tell what color it is. He doesn't even know how to unlock it.
19: Oh, no.
5: Because it's all hands-free, and it's not been charged. And that beautiful Corvette that was brand new is like somebody's going to find like a picker sometime, you know, 50 years from now in this shed.
19: No miles.
0: Well, remember the kid from, I can't remember his name, shortstop from St. Louis won the MVP in the World Series.
5: Yeah.
0: And he'd never had a new car.
5: Yeah.
0: He was a professional baseball player, had never had a new car in his life.
5: Yeah.
19: Wow.
5: Yeah. Back in the day, they would more than likely go work for car dealerships during the offseason. Because they weren't making that dough. So you'll get to see everything. And if you can't be out, we'll have a video up for you to watch. And then maybe you'll want to go out to the next one, which will be coming up shortly, August 8th, Yoga for Cats.
19: Are there any big later in the day, big events that you know of? Like are there going to be people showing up in a group that are going to take off together?
0: Yeah, there could be. It happens a lot. I mean, there's car shows in the summertime. There's car shows and other cruise-ins. Literally every weekend.
5: And the culture is kind of, there's a lot of people that will just go two or three or four, right? In a day, you know, hit out and.
0: Yeah, we have a lot of guys that come. They'll show up like at 8 o'clock and by 9:30, they're gone, headed to the one that starts at 10.
5: Yeah.
0: And, I know we're there from 8 to 11, but a lot of times we're not there till 11 simply because they scatter and take off to the next show. And that's good.
19: Sometimes you see, sorry, Brian, you'll see like 8 Mustangs this weekend, or you'll see like 9 Jeeps or whatever, because there's something else going on and they sure. all rallied they each all other together.
0: Up. Yep.
5: No Absolutely. Doubt. All right. Well, listen, it's the parking lot just north of the gymnasium there on St. Teresa on 51. If you're heading up there, you can't miss. There's plenty of parking. There's even a backside of that. So there's no worries about that. If you want to bring out the kids, have some fun, see some cool cars. And if you want to make a donation, we'll be happy to accept that on behalf of the WSOY Community Food Drive. But just more than anything, just have fun. We will have Hot Bob t-shirts out there to give away, and it'll be great. And then thanks to Coffee Connection and Julie Trevor and all your other sponsors. It's great to have good partners.
0: Yeah, and you can actually make a donation. You don't even have to show up to the event. If you feel strongly about the charity that we're representing that month, you can show up at the Coffee Connection, get your Morning Joe, you know, and make a donation there. Julie makes sure it gets put into the pot.
5: Good thought. Good advice. Or maybe you don't have time. You got to be at work or something by 8 o'clock. You swing through there and get your coffee and make a donation.
0: Absolutely.
5: See, Steve, still got it.
0: Yeah.
5: Look good, man. You staying active?
0: Yeah, I'm probably a little busier than I was when I was working. I'm, golf 2 or 3 days a week.
19: Yeah, look at that tan. The outside look.
5: Yeah, well, you know what? Purpose is, it matters. It's important.
0: It does.
5: Finding out how to do that in retirement is, but man, we thank you for all your generosity and what you do and all the people involved in this. We're just super proud to be a part of it. We'll see you Saturday.
0: I couldn't do it without him.
5: That's the story of most of life, isn't it?
0: It is.
5: All right, Steve, we appreciate it. We'll see you Saturday morning at St. T. You can get the full list at nowdecatur.com. It's on there all the time. But if you can't make it to this Saturday, you want to go to one of the future ones, they're right over there by Kreckles on Wood Street. Impossible not to be able to see it when you come down and see all the cool cars. But the full calendar is on our website. And if you want to come out and get a Hot 25, it's Hot Bob t-shirt. So while supplies last, we'll be out there with the car show and Cars and Coffee Saturday morning, 8 till 11. I would come on the earlier side of that. As Steve said, sometimes it's wrapped up by 11. We'll take a break for news. We'll be back with more. 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
22: Prices keep surging. I'm Dave Anthony, Fox News. They are up more than 4% this morning, hitting a 6-week high. WTI back to almost $91 a barrel. Brent crude is just shy of 100. It's up 6% as the price of the gas pump is up 15 cents the last week as a new threat to shipping emerges in another waterway.
23: While no vessels were attacked in the strait overnight, at least one Saudi-owned oil tanker was targeted in the Red Sea by Houthi forces in Yemen.
22: President Trump just posted on Truth Social a warning that if the Houthis do this again, the U.S. will hold Iran accountable since those rebels are backed by the Iranians. This after a 12th straight night of American bombing in Iran. And as the Wall Street Journal reports, the U.S. is moving more military assets to the region. We get more from Fox's Trey Yingston, Tel Aviv.
23: There's an ongoing effort to prepare both offensively and defensively for the possibility that this conflict does expand. And that involves stationing fighter jets and refuelers at different places, like even here in Israel, and also preparing on defense. And that has to do with the THAAD missile interceptors and the Patriot systems supplied by the United States to counterparts in the region to help shoot down incoming Iranian fire.
22: And while the underlying goal in all this is preventing Iran from having a nuclear weapon, the U.S. has a new agreement to help Saudi Arabia develop nuclear power. In another Truth post, President Trump wrote it'll be non-military and the Saudis would not enrich the nuclear material, adding it's subject to Saudi Arabia joining the Abraham Accords, and that agreement would have to be approved by Congress.
3: But some fear there are no safeguards to prevent the Saudis from developing a nuclear weapon. In Israel, those fears are being voiced by senior politicians. Former Israeli Prime Minister Naftali Bennett says the agreement is a serious strategic failure that endangers our security.
22: That's Fox's Jonathan Savage. On Wall Street, we're seeing a big drop in stock futures. 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
22: We mentioned oil and gas prices rising again today. President Trump says many other prices have come down lately, saying at a Republican rally in Marietta, Georgia,
6: this economy is ready to blow everything away ever of any country. There's never been anything like what's happening.
22: But another poll is showing a lot of Americans are worried.
8: A Fox News poll of over 1,000 U.S. voters finding if the November election was today, 53% would back the Democratic candidate in their House district, while 46% would back the Republican. The Democratic advantage comes as President Trump's approval rating stands at 39%, unchanged for the last 3 months. Roughly three-quarters of those polled, 76%, say they'd rate the economy as only fair or poor, and another three-quarters say inflation has caused them financial hardship. 23% want dramatic change in the government, 50% viewing capitalism positively, 30% favoring socialism, up 3% from last year. The Democratic Socialists of America are viewed positively by 31%. Kristen Goodwin, Fox News.
22: We mentioned that sell-off brewing on Wall Street. Dow futures are down more than 500 points, almost 400 for the NASDAQ ahead of the opening bell. We just got an unemployment update showing a drop in first-time claims by about 10% to 187,000 last week, the fewest in nearly 4 years. The number of people continuing to collect jobless benefits dropped slightly to just under 1.8 million. The morning after Tropical Storm Bertha hit Louisiana, causing some flooding in low-lying areas, it is back in the Gulf. Fox Weather's Marissa Torres in New Orleans.
9: The latest advisory coming in from the National Hurricane Center appears as if that center did redevelop or shifted further to the south over the open Gulf. And we are continuing to see that westward movement. It is still a tropical storm at those maximum sustained winds at 45 miles per hour. Speed has picked up a little bit, but it's not that strong.
22: Bertha is forecast to move into Texas tonight in Houston and Galveston areas. I'm Dave Anthony, and this is Fox News.
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16: Good morning, everybody. We're in for another beautiful day here in Central Illinois. Look for a lot of sunshine. Temperatures very pleasant for this time of the year. Look for highs only up to around 77. A mostly cloudy sky overnight tonight. Overnight lows drop down into the upper 50s. A mix of sun and clouds, upper 70s again on Friday. A mix of sun and clouds turning warmer, 84 on Saturday. Sunny back in the low 90s on Sunday. I'm meteorologist J.C. Foltz.
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0: Just heard from Mr. Ginsler. We'll be having a 2026 Ram 1500 RHO for the cars and coffees.
1: I hear that car pulling in.
0: That is the truck. Vehicle. Yes. Yes. They, I think that stands for Ram High Output is what RHO means. And it is crazy when you look at there's like a twin turbo. I mean, it's a crazy.
1: Yeah. Oh, yeah. Oh, yeah.
0: I don't know color. I don't know anything else. I just know the maximum horsepower is 540. It can pull 8,360 pounds. This is a beast.
1: Can you imagine? I mean, the engineering that goes into stuff like that. And then when you get inside, if you don't know anything under the hood.
0: Right, right.
1: It's like, oh, this is a luxury vehicle.
0: Yes. Twin turbo inline six engine. 540 horsepower. This was, they had that, was it the TRX or whatever they had for years and years. Now you see the RHO on those trucks. This is sort of the new version of that replacement of that. So anyway, that'll be fun.
1: Oh yeah.
0: The pictures are like, they look like Star Wars, you know, like something with the Empire.
1: The capability of some of the new vehicles that are coming out and the no compromise, like, hey, you have to give up this to get this. No, you can just be inside a nice, comfortable, climate-controlled spaceship and still be hauling a tank behind you.
0: I mean, that's exactly right.
1: There's no reason to compromise at all.
0: And you want
1: to
0: take that bad boy off-road or do some, it'll handle all that as well.
1: Yeah, you'll need to put on your mud boots when you're outside, because whatever you're getting out in, you need, but then take your shoes off to get into my nice clean cabin.
0: That's exactly right.
1: Seriously.
0: And then if you think about just like, the technology that is now in things. I mean, when you talk about balanced chassis or suspensions and all that kind of stuff, I mean, we're like light years from where we were 25 years ago.
1: Oh, no question about that.
0: All right. So, we have a lot to get to here today. And, I read a funny story yesterday, about, these pit bull concerts. He's getting ready to or trying to set a Guinness World Record, with people all dressed up like him.
1: Oh, I love that.
0: You know, remember we talked about that. But the downside of doing this, they've got all these concerts, is when you get separated from your friends.
1: Yeah, you can't find anybody.
0: Nobody, cause everybody looks
1: the same.
0: Mm-hmm. I was reading like some series like where literally got separated from friends at a concert and couldn't find each other until an hour and a half after the concert.
1: Yeah. Because your eye would not, there's nothing recognizable.
0: No, because they're all wearing white or white suits and bald caps.
1: Yeah.
0: That would be bald with a D, not a ball cap, but a bald cap. So you look around and your brain just sees, 18,000 people that are all the same.
1: It's nothing discernible. And sometimes technology doesn't work that well because you're clustered by so many people trying to use the same cell towers or.
0: Sure.
1: Or, you know.
0: That's one thing we have not figured all the way out.
1: We have it figured out. We don't spend the money on it.
0: Okay. Well, it hasn't been sorted out for the consumer then.
1: In stadiums and stuff, that was like the biggest thing. You go there and you're like, why do I have to not be able to use my phone to go to do? And they finally realize it's the number one complaint we get and they put repeaters
0: and also it's free publicity for them to everybody's Instagram account or Facebook or whatever. Why would you not want people sharing the great time they're having at your ballpark?
1: Yeah, absolutely. And if you're a store and the opposite is true, hey, we'll set you up with some free Wi-Fi. We just want to be able to kind of follow your browsing and see you're looking at Walmart while you're in Target. Are you in Amazon?
0: Placemat?
1: You know, so there's some competitive advantages, but yeah, you're right.
0: I remember early on in the Farm Progress show years when we relied on it a lot more, like for broadcast or for whatever, and it was awful. It would be great until 8 o'clock.
1: Yeah, when people got there.
0: And then when the line, was out the door and then it would disappear.
1: Yeah, it's like you get, it's just like having a gallon of your favorite drink, right? And you're like, I'm good. I'm set up. I can sip off this all day. 30 people show up. You don't have anywhere near enough. You're out.
0: No. And they set up repeaters out there and now we don't have those issues that we, had before, but it was a real, for us, a challenge. You do your show there live and then you'd have a hard time tweeting something.
1: Exactly right. Yeah.
0: So
1: worst.
0: Anyway, we're getting better with all that, I think. But the Pitbull concert, if you're looking for your friends, take the bald cap off. At least like give them something to be able to identify. Otherwise, you're just walking around in a maze full of people all dressed the same. Although it sounds like fun.
1: Yeah, and he's one of the more self-aware celebrities that you would probably misjudge just by appearance, because he has this look of like, I'm the coolest person on the planet and the ladies love me and I don't care what you think. And this dude is just willing to just be, I don't want to say the butt of the joke,
0: yeah,
1: but he's certainly like, you're going to meme me. I'll lean in. I don't care.
0: Yeah.
1: Let's go. Let's have fun. You want to send me to Alaska? I told you that story. Walmart had a contest. Hey, vote for me to bring a concert to your town with Walmart. And everybody sent him to exile all the way out to the smallest one in Alaska. And he brought it.
0: Yeah.
1: He's like, all right, let's go.
0: All the while dressed like Mr. Rourke. Yeah. From Fantasy Island.
1: Just, he brings the energy. I was not a fan until I saw him in person. He did a New Year's Eve party and I was 5 feet from the guy and we were 5 feet tall, both of us. And he was on a little riser.
0: So you had the same vertical as horizontal.
1: Actually,
0: going
1: to be
0: on
1: fair,
0: there.
1: He had just a little riser, yeah. And we were kind of like eye level, so he might be considerably shorter than me. I was in like the front or second row, and this dude was just bringing it to a room of 40 people, and I'm like, I like this guy.
0: That's crazy.
1: He's not undeniable. His energy.
0: That all clicks with me. I don't have, there's nothing I would have that would indicate otherwise.
1: It's just wild.
0: So, a quick reminder too, a couple of things. We told you earlier that, the Netflix show, third season of Quarterback, yeah. Peyton Manning, Omaha Productions, documentary is now out. I think yesterday it was number 8 on Netflix in the nation. And it just dropped. So, yeah. They're all, and I love Netflix. I mean, I'll do my,

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1: So it's fun there. But a show like of the ilk of like Sopranos or Perry Mason, it's like, ooh, I get this treat.
2: Oh, sure. There's some, I think. But at the end of the day, if I had to choose one or the other, I'd rather be able to watch it at my time. Yeah. You know, if I want to binge three episodes, you know, instead of waiting a week. So they all drop. They're all there. And then another thing to put on your calendar, August 2nd. We told you about this a while back, but that Decades in Sports, Playtone, yeah. Tom Hanks documentary makes its debut on CNN. And oh, you'll have to wait for that every week. Yeah.
1: That's cool. I'll have to check that out.
2: I saw an ad for it last night. It feels like they have everybody. Lynn Swan, Drew Pearson, Bill Bradley, Bob Costas, Al Michaels, Andrea Kramer. I mean, like, and they do just like they did with music and just like they did with TV and comedy. And you really do, because your life, you don't live by decades. I mean, you don't consider like, oh, this is the 10 years of my life. But when you look back and you see the remarkable ways that the 60s and the 70s and the 80s, what transpired over that time, and it gets told that way.
1: Yeah.
2: It's pretty amazing.
1: Yeah. I enjoy their shows like that, and specifically their shows.
2: They do a good job. And they've done a lot of that, but this is all going to be sports.
1: Yeah. Nice.
2: And Tom Hanks does, I mean, his company is behind all of those.
1: That's pretty good.
2: And they're pretty good. I mean, you can kind of count on what you're going to get. There's a, like Drive to Survive or others, there's a flavor they give you that's uniquely theirs.
1: Very nice. There's a new game show that airs on Wednesdays that I'm going to recommend to some people that like game shows. It's the opposite of what you're used to. Usually you try to win a game show.
2: Oh, I think I know what you're talking about.
1: You try to not win the game show and you want to get eliminated and sent home. It's called Nation's Dumbest.
2: Yeah.
1: And they send celebrities to school and they have to go through logic tests and then sometimes team tests, and then they do a quiz. And the idea is, if you're smart enough, you're not the dumbest in the room, you go home. You're kicked out of school because you're too smart.
2: Who signs up for this?
1: Well, a lot of people, like the types that, like Carmen Electra and Steve-O, that you would think, man, they're not, or JoJo Siwa, that you might go,
2: that's all she does anymore.
1: Yeah, they're not very bright. And then you have like Andrew Yang and Dr. Drew, that you would think they should be out of here in a heartbeat because they're, you know, they're very, very intellectual. And so there's some that are set up to get embarrassed, and there are some that are expected to do exactly as you think you do. Matt Leinart's on there, Alec Baldwin's wife, Hilaria.
2: So I saw a lot of the commercials for this during the World Cup because it's a Fox show, right?
1: Yeah.
2: Ice-T, right?
1: Yeah, Ice-T. He's my favorite. John Hader, played Napoleon Dynamite.
2: Yes. So I was looking at, okay, so it's enrolled in this season's All-Star class. One of the Baldwin, is that the wife?
1: Yeah, that's Alec Baldwin's wife.
2: Carmen Electra, Anthony Michael Hall.
1: Oh, man.
2: John Heder, Chase Hudson, Ice-T, L. King, Matt Leinart, Dr. Drew Pensky, Steve-O, JoJo Siwa, and former presidential candidate Andrew Yang.
1: Yeah.
2: It's an odd cast.
1: Because some of them are brainiacs that they should be done week one or week two, right?
2: Yeah.
1: They should be. And then they're the ones that you're like, man, they're not very bright. They're going to be here until the end fighting for the last crumb. And then sometimes you get surprised.
2: I guess. I don't begrudge anybody doing whatever they do for a living to make money, you know, going from these shows to whatever to do whatever. I'm just trying to get your agent to sell you on this. And if you do really well, you go all the way in, it means you're the dumbest human being on the planet.
1: Ice-T said it best. I think he goes, look, I don't think I'm going to be the smartest person in this. He goes, but I think I can at least be I should be the second dumbest. He said, I can't be the dumbest. Okay.
2: That is like literally the theory of outrunning a bear, you know, and yes, if there's eight of you.
1: That's his theory.
2: Yeah, I know. It's like, at least I won't be the one eaten by the bear. I would just choose, I don't even want to be near the bear. I don't, you know, I can't imagine what they get paid to do this. Like, I don't know, like in that reality world, like anymore. I'm sure it's probably a lot more than you think.
1: Yeah.
2: I thought the same thing with, you know, special forces. You know who's doing that this year?
1: Oh, yeah. I don't know who's doing
2: it. Oh, the guy from Congress that just got out of jail, the crazy dude.
1: I don't even know who that is.
2: Oh, Santos. Oh,
1: George Santos?
2: Yes.
1: Oh, no.
2: Right?
1: I didn't even see this year's lineup.
2: So, I mean, now, some people will go, I mean, I can't.

0: I'm probably not your typical viewer of this stuff. So they don't care about my philosophy on any of this. This makes me not want to watch it. Not out of any hatred or I just, it's too uncomfortable.
1: Oh yeah. And it was very uncomfortable for one of the cast. There's only been two episodes so far, and I don't want to give away any spoilers, but there are some that are very comfortable with where they're at.
0: You're talking about like in past years.
1: I'm sorry. I switched back.
0: I saw George Santos. Yeah.
1: You're talking about
0: Special Forces. It's September 24th is when it makes its debut, but there's pictures of him out there. And so he's responding on like, yes, I'm fat. You know, this is what he's saying back to these haters or whatever. I don't know this guy. I'm never going to meet this guy. I think he was a crook.
1: Yeah.
0: Got caught. He did his time. But like now that he's got to go, I mean, I'm embarrassed for him. And maybe I shouldn't be. I'm not trying to like take his feelings. It's just awkward for me.
1: Yeah. There's been a couple times where you're like, you should have never been here.
0: Oh.
1: There have been other times where you're hopeful that this is what's going to crack the code for them. And this is exactly what they needed.
0: But there's a lot more of the first than there is the last there.
1: Yeah. And then sometimes you get let down that you're like, man, you're really doing well. And then they just wimp out at a time that you're like, why did you quit there?
0: Yes. And some former athletes that have done that have done really well and then just
1: done.
0: Boom.
1: Just hit a wall.
0: Like a break.
1: Stop.
0: So I like the show. I like the concept. You know, the dumbest thing I probably never watched because I got so sick of those commercials during the World Cup, you know, because it was like on every single commercial break. But I thought, who wants to go try to be the dumbest person in
1: America? Well, that's part of like because they always cut to the cast, you know, like when they talk, you know, and that's part of it. It's like the smart dudes are like, I should be winning. I should be out of here tonight. And the ones that are, quote unquote, the dumber ones, since that's the term.
0: But what's in it for the people who are gone immediately?
1: You just prove that you're not that dumb and you're out. You want to be gone. They take your picture down and you're gone and you're like, look, I just beat all these people.
0: and what do you gain out of that?
1: A paycheck or whatever.
0: All right.
1: So it's back. But
0: I always just assumed they get paid just regardless of how long they're on a show like that. Is there a reward to keep going? Meaning like per episode?
1: I've never seen one like this where.
0: What I meant though is in general. Like if I go into Special Forces, is everybody getting the same amount?
1: They will get, there's in the industry, there's day rates, right? So everybody will get their day rate and you can negotiate above it. So like you and I will show up and we have our SAG cards or whatever and you and I are going to get paid the same unless there's scaling.
0: Yeah.
1: And then you're more valuable and I'm NCO. So they'll give you the big bucks and they'll go NCO, you're going to do day rate.
0: Yeah. But what I'm saying though is if there's no incentive, like if you're going to make what you're going to make, regardless of how long you're there, you know, why would you not just drop out two episodes in and let the suckers fight for whatever?
1: So that's what I'm saying. They're not going to work. They won't get that. It's like game checks in the NFL.
0: That's what I meant. I don't know how that works. Like, you know, is there a financial reason to struggle to stay a little longer than just pulling
1: you would
0: the plug?
1: So.
0: I would think so too. Mm-hmm. Anyway, that commercial ran endlessly,
1: Cause they do treat it like actual, just like forget the Hollywood and the glitz and glamour. They treat it like labor. These are the hours you're allowed to work. These are the mandatory breaks. Yeah. This is the cash that you make when you clock in and clock out.
0: Yeah.
1: So they have to treat it like that versus some ambiguous thing. Now you may get extra cash on top of it. So I show up one episode. I had $1 million bonus. I get the million, but I don't get the other millions.
0: Yeah. And I get it. There's a desperation smell feel around all of it that makes me a little uncomfortable. The challenge is coming back. That's my guilty pleasure on these type of shows, you know, where they eliminate people but they're playing for, like at the end of it is the cash grab. You know, they get paid to be there, I'm sure.
1: Yes.
0: But you know what they're going for because they're trying to win the big box at the end, which makes it like,
1: yeah, that's why this game show, the new one, is weird because it's just you don't want to lose. You don't. It's backwards. So there's no prize. The prize is to get nothing and to leave.
0: I think the smartest people in showbiz aren't even on that set, so they've already won.
1: Well, look, if you're Steve-O, what do you have to lose?
0: Okay, you're right. But what about
1: like
0: some of the
1: you
0: other?
1: You don't think he's going to win? I mean, like, be the smart one. But you kind of go, he's not as dumb as you think. But if he gets the dumbest,
0: Anthony Michael Hall, you would think Mac Leiner, you would think, Steve-O was such a, a small category thing to begin with, you know, a long time ago. Like, isn't Elle King the Rob
1: Schneider
0: daughter?
1: Grammy nominated musician.
0: Yeah. Who had some problems being drunk on stage something
1: she
0: or whatever.
1: She actually talks about that.
0: Yeah. All right.
1: Then
0: Andrew Yang. It is so random.
1: And Dr. Drew. Those are the two, like, guys that have big degrees.
0: Yeah,
1: and everything.
0: But Dr. Drew's been in and around this reality TV stuff for a long time.
1: But knowing his colors and state capitals, he should probably be fine, is the idea. Okay. And if he blows it or...
0: All right, one last question, then we got to go to the break. Are they just... Because there's... When they do trivia on the challenge, these people are so stupid. They have trained. Like, they will climb a mountain. They will do... But when they have to tell you who the four Beatles were, they can't even pull it out of their rear end. It is amazing how dumb they are.
1: That happens.
0: I mean, is it that kind of thing?
1: It can be, yes. Like, what is the award given at the movies? What does RGB stand for? What is the G? And
0: all right. Okay. All right. We're not getting paid for this, ladies and gentlemen. All that stuff is just free plugs.
1: It's fun.
0: Who's the dumbest? We'll take a break. JC's got your 3-day forecast. Nothing dumb about it. It's going to be really nice for the next couple of days. Enjoy it. We'll be back. Stay tuned.
2: Good morning, everybody. We're in for another beautiful day here in central Illinois. Look for a lot of sunshine. Temperatures very pleasant for this time of the year. Look for highs only up to around 77. A mostly cloudy sky overnight tonight. Overnight lows drop down into the upper 50s. A mix of sun and clouds, upper 70s again on Friday. A mix of sun and clouds turning warmer, 84 on Saturday. Sunny back in the low 90s on Sunday. I'm meteorologist JC Foltz.
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0: How does this sound? 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And then there were people like Kevin, you know, who just blow in and go, oh, I'll take four of these, two of these, three of these, boom, gone. They do it all ends of the spectrum and everything in between. And right now, they still have a 50% off sale that is blowing out the door. Short sleeve shirts, shorts, suits, sport coats, half off. The quality didn't get 50% less. 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It's going fast. So if you have a very unique size or style, you want to get in there as soon as you can and check it out. They're also launching the Brass Horn Studio. So they're going to be creating video content about everything, clothing, including new products, how-to series, interviews, much more. And you'll be able to see that on their YouTube channel, at Brass Horn Decatur. They'll be updating videos every week. So if you're one of those kind of shoppers, I'd like to see it a little first before I go down and actually talk to someone. You'll be able to do that. I'm telling you right now, the when they say all short sleeve shirts, you can go down there and get Peter Millar or Johnny O or some of these really good brands at half off. You would literally be crazy not to. And they will still be in style. Well, you got the rest of the summer, right? But they will still be in style next summer. All right, just quickly here. Monday through Friday, 9:30 to 5. Saturday, 9:30 to 2. Closed on Sundays. We'll be back.
9: 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Scoville Zoo has received a donated ultrasound machine from Decatur Memorial. Veterinarians will be able to perform advanced diagnostic imaging without transporting animals off-site. Zoo officials say the equipment will reduce stress on animals and improve diagnosis and treatment for species ranging from guinea pigs to mountain lions. The machine will also help monitor pregnancies and support emergency care. 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
10: Fox News, I'm Therese Crowley. Iran keeps paying a higher price in 12 nights of CENTCOM airstrikes. Now Secretary of State Rubio says the Houthi rebels have been snookered by Iran into hitting two oil tankers in the Red Sea. President Trump posts, "We will punish Iran and the Houthis."
11: The problem with Iran is every time they make a deal, the people that are in charge there, they either break it or they want to change it. So it looks like they're not ready to make a deal. So they're going to continue to pay a price.
10: Rubio in Manila also commenting on the U.S. deal with Saudi Arabia to enrich uranium for nuclear power using American companies' reactors and fuel. Rubio says the gold standard is they can't use it for a nuclear weapon. President Trump posting the Saudis must first join the Abraham Accords with Israel. Oil prices at $90, gas up to $4.09, but the Mega Millions jackpot just climbed to $743 million. 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
2: Good morning, everybody. We're in for another beautiful day here in Central Illinois. Look for a lot of sunshine. Temperatures very pleasant for this time of the year. Look for highs only up to around 77. A mostly cloudy sky overnight tonight. Overnight lows drop down into the upper 50s. A mix of sun and clouds, upper 70s again on Friday. A mix of sun and clouds turning warmer, 84 on Saturday. Sunny back in the low 90s on Sunday. I'm meteorologist J.C. Foltz.
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0: It's just such a soundtrack song, like a very specific time, right?
1: Very.
0: Yes.
1: It's kind of, this is kind of a soothing song. It's just like,
0: yeah, where were flowy. Forrest and Jenny when we were listening to this? Was it past Vietnam? good morning. Welcome. David Bogle in studios from the United Way. And we're always thrilled, of course, to have her in with us. Actually, we're sort of like honored anymore. She's so busy that when she actually makes the time.
1: 2 weeks in a row, right?
0: Look, it's all good. We would rather you be out there raising dollars and funds for the United Way than in here chattering away with us. So it's all good.
1: It's been super busy, which is awesome. I'd rather, if I come in and I say things are slow, that's not good. So I'd rather be super busy.
0: For sure. And so how are things going?
1: Going good. We've got several different things happening now, and we're, as usual, in midsummer, we're gearing up for campaigns and Caterpillar kickoff and all of those things. We just started an ad campaign, helping people understand contract for deed, lease for deed, those types of situations. We're seeing a lot of phone calls, of folks needing help.
0: This seems to be, I'm sure not entirely new, but it seems to be way more prevalent right now.
1: Yeah.
0: And I mean, is this a new kind of scam? I mean, more of it happening?
1: Yeah, we've been doing this Alice piece for 6 years now. And just in the last years when we really started getting phone calls of people who bought a home contract for deed, not going through a title company, not going through anything other than it's an agreement between the owner of the home and the person buying it. No inspections being done, young folks that really don't know all the ins and outs of buying a home and, you know, get into the home, are super excited because now they're a homeowner.
0: Sure.
1: Gave a down payment, pay the owner monthly, and find out there's no heat, there's no water, there's, you know, all these things.
0: Or major structural issues.
1: Yeah, and, you know, all these things that need to be fixed. Things that they didn't know, like if you were buying a house in August, it may not occur to you to see if the heat works, you know? And so we're seeing that more and more. So we thought, okay, let's try to nip this in the bud and do an education campaign and help people understand, like, it's okay to buy a house like that. It's totally fine to buy a house.
0: If you have the realistic expectations and knowledge of what it's going to cost to bring everything up to code.
1: So we've got a checklist on our website, uwdecatur.org, that just says, hey, just before you do this, here's some things to check out. Here's some information. It really is a good idea to have an inspection. You know, and these types of things, and somebody should really hold, the escrow and those types of things. And somebody should really look at this contract to make sure that the buyer is not going to be, you know, getting into something he doesn't quite understand. And so just an information type campaign to help educate the community.
0: Yeah. And so, that's a good place to start, right?
1: Yes,
0: and so if you've got a family member, you know, someone who's talking about this, like point them towards this resource and at least I know what questions to ask.
1: Right. Just check it out a little bit and, you know, things that may not occur to you again, like or even checking for hot water.
0: Yeah.
1: You know, a lot of times you walk around the house and you turn on a faucet. Oh, yep. It works, but you didn't check the hot water. And so just as information and hopefully, you know, we help one person realize, okay, I need to do these things and I'm not going to get into a situation where I don't have the means to be able to fix all these things the second I move in and I'm not, you know, in trouble here. So that's really what we're trying to do.
0: All right. Well, thank you for the educational piece on that.
1: Yeah.
0: And sometimes when you're talking about stuff that's fairly new, you got to kind of talk about it over and over and over. And it feels like, man, I'm just saying this stuff over and over and over. But people keep falling for it or getting into it. And so we need to talk about it as much as we can, help spread the message. You know, somebody who's interested in doing this or said something to you, point them to that resource, please.
1: Absolutely.
0: Could end up saving them a lot of headaches.
1: Yes.
0: And
1: because
0: money.
1: What happens is then it's being treated like a landlord renter situation where, oh, I'm not going to pay. And then, you know, I can't afford to live here now because I can't get all these things fixed. And then they just get kicked out. And then the landlord, the owner gets to keep, you know, whatever monies that were part of the down payment. And then they can sell the house again. And so we just want to protect people and make sure that they're not in that situation.
0: For sure. So thank you for doing that. What else is going on in the world of the United Way?
1: Oh, I mean, so much. We just, we also started a 211 campaign. We want to make sure people know how to get services, and where, you know, instead of calling agency A and they say, well, we don't do that, try this agency. You know, we've been talking about this now for 10 years. We've had 211 for 10 years. Thankful for that, because of the Howard G. Buffett Foundation was able to help us get that started and keep it ongoing. And just want to make sure people are aware of it. And if you need help, this is a number you can call. Free, confidential, 24 hours a day. You can call and get directed to the services that are available in our community.
0: All right. So please, please, please take advantage of that. They're there to help, not judge. And so even if you're reluctant to reach out because you're embarrassed or whatever it might be, don't let that stop you with from having the conversation or finding out.
1: And, you know, on the back end of that, what we get, and I know I've talked about this before, but we get the information, not names or anything like that, but we know, you know, occupation, we know the zip code, we know what they're calling for, if there was a place to send them to. So we get real time information on what the needs in the community are and if we have a place to send them to or not. And that's really important when we're looking at the community as a whole and, you know, do we have the services that we need?
0: Yeah. Where do we need to fill in gaps?
1: Yes.
0: Or where do we need to put work in because we don't have enough resources and you've got empirical data that will actually prove that
1: and
0: point.
1: And what do we need to resource more? And really across the country, housing and utility are number one. I mean, that's always pretty much number one. And then after that, it can be different, you know, throughout the year.
0: It is, look, there are less people in the workforce today.
1: Yes.
0: Than there was during COVID, than there was the last financial collapse of the markets. I mean, there are fewer people in the workforce today than during those two times for lots of reasons.
1: Right.
0: Everything is so expensive. You know, we forget, you know, what COVID did to prices and then like continues to, you know, so it's a perfect storm of, you know, not enough people getting into the workforce and everything being so expensive, just the bare minimums.
1: Yeah.
0: And it's a catastrophe and it's impacting people of all backgrounds and ages and sizes and shapes. I mean, there's no, you know, so there's just more help that's needed and more long-term planning on workforce development and all those things, you know, to get, this is a bridge, you know, hopefully, you know, to a better, a better tomorrow of, you know, people being self-sustaining and going from that to like, you know, better careers and writing checks to the United Way, you know, to help people that are going down the same path.
1: And that's why we have, we're trying to cover both pieces of this, the immediate crisis that, okay, we don't want this person to lose their home, be without power. You know, all the things that go with that as far as it's harder to go to work, it's harder to go to school, all of those things. But then, you know, one step further, how can we prevent and how can we help people so that they're not in this situation to the best, you know, of our ability and their ability? And so it's really full circle on that, to trying to make sure that, that these things don't happen. It'd be great if, you know, in a couple of years, we had to spend less money on crisis. That means these other pieces are working. And that's what we're aiming for. That's what our goals are, to change those numbers.
0: Okay. And so please, if you're able to donate, if you're able to help, if you're able to give your time, your talent, your treasure, be a, I think, grateful. Right.
1: Yes, absolutely.
0: And also that realize you can help. I mean, you can literally make a difference in someone's life. So please, if you're a business out there, company, whatever size, just individuals, whatever, they'll come to you. They'll bring the team. They'll literally, and when you go to companies and even large employers, you're discovering Alice families right there in your own audience.
1: Absolutely. And that's one of our next, our next things that we're working on. And we'll have our first cohort in October, of our Alice at Work program, and that is for employers. So we're working with the employees, and then this piece is for the employers to really tie the two programs together. And how can we help employers understand and recognize Alice in their workforce and make sure that they're an Alice-friendly organization? And so that'll be the next piece that we're working on and bringing to the community.
0: All right. And how do people reach out? What's the best way to reach out if they'd like you to come to their office or their factory or whatever it might be? And you guys do like Caterpillar all the way down to like accounting offices.
1: Yes, yeah. Yes. And everything in between. No business is too big or too small. And even just for information, like a lot of our companies, it's just getting that information out there so people know that there's help available for themselves, for family members, for neighbors, whoever it may be. You can call me at 217-422-8537 or email me at dbogle, B-O-G-L-E, at uwdecatur.org. And we can get you connected. We can talk about it. We can, it's really, we've talked about this for years. It can be something very, very simple that you offer, or it can be something really fun for your organization to be a part of and really lean into it and have a lot of fun with it.
0: All right. When we get back on the other side of the break, we've got our moments segment. This moment will predate, Bogle, because she's quite a bit younger than I am.
1: I don't know about quite a bit.
0: Well, we mentioned this earlier in the show with Paul, but I now have photo evidence that we'll talk about, and these ridiculous clothes we were wearing. What were we thinking? We'll tell you about my very first event with WSOY. I mean, the very first time of like actually doing an event.
2: Is this going back to Roy Rogers or the WSOY Lone Ranger?
0: I didn't know who Roy Rogers was growing up. I certainly didn't have a Roy Rogers outfit. That was all Randy Van Alstyne territory. And I still want pictures, by the way, of that. But it is going to go back to 1996. We'll tell you all about it on the other side of the break. Stay tuned.
3: Good morning, everybody. We're in for another beautiful day here in central Illinois. Look for a lot of sunshine. Temperatures very pleasant for this time of the year. Look for highs only up to around 77. A mostly cloudy sky overnight tonight. Overnight lows drop down into the upper 50s. A mix of sun and clouds, upper 70s again on Friday. A mix of sun and clouds turning warmer, 84 on Saturday. Sunny back in the low 90s on Sunday. I'm meteorologist JC Foltz.
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0: 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Debbie Bogle's in studios to help us relive the moments. We'll go back to 1996 and the Decatur celebration. This would have been, we just as a one-off kind of mentioned Roy Rogers and Clayton Moore, the Lone Ranger, you know, coming to town. town. And we brought some of the Super Bowl winning Chicago Bears to the Decatur celebration on a Saturday to sign autographs for people. And I kind of since then I've been scurrying around the studio trying to find photos, of which I just found. That would be 29-year-old me with Ron Rivera of the Chicago Bears. Look at these shorts. Look at the phone.
1: I was going to say, can we talk about this?
0: Yes, we can talk about it all you want. There's also Ron with would have been Michelle Eccles, if you remember back in the WSOI newsroom. And that's Mayor, I don't know if he was mayor then, but Terry Howley there at the WSOI booth at the Decatur celebration.
2: Who's in the blue shirt?
0: That's Mayor Howley.
2: Oh, it is?
0: Okay. He was mayor, but I don't know that if he was mayor.
1: In 96.
0: Yeah.
1: I don't remember. Okay, so the first thing I noticed, are you put this picture on?
0: No.
1: Really?
0: No.
1: Okay. The first thing I noticed in the picture was the cell phone in a case hooked onto your belt.
2: Debbie, let me tell you, I'm 25 feet from Brian. I couldn't tell who the people were. I saw the cell phone like you see the sun and a shot of the universe.
0: Yeah.
2: I'm dead serious. That's the only thing I took away.
0: Yeah, it was. You got to think about 1996 cell phones, right? I mean,
1: still
0: we were
1: pretty new.
2: It wasn't even the StarTAC. You weren't even that cool.
0: Oh, no, I had that StarTAC as soon as it came out, but that was before that. You know, I still think that back to the StarTAC and think that I'd like to have that. That was a great model.
2: It was a great phone.
0: I remember Tuna always looked so funny on that, you know, cause it looked like Fred Flintstone or something.
2: Like the noisy cricket on Men in Black, the gun, the little pssing.
0: Yeah. but yes, that's, you know, that was actually rather forward kind of, you know, that was
2: a leather wrapped case.
0: Yeah. With like a zipper.
1: Yeah.
2: I don't know.
1: With the little, you know, holes so that you can connect it into your belt.
0: Yeah, but at least I'm not wearing like jean shorts like Mr. Super Bowl winner there.
2: Those are $1 million jorts.
1: Then the second thing I noticed was hair.
0: Yeah, a little bit.
1: And you do look a lot different without the mustache and goatee. Like that, you look baby face there.
0: Well, I was 29 years old.
1: I know. It's just, I don't know you like that.
0: Well, no, because
1: you know, I've only seen you like this.
0: Yeah.
1: So it's just, it's shocking.
0: Think about it. In 1996, if you wanted pictures of stuff, you had to go get them developed and printed. And, you know, that you just didn't have as much way of sharing all that stuff or even, you know, holding on to it. I have no idea how I held on to this stuff for 30 years, you know, throwing it into a,
1: moving it from studio to studio and
0: right. And it's crazy because I'm not even that nostalgic about stuff, but I thought, you know, it's someday it'd be nice to go back and look through and have some fun with it. And that's exactly what we're doing this year.
1: I know. It's
0: thanks
1: awesome.
0: To Staley Credit Union. 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You don't even have to put it in a big thing and zip it to your belt. You can actually just carry it in your back pocket. I was trying to remember who the other Bears were, though. I think Dan Hampton was and Ron Rivera were the two big names.
2: Dan Hampton came later for sure. I don't know.
0: Yeah, but I think he was with, they were kind of that moving crew. We had some money that they were paid. It wasn't big bucks, you know, but they would come down. And then there was a tight end whose last name was Osborne. And I for the life of me, can't remember his first name. But I think it was the three of them. But I have proof it was Ron Rivera because I found the photos of him.
1: Where are you standing in that picture? Is that... I know it wasn't your studios yet, but is that right there in front of those? What
0: this
1: then
0: is,
1: became the
0: there
1: studios?
0: Is the parking garage of the Barnes building.
1: Okay. So you're right there.
0: So we would have been on 51. Like it looks like kind of like where the iShop, you know, like on the corner there used to be.
1: Yeah.
0: Before the park.
1: Yep.
0: Or after the park.
1: Yeah.
0: You're heading north. That's exactly where we were because that's the Barnes building parking garage.
1: Nice.
0: So. That was my very first event.
1: That's awesome. Did you think that you would be doing this show for 30 years?
0: I didn't think I'd be doing it for a month. I mean, in all honesty.
2: Did you think you would ever have a photo with the guy that's in charge of the California Golden Bears? Ron Rivera has had several jobs, and now he's the czar of football over there in California.
0: I know, but he was a great NFL player and a nice dude.
2: And a great coach.
0: And you know, mostly. In 96, they weren't that far off their Super Bowl. You know, he looks good shape and young. And,
2: yeah.
0: And he was an NFL coach for quite a bit, right?
2: Highly sought after.
0: Yeah. And I just remember being very nice guys, you know, just chill. And people would come up and they didn't do that kind of not look and grunt and sign stuff. They talked to people. It was a nice thing. And it was a nice addition to the celebration because we didn't charge. I mean, you could just come get an autograph, get a picture.
1: Out of all the people that you got to meet, famous people, over the 30 years, who was your favorite?
0: Meet in person?
1: Yeah.
0: I don't know. I'd have to think about that. I've had the pleasure of being able to meet a lot of people.
1: Yeah.
0: My sense was always usually the more famous they were, the nicer they were. Like the, some of the diva like stuff is like mid level. You know, like I remember my mom wanted to meet Debbie. I can't remember her name. She was coming to Kirkland, some old time singer or whatever. And I called the folks and said, can I get her backstage? And I mean, I wouldn't have done this for myself, but I do it for my mom. And she couldn't have been sweeter, you know, and it was great and nice. And those kind of things are pretty cool. Rita Moreno was great. Sassy, man.
1: Just like you would think she would be.
0: Yes. Yeah. Like if you wrote a movie and go, okay, we'll have Rita Moreno play that, you know, that is how she came across in person.
1: What about, didn't you do something when Olivia Newton-John came?
0: I did. Yeah. Yeah. We had the whole story about that was her and her daughter getting into a fight in the middle of the concert like backstage. So there was plenty of drama involved with that one.
1: That's kind of funny.
0: Yes, for sure. No, I think most people, by and large, are people, right? I mean, you know, most. Gary Sinise was
1: interesting.
0: I saw a video, a commercial with him, and he looks so much older than the last time I saw him. I guess maybe I just haven't seen him for a while. But we were out at the golf course at the Symetra Tour.
1: Yes.
0: And Jake had him in town, and I think there was an event the night before, and they came out to the golf course to do an interview with us. Couldn't have been nicer, but he wouldn't look at me.
1: Yeah, he was very, and I just like barely met him in passing.
0: Oh, you were there, right? Yeah,
1: I was out there. But, you know, and this was coming not, well, I guess it was a while after Forrest Gump and all that, but he was, you know, it was just interesting to me that he was very, like, looked like the neighborhood dad.
0: He was incredibly shy.
1: Yeah.
0: And that was the surprising thing, because I've met him, oddly enough, twice in two different places in my life. We went out to, with Beth Newhoff, out to Washington, D.C. for a big awards ceremony that we had received and were going to be acknowledged for. And he was the MC of the thing that night. And he was incredibly on stage, you know, get up and do that. But if you had like behind the stage, he just would kind of like,
1: yeah,
0: he was very much. And then that night, I think, was mainly Michael Bolton trying to pick up Beth. That was a really interesting one.
1: That's funny.
0: Short-haired Michael Bolton. Didn't have all the shag. Been our fair share of some interesting folks throughout the years, for sure. But I think most of them. I tell you, the first time I met Barack Obama. I was incredibly impressed at how polished he was, but in a non-polished way. Didn't feel phony. And he was very personable.
1: What was that in D.C.?
0: No, he was, well, when he was running for the United States Senate, would have been the first time I met him in person. And then we interviewed him, you know, a few times. We interviewed him as president, but also, or actually he would have been running against Hillary Clinton. So he would have been presidential candidate at the time when we were in D.C. But
1: that's when I first met him.
0: Yeah. So, a communicator.
1: Yeah.
0: Never met Bill Clinton, but you read enough, you know that Bill Clinton could make a person feel like they were the only person in a room.
1: Right.
0: Right. Yeah. And he had that. Now, knowing Bill Clinton, it was all phonier than hell. but he could, you know, he could engage with you and make you feel like he really wanted to know everything about you.
1: He was. When we saw him in D.C., and of course those things were very small and intimate anyway, so it wasn't like you had a big room of people, you know, and he's on a stage, but he was right there with us and walking down the hall with us and just talking to everyone.
0: Who was?
1: Like, Barack Obama.
0: Okay, we jumped over to Clinton. I just want to make sure.
1: Yeah, and just like, you know, he was very dynamic.
0: Yeah. There's a reason why he went from junior senator from Illinois to the White House in a very, very short time. One was his grassroots movement and his campaign. I mean, that campaign was as together as anything I've ever seen in my life. Just from the media and to everything else. And he was just a great campaigner and a great communicator and made people feel like he listened.
1: Yeah.
0: So there's an art.
1: Absolutely.
0: It's hard to find today. Let me just find a way to hate you and make you hate me. It's like, okay, I guess that's the strategy these days. Used to be an art to it. So there you go. Ron Rivera, back in 1990.
1: That's pretty awesome.
0: Yeah, about to burn these right after the show.
1: I think you should post them.
0: Nah. Do you, what, if you post yours?
1: No.
0: Debbie showed me a picture. During the break, I felt like we were sharing moments, and she looks like the Osmond sister that had trouble with the law, maybe, and didn't get on stage with the rest of the family.
1: It's not a very attractive picture.
0: Not Marie.
1: In any
0: way. The Osmond sister that they kept under the radar screen. Oh, thank you, Staley Credit Union, for the memories. That's it. We will be back with you for one final show tomorrow this week, 6 a.m. If you missed any of the show today, podcast driven by the Bob Brady Auto Group. We'll see you tomorrow. Have a great day.
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8: This is RJ Crace with your stories. Now, Scoville Zoo has received a donated ultrasound machine from Decatur Memorial. Veterinarians will be able to perform advanced diagnostic imaging without transporting animals off-site. Zoo officials say the equipment will reduce stress on animals and improve diagnosis and treatment for species ranging from guinea pigs to mountain lions. The machine will also help monitor pregnancies and support emergency care. Impact Life is encouraging area residents to donate blood during several blood drives August 3rd through 9th. Local drives include August 3rd at Antioch Christian Church in Mount Zion, the 4th at Decatur Memorial, and the 9th at Holy Family Parish. 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You can make an appointment at bloodcenter.org or the Impact Life mobile app. For more stories, podcasts, and videos, visit our website, nowdecatur.com.
9: A new warning to Iran. I'm Dave Anthony, Fox News. President Trump posted on Truth Social a short time ago that the U.S. will impose major military punishment if the Iran-backed Houthi rebels keep attacking ships in another waterway.
10: If Houthi forces attack additional vessels, that both Iran and the Houthis will pay a heavy price. This does come after reports indicate two Saudi-linked oil tankers were targeted near the Red Sea by this proxy group in Yemen. It also follows the 12th straight night of U.S. strikes against Iran. According to CENTCOM, the strikes focused on degrading Iran's ability to threaten vessels in the Strait of Hormuz.
9: Fox's Trey Yingston, Tel Aviv. Oil prices keep surging back up. WTI up more than 5%. It's over 91 bucks a barrel, now 92. Brent crude is rising 6%. It's $100 again. And the gas pump price up 15 cents in the last week. And while the Iran conflict's all about preventing them from getting nuclear weapons, the U.S. has worked out a deal with Saudi Arabia that Congress would have to approve to help the Saudis build a nuclear power program.
11: On Truth Social, President Trump revealed a previously unknown condition to a landmark agreement announced yesterday. He says American help for a Saudi civilian nuclear program is totally subject to Saudi Arabia joining the Abraham Accords. They are a series of agreements which have expanded the number of Arab states with diplomatic ties to Israel.
9: Fox's Jonathan Savage. A new Fox News poll gives Democrats an edge ahead of the midterm elections. 53% say they'd vote for a Democrat for Congress in November. And looking ahead to 2028, a prominent progressive leads a presidential survey.
12: The University of New Hampshire's Granite State poll finds that 22% of likely Democratic primary voters support New York Congresswoman Alexandria Ocasio-Cortez. It puts her 1 point ahead of former Transportation Secretary Pete Buttigieg. Democratic Senator Mark Kelly is in third place.
9: That's Fox's Tanya J. Powers. Gavin Newsom, Kamala Harris are fourth and fifth. 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
3: Good morning, everybody. We're in for another beautiful day here in Central Illinois. Look for a lot of sunshine. Temperatures very pleasant for this time of the year. Look for highs only up to around 77. A mostly cloudy sky overnight tonight. Overnight lows drop down into the upper 50s. A mix of sun and clouds, upper 70s again on Friday. A mix of sun and clouds turning warmer, 84 on Saturday. Sunny back in the low 90s on Sunday. I'm meteorologist J.C. Fultz.

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You know, gold has broken highs this year as well as silver. Many experts point to global factors like rising debt, pressure on the dollar, and countries like China and Russia increasing their gold reserves. 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Consider

Good morning, everybody. We're in for another beautiful day here in central Illinois. Look for a lot of sunshine. Temperatures very pleasant for this time of the year. Look for highs only up to around 77. A mostly cloudy sky overnight tonight. Overnight lows drop down into the upper 50s. A mix of sun and clouds, upper 70s again on Friday. A mix of sun and clouds turning warmer, 84 on Saturday. Sunny back in the low 90s on Sunday. I'm meteorologist J.C. Foltz.

0: He'll make your head spin. It's Brian Kilmeade.
1: You haven't embraced that socialist label despite embracing a lot of those same policies. Why not?
2: Because I'm just not a socialist. Like, I don't fight for a label. I fight for people. And maybe it's just because I'm too much of a scientist. Like, I'm an empiricist. Show me solutions that can work to solve problems, and I'll be for them.
3: Okay, that is El Sayed. Most everything he represents and says are socialist principles. Same with Graham Platner. Do you know he was not a member of the DSA? So the DSA has 120,000 members, but they are supporting those candidates. So he's like, well, I'm not that. But what you say is exactly that. Defund ICE, defund Israel. If you take AIPAC money, you should be disqualified. And then you have the severe examples of people saying you should ban prisons and eliminate the border. But I think that the next big moment is going to be next Tuesday at the Michigan primary, because I think that Haley Stevens is just a bizarre character. I mean, you listen to her talk. She is absolutely out to lunch. And then she makes things worse by saying, I sound like everybody in Michigan. If I'm in Michigan, I'd say, excuse me, do not include me in your presentation. But she used to work in politics as an operative behind the scenes. And now she's in up front. And now she has money pouring in, a lot of money pouring in, because they're afraid El Sayed is going to win, because the guy is a flat out radical. There's no question about it. It's not that he's Muslim or not Muslim. It's what he believes is the problem. So in the big picture, Republicans are still in shouting distance of the House, and I think they're still in good stead to keep the Senate, although it's not a layup. Britt Hume weighed in from what he saw from the polls that Fox just put out. Cut 29.
4: The truth is, there's not much good news for Republicans in this whole poll we did. You know, underwater on the economy, as you showed, underwater on affordability. Those two issues are front and center for sure. And the other thing is, of course, that on the question of intensity of voter sentiment, it appears that Republicans are down. But if you add the people who are very likely to, those who are extremely likely to vote, the difference for Democrats is very slight. So Republicans can take some faith and some hope for that. But, you know, with the unpopular incumbent in this particular presidency in its first midterm, the weight of history is pretty strong, and the party in power in the White House has historically, with very few exceptions, done very poorly in the midterm like this one.
3: Yeah, but I just think it's so far from over. And you know one thing, they're in dead heat in 30% approval rating for Democrats and Republicans in Congress. 30% approval rating. So that, if you're both at 30, and then he gets down to performance. The only thing, and I said this to Lucas, what people are not understanding is that you have this conflict. Think about this. We thought it was getting late in the spring, and now we're in July. We still have months to go. You saw how quick the gas prices dropped when they went into the truce. When they get a real truce or a real end in a positive way, and then you watch all these prices go down, and you realize, well, all these other things that are in play from the Trump accounts on down, I think a lot of people are going to say, what do Democrats stand for? Oh, they don't like Trump, and they are socialists. Good luck with that. Brian Kilmeade Show.
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8: Major military punishment. I'm Dave Anthony, Fox News. As the President Trump warns is coming for Iran in a Truth Social post, writing, if the Houthi rebels Iran supports attack another Saudi Arabian oil tanker in the Red Sea after two tankers were hit, then he'll go after them, threatening shipping in another waterway beyond the Strait of Hormuz after talks broke down and a ceasefire fell apart.
9: It looks like they're not ready to make a deal, so they're going to continue to pay a price. And they're going, every night the price gets higher and higher and higher.
8: Secretary of State Marco Rubio at a regional summit in the Philippines after a 12th straight night of American bombing in Iran, but the House just approved another war powers resolution trying to limit the president's actions in Iran. The Senate will soon vote next on it. Democratic leader Chuck Schumer says,
10: you cannot claim to support the troops while leaving them trapped in a war with no mission and no end.
8: Four House Republicans joined Democrats voting for the resolution today, but GOP Senator Rick Scott tells Fox it's a waste of time. He supports the president attacking Iran.
11: Enough's enough. We put up with 47 years of appeasement where they've been killing Americans and killing our allies and destabilizing the area, and that's going to stop. And the only way it stops is through U.S. military force.
8: Now, this conflict is to stop Iran from having a nuclear weapon, but the U.S. is helping another country have nuclear power, working out an agreement with Saudi Arabia that Congress would have to approve. The president posted on Truth Social, it's only if the Saudis join the Abraham Accords.
12: They are a series of agreements which have expanded the number of Arab states with diplomatic ties to Israel. Critics, including some in Israel, have voiced concerns the U.S.-Saudi proposal could lead to the Gulf Kingdom developing a nuclear weapon. But President Trump writes the deal doesn't allow for the enrichment of uranium.
8: That's Fox's Jonathan Savage. Concerned about Iran and the Houthis and shipping, have oil prices surging again, up more than 6%, WTI at $92 a barrel. Brent crude is over 100, up 7%, and on Wall Street, a stock market sell-off. The Dow's at almost 500. 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
19: 1 year ago, Cardinal Robert Prevost was elected Pope Leo XIV as the first American to ever become the Bishop of Rome. In the first official biography of the Pope, author Elise Allen says Leo has a special message to American Catholics.
20: Building friendship, building community, remembering that in spite of our differences, we can be friends and we can treat each other as human beings. You know, I think that's his big message.
19: And it's a message that has been tested and making headlines in the last few weeks as the Pope and President Trump sparred over disagreements about the war in Iran. Allen was the first journalist to have a lengthy interview with Pope Leo after his election, and she says Leo has a quiet strength that may surprise people, but one that can take on the world leaders. He was well prepared to stand his ground even against the President of the United States.
20: I think Leo, you know, was not entirely surprised by that, but he also said very clearly he is not trying to attack anybody with what he says. He's trying to preach the gospel, and I think he sincerely means that.
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22: Aaron Copland, who died in 1990, was an American composer of concert and film music who touched the heart of America and merged the classics with the truly American art form of jazz. As music trends were changing with the advent of rock and pop music in the 50s and 60s, Copland was open and excited about where music was headed.
23: If we thought that music should have flow, a kind of naturalness of flow, the younger people may think it should be just the opposite. It should be discontinuous. And it has too much flow, and that the flow is too same-like, etc., etc. So that every possible principle that I might name to you, they can give you the very opposite idea as a possibility. 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

0: Good morning, everybody. We're in for another beautiful day here in central Illinois. Look for a lot of sunshine. Temperatures very pleasant for this time of the year. Look for highs only up to around 77. A mostly cloudy sky overnight tonight. Overnight lows drop down into the upper 50s. A mix of sun and clouds, upper 70s again on Friday. A mix of sun and clouds turning warmer, 84 on Saturday. Sunny back in the low 90s on Sunday. I'm meteorologist J.C. Foltz.
1: Therese Crowley. Oil prices shot up. Brent crude flirting with $100 a barrel. And President Trump is very disappointed in the Houthis. Secretary of State Rubio says Iran snookered the Houthi rebels into hitting two oil tankers in the Red Sea. President Trump posts, if this happens again, we will hold Iran responsible and inflict major military punishment on Iran and the Houthis.
2: The president's policy is a head for an eye. I mean, honestly, that's what it's going to be. I mean, they will pay a very heavy price
1: if Iran fails to make a deal. Rubio in Manila also commenting on the U.S. deal with Saudi Arabia to enrich uranium for nuclear power using American companies. President Trump posting the Saudis must first join the Abraham Accords with Israel. Tampa and Des Moines airports join the new TSA Gold Plus, turning airport security over to private contractors. 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
4: This is Ricky Horton with your Redbird Recap. Yesterday, the Cardinals won a thriller in Anaheim as they ended the road trip 2-4 in good style. A 1-0 victory. Pitching was outstanding. Hunter Dobbins just up from AAA. Went 6 innings, did not walk a batter, struck out 5. He went to 2-1 with the victory. The save went to Riley O'Brien, his 26th. Good work by Luis Castellum and George Soriano to get him there. And only 3 hits for the Cardinals as Reed Detmers from Southern Illinois pitched very well. Only 1 run allowed, and that 1 run was a home run by J.J. Weatherholt, a 409-foot blast. That came in the 6th inning, the only run of the game. The Cardinals do not win the series, but they win that final game. And they're going to be playing Arizona today in a makeup game that comes to you from Busch Stadium. And we hope you will join us for the pregame at 3:20, the first pitch at 4:15, as the Cardinals go with Michael McGreevy. This has been Ricky Horton with the Redbird Recap.
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1: Think of all the other things that Doge uncovered that we were just scratching our heads on. 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
2: Yes.
1: Wow, that's incredible. 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She's been asked about that. She responded. We'll be getting to that and the five stories we're watching today coming up in just a few.

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0: Good morning, everybody. We're in for another beautiful day here in central Illinois. Look for a lot of sunshine. Temperatures very pleasant for this time of the year. Look for highs only up to around 77. A mostly cloudy sky overnight tonight. Overnight lows drop down into the upper 50s. A mix of sun and clouds, upper 70s again on Friday. A mix of sun and clouds turning warmer, 84 on Saturday. Sunny back in the low 90s on Sunday. I'm meteorologist J.C. Foltz.
1: News. I'm Chris Foster. President Trump says a deal to help Saudi Arabia develop nuclear power will only happen if the Saudis normalize relations with Israel.
2: The landmark agreement between the United States and Saudi Arabia will allow the Gulf Kingdom to develop a civilian nuclear program, but some fear there are no safeguards to prevent the Saudis from developing a nuclear weapon.
1: Fox's Jonathan Savage. Oil prices are up with Iran-backed Houthi rebels attacking tankers.
3: President Trump issuing a new warning to the Houthis in Yemen today, saying that if Houthi forces attack any additional vessels, both Iran and the Houthis will face military consequences. This does come after reports indicate that two Saudi-owned oil tankers were attacked by this Iranian proxy in Yemen, just off the coast there in the Red Sea.
1: Fox's Trey Yingst. The House passes a second resolution to limit President Trump's war powers in Iran. 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

0: I'm Lauren Simonetti, and this is the Fox Business Report.
1: The major averages are tumbling in afternoon trading after earnings from Google and Tesla fueled fears about big tech's AI spending. The Magnificent Seven big cap tech stocks are plunging across the board. Shares of Alphabet are falling over 6% after the Google parent raised its capital spending forecast for this year, while Tesla stock is tumbling 13% after its free cash flow turned negative in the second quarter. Investors will get a look at another AI chip giant when Intel reports earnings after the closing bell. In the meantime, oil prices are spiking with West Texas Intermediate crude hovering around $92 a barrel. And you'll be spending more for a mortgage this week with the average long-term rate climbing to its highest level in nearly 12 months. The benchmark 30-year fixed rate rising to 6.58%, according to Freddie Mac. That's your Fox Business Report. I'm Hillary Barsky, invested in you.
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4: Soybeans, corn, cattle, and hogs are higher. I'm John Perkins with a Brownfield Market Update. 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Stein has yield. Soybeans are up today on fund and technical buying. Forecasts do have a return to hotter, drier conditions in some key growing areas starting late this weekend. Unknown Destinations bought 126,000 tons of new crop U.S. beans ahead of the open. August soybeans are 6 1/4 higher at 12.39 1/4, and September's up 8 1/4 at 12.34 1/4. August bean meal's $1.70 higher at 3.33.30. August soybean oil's up 10 points at 75.56. Corn's modestly higher, monitoring U.S. crop weather and the renewed potential for stress in parts of the region. Old crop export sales are below average, while new crop is the largest in a few weeks. September's 4 1/4 higher at 4.66 1/4, and December's up 4 3/4 at 4.89 1/2. And wheat's mixed. It looks a little bit overbought and is wary about pricing wheat above demand. Day 2 yield results from major spring wheat crop tour are up on the year, but still below what the USDA most recently projected. Most active September, Chicago's down 2 3/4 at 7.03. Live and feeder cattle are up, oversold, and watching the direct markets ahead of Friday's USDA reports. Box beef's higher at midday. Direct trade's light, but looks pretty bearish again this week. August live is 195 higher at 225.15. October's up 167 at 220.87. August feeders are 292 higher at 344.10. And hogs have turned higher after some early mixed week activity with cash and wholesale support today. August lean is up 57 at 102.02. October's 57 higher at 88.92. Crude oil's up about $6 a barrel. John Perkins, Brownfield.
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0: We tended to see a lot of sunshine for the rest of this afternoon. Temperatures very pleasant, almost fall-like. Look for daytime highs today in the upper 70s. A mostly cloudy sky overnight tonight. Lows drop down to 59. A mix of sun and clouds to wrap up the work week on Friday. Highs around 77. Mostly cloudy, 62 Friday night. A mix of sun and clouds, mid-80s on Saturday. We're back in the low 90s on Sunday. I'm meteorologist J.C. Foltz.
1: John Saucier, the federal government is funded until the end of September. The House has already passed a stopgap measure that would give funding until early December. White House Press Secretary Caroline Leavitt says President Trump supports this funding bill.
2: This president and this White House wants the government to remain open, unlike the Democrats in this town who have been acting as obstructionists.
1: New York Congresswoman Alexandria Ocasio-Cortez speaking about the House of Representatives passing a war powers resolution to try and stop the war against Iran. She says the measure is a clear message to lawmakers on both sides.
3: This is a message that of both the depravity and wrongheadedness of going into Iran, upending the global economy, and also a complete lack of focus on the needs of working class America.
1: Four Republicans broke ranks to vote with Democrats in support of this resolution, which can be vetoed by the president. 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

0: Markley Van Camp and Robin Show. Yes, people talk about the weight loss injections. If they want to lose weight, they see the effects it's had on other people. But then some people are like, you know, I don't want to give myself shots. And then they hear about the side effects. And they can be pretty intense for some people. 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
1: Bad news about your hat, Scott. It is actually inspired by Lavender Pride.
2: I don't even know what that is.
1: That's gay pride.
2: I don't believe
1: you. Your Kansas City Royals purple hat.
2: No, I don't believe you.
1: It is. That's what it says in the Kansas City Star.
2: They have it on the field. So.
1: That's
2: fine. I don't give a crap what you think about my hat.
1: I'm just kidding. No, I just made that up. No.
2: I was going to say they wear them on the field. I can't imagine that going on all year.
0: All right, we got to get to Nimrod.
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0: All right, make it fast. Nimrod's in the news. Culpeper County, Virginia, you got a 70-year-old woman and her 72-year-old husband in jail because they attacked their neighbor with a leaf blower and a hammer and bit his finger. Yes, he's like in the hospital. They say he's going to be okay, but it is brutal. And that's Nimrod's in the news.
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10: This is RJ Crace with your stories now. Scoville Zoo has received a donated ultrasound machine from Decatur Memorial. Veterinarians will be able to perform advanced diagnostic imaging without transporting animals off-site. Zoo officials say the equipment will reduce stress on animals and improve diagnosis and treatment for species ranging from guinea pigs to mountain lions. The machine will also help monitor pregnancies and support emergency care. 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Local drives include August 3rd at Antioch Christian Church in Mount Zion, the 4th at Decatur Memorial, and the 9th at Holy Family Parish. 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You can make an appointment at bloodcenter.org or the Impact Life mobile app. For more stories, podcasts, and videos, visit our website, nowdecatur.com.
11: Optimism from the Commander-in-Chief, Lisa Brady, Fox News.
12: We're doing very well against the Islamic Republic of Iran.
5: We're doing extremely well.
11: President Trump insisting again that Iran wants to make a deal, but he says they're not ready yet, adding they have evil intentions and can't be allowed to have a nuclear weapon. This as Iran keeps attacking Gulf neighbors and commercial ships in the Strait of Hormuz, despite U.S. warnings that even more strikes are coming if they don't stop.
12: President Trump has also indicated a new warning is being issued to the Houthis in Yemen. He says that if Houthi forces attack additional vessels, that both Iran and the Houthis would face major military punishment. The warning comes after two Saudi-owned oil tankers were targeted by the Yemeni proxy group.
11: Fox's Trey Yingst in Tel Aviv. The Wall Street Journal reporting the U.S. military is surging more assets to the region, including special forces and medics, to give the president more options. The president's latest comments on Iran coming a short time ago at EPA headquarters, where he announced a pledge from utilities and others not to let development of AI data centers impact consumers' electric bills.
5: It's hard to believe, but you need double the electricity that we have right now, maybe even more than that, to really fulfill what you want to do. We're leading China by a lot, and using our old grid would not have worked.
11: He says data centers and big tech companies are paying their own way and that leftover electricity will be put into the grid. Concern about the costs and energy use have been fueling pushback on data centers across the country. In some areas, efforts to block or pause development as well. In Minnesota, the man convicted of killing a state lawmaker and her husband, critically wounding another lawmaker and his wife last year, is sentenced. Vance Belter gets two life terms plus 40 years in prison after pleading guilty to avoid the death penalty. 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
1: We continue to see a lot of sunshine for the rest of this afternoon. Temperatures very pleasant, almost fall-like. Look for daytime highs today in the upper 70s. A mostly cloudy sky overnight tonight. Lows drop down to 59. A mix of sun and clouds to wrap up the work week on Friday. Highs around 77. Mostly cloudy, 62 Friday night. A mix of sun and clouds, mid-80s on Saturday. We're back in the low 90s on Sunday. I'm meteorologist J.C. Fultz.

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0: 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And that means heroes like U.S. Army Sergeant William Bernard McKenna. Now, motivated by the tragedy of 9/11, he enlisted. He served two tours of duty in Iraq, where he was exposed daily to toxic chemicals from those burn pits. Now, less than a year after returning from his final tour, he lost his life to T-cell lymphoma. He left behind his devoted wife, Dina, their two daughters. Now, his wife, Dina, continues to fight tirelessly for veterans exposed to burn pits. Now, the Tunnel to Towers Foundation honored William's memory and his family's sacrifice. 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
0: Man, these shows go by so fast. We gotta keep up. We gotta do our job. We'll have a debate in the next hour with Chuck Schumer protege Chris Hahn that you don't want to miss. Brandon Gill, who had the best checkmate moment in Washington this week, he'll check in with us today. We'll play the tape. Your call's coming up 800-941-SHAWN as we continue.

Well, good afternoon to you folks on this 23rd day of July. This afternoon, it is time for Market Chat as we look back at the markets of the day here on your Ag Check radio station, Ag Network, where we check on ag. I'm Gail Cunningham, the farm director, and the futures finished the day kind of mixed, although some green on the screen. Near where they started in a quiet session today, high to low and not a lot of activity. The weather model changed a couple times today to warmer and then drier during the midday run, and then changed a little bit yet this afternoon. The trade debates whether or not China will chase the soybean rally or not. The futures did finish mixed on a lack of any fresh news after the trade encountered some profit taking early in the session after a pretty good run up this week thus far, as an upcoming weekend holds a plenty of headlines and potential weather related risks involved in the weekend, which just a day away. Well, actually, along with that, the midday weather was actually came up drier than the overnight run, and the limited moisture for the plain states and the west part of the Midwest over the coming 10 to 12 days brought on some heat concerns. Heat will expand north and east starting tomorrow night as the warm-up continues all the way through the weekend, and then towards the middle of next week, a real big warm-up. Heat will expand north and east, and with the highs in the lower 100s is in the forecast across the northern plains this weekend. Any intensification of that or the extension of any heat on the midday run tomorrow, and it could come into Sunday night, will result in additional risk premium quickly being injected into the prices. We've seen some weather premium also already in it. Geopolitical headlines remain. I think the trade is using the word fluid. In other words, it's just all over the place and a lot of things are going on every day and have been active on the weekends. And on, as of late, most of the part, nothing happens during the week until the weekend. Well, traders are keenly talking about making sure that they have their risk premiums on the sideline going into the weekend. Well, the trade is aware of a lot of twists and turns that possibly could happen actually in two concurrent wars that's going on. Russia, Ukraine, and Iran and United States. Well, there's an awful lot of rhetoric being tossed around, and some of it good and some of it not so good. The fund managers appear to still want to expand their long positions and their long exposure to the Chicago Board of Trade corn and soy and wheat in light of the diminishing Black Sea grain exports and a record global demand because of one, dryness, two, and geopolitical conflicts and wars and conflicts as well. The sensitivity to all that towards any potential U.S. yield loss from a weather standpoint that we're watching closely now could put U.S. corn stocks to decline this year even with the trend yields not being accomplished and could quickly fall to between 1.1 to 1.3 billion bushels. If the national yield lands in that 179 to 181 levels, according to an awful lot of traders. Well, the near term, it's central Illinois weather and weekly crop ratings. They're going to be determining how high or what is high to pre-harvest prices. Well, we're going to be watching it and we'll be reporting on it. And you can do all of that by listening in on your Ag Check radio station. Remember, Edgar County Fair tonight, Junkyard Autocross. What a fun event. Folks, thanks a lot for joining us. Enjoy the rest of your day, and I'll see you at the fair.

0: 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How do you even spell that? 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
5: We haven't had a Hannity shootout on this show for a long time. We're bringing back Chris Hahn, protege of Chuckie Schumer. Also, later on, we'll check in with Congressman Brandon Gill. 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Oh, yes, sir. Then why does your Smithsonian claim that's an attribute of white supremacy? 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
7: This is RJ Crace with your stories now. Scoville Zoo has received a donated ultrasound machine from Decatur Memorial. Veterinarians will be able to perform advanced diagnostic imaging without transporting animals off-site. Zoo officials say the equipment will reduce stress on animals and improve diagnosis and treatment for species ranging from guinea pigs to mountain lions. The machine will also help monitor pregnancies and support emergency care. Impact Life is encouraging area residents to donate blood during several blood drives August 3rd through 9th. Local drives include August 3rd at Antioch Christian Church in Mount Zion, the 4th at Decatur Memorial, and the 9th at Holy Family Parish. 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You can make an appointment at bloodcenter.org or the Impact Life mobile app. For more stories, podcasts, and videos, visit our website, nowdecatur.com.
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9: The missiles keep coming. I'm Lisa Brady, Fox News. Iran still attacking U.S. Gulf allies.
10: Places where there are U.S. bases. Just seconds ago, Kuwait saying it's activated its air defenses. Earlier in the day, parts of Kuwait were hit. They were attacked by drones from Iran.
9: Fox's Steve Harrigan in Tel Aviv. This despite President Trump's warnings of ramped up U.S. strikes.
11: They would like to do something, but I say they're not ready yet. They need more of the same.
9: Earlier today, another war powers resolution aimed at reining in the president's actions in Iran passed the House for a second time, but failed in the Senate.
12: Think about the people who are deployed right now, standing on that wall with a loaded weapon who have volunteered to defend our country and our way of life.
9: Montana Republican Senator and Navy SEAL veteran Tim Sheehy.
12: When you're fighting for your country, you don't care what party's in office, but you're fighting to defend your country. You turn on the news and see your elected officials stabbing you in the back, telling you that you're failing.
9: He calls Iran's current attacks the flailings of a failing empire. But House Minority Leader Hakeem Jeffries calls Operation Epic Fury an epic failure, also criticizing the newly announced deal in the works for the Saudis to have a civilian nuclear program.
13: Any responsible president actually would have provided a briefing through his cabinet secretaries in advance of any sort of public proclamation.
9: Jeffries accusing the president of chasing attention. The White House says the president's putting America first. The deal would allow U.S. firms to develop a nuclear program in Saudi Arabia with conditions, including that it's only for civilian use, no uranium enrichment, and that the Saudis would join the Abraham Accords, normalizing relations with Israel. Saudi Arabia has previously said that would require a clear path to Palestinian statehood. A sell-off on Wall Street as oil prices surged. The Dow down 507 at the bell. U.S. crude topping $93 a barrel during the session. 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
18: Cattle were higher Thursday. Hogs, corn, and soybeans finished mixed. I'm John Perkins with a Brownfield market update. When it comes to short stature corn, it all started with Stein. For decades, they've been focused on unique hybrids that deliver top yields. Stein invented short stature corn, then they perfected it. Stein has yield. Soybeans and corn both finished mixed, still watching development weather. August beans are up 4.5 at 1237.5. September was 5 higher at 1231. September corn is up 2 at 464. December was 2.75 higher at 487.5. Live and feeder cattle were up, oversold with box beef higher at midday. August live is up 220 at 225.40. October was 217 higher, 221.37. August feeders were 260 higher, 343.77. And hogs were mixed on spread trade in the solid cash and wholesale business during the session, with August up 70 at 102.15 and October 55 higher at 88.90. Now here's Megan Grebner with Cash Livestock. Megan?
19: Thanks, John. There was another light round of direct cash cattle trade Thursday. Live deals in the South were at $230. That follows a light round of business on Wednesday at $365 stress, which was $12 to $15 lower than the prior week's weighted average basis. Look for additional trade to develop over the balance of the week. Estimated cattle slaughter was 108,000 head, down 1,000 on the week and down about 10,000 on the year. The cash hog market has been focused on demand. It was a positive week for export sales, and Mexico remains a top market. Pork continues to be a relatively competitively priced protein in the retail space, which could provide some additional support to domestic demand. Processors have been much more aggressive in their procurement efforts, again, bidding up to move needed numbers. Estimated hog slaughter for Thursday was 479,000 head. That's up 29,000 on the week and up more than 16,000 on the year. With John Perkins, I'm Megan Grebner for Brownfield.
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0: Well, we tended to see a lot of sunshine for the rest of this afternoon. Temperatures very pleasant, almost fall-like. Look for daytime highs today in the upper 70s. A mostly cloudy sky overnight tonight. Lows drop down to 59. A mix of sun and clouds to wrap up the work week on Friday. Highs around 77. Mostly cloudy, 62 Friday night. A mix of sun and clouds, mid-80s on Saturday. We're back in the low 90s on Sunday. I'm meteorologist J.C. Fultz.
1: News. I'm John Saucier. President Trump reportedly told Axios he is close to ordering a massive attack on Iran. Indiana Republican Senator Jim Banks on Fox says he supports this move.
2: This is the only thing the Iranians understand, and that's the full force of the American military. They have to feel the pain.
1: Iran has continued to launch attacks against other countries in the Middle East. The running back Houthi rebels reportedly have attacked two Saudi oil tankers in the Red Sea to further stifle the flow of oil from the region. New York Congresswoman Alexandria Ocasio-Cortez speaking about the House of Representatives passing a war powers resolution to stop this war against Iran.
3: This is a message that of both the depravity and wrongheadedness of going into Iran, upending the global economy, and also a complete lack of focus on the needs of working class Americans.
1: Four Republicans broke ranks to vote with Democrats in support of the resolution. It failed in the Senate. 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

0: Hey, everybody out there listening to my voice right now, you need a safety security strategy for you and your family. 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Somebody wants to kill you, kill your family, lethal option, only thing that you can do. 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And that's where the technology of BYRNA.com come in. 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By the way, Caroline Leavitt, White House press secretary, was on fire yesterday and, you know, pointing out that the president's patience is running out on the issue of, oh, why don't they want proof of citizenship and voter ID and the SAVE Act passed? And here's what she said.
1: Look, the president spoke about this directly yesterday. His patience is running out. He wants to see as much of the Save America passed as possible by the August recess. He knows that's what the American people want to see passed. He was just traveling on the road yesterday, spoke about this, and there was a very loud applause from the people in the audience, the everyday Americans, because voter ID is common sense. They want proof of citizenship in our elections, and the president feels very strongly about that. And I would just add, you know, the American people elected overwhelmingly Republicans to lead not just this White House, but also the House and the Senate. The House did its job. The Senate needs to do its job, too.
0: Now, she also honed in on this incident that it wasn't a coincidence in New Jersey that Governor Mikey Sherrill admitted 6,600 non-citizens on the voter rolls, hundreds of which apparently voted, according to reports. They're saying they think it's a lot more. That's why they need to pass the SAVE Act, which I think they're getting closer to doing. Listen.
1: What I will say on New Jersey and this governor, the fact that she just all of a sudden decided to put out a press release saying President Trump and Republicans have been right about non-citizens on our voting rolls is not a coincidence. I think this governor is saying this because she realizes this administration is serious about getting to the bottom of illegal aliens voting and being on our voter rolls in our country. Secretary of Homeland Security, as you know, sent a letter to several states, including New Jersey, requesting that non-citizens that are on their voter rolls need to be reported to DHS and need to be removed from those voter rolls. So that's why all of a sudden she is speaking truth about the fact that this does take place in states across the country. It is completely unacceptable to have non-citizens on American voter rolls voting in U.S. elections. And she says it's 6,600. We suspect it's a heck of a lot more, not just in New Jersey, but in states across the country. The president is hell-bent on getting to the bottom of this, and it's also why we need to pass the Save America Act.
0: All right, when we come back, I think one of the greatest checkmate moments in congressional history, we're just big fans on this program of Congressman Brandon Gill. He's asking, is it important to be polite? The Smithsonian director, oh, yes, sir. Problem is, then he goes, well, why does the Smithsonian list politeness as an attribute of white supremacy? Checkmate. We'll play that and we'll talk to the congressman coming up. Hey, folks, many of us grew up on these high sugar cereals, Frosty Flakes, even Raisin Bran. 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
7: Expanded threats and counter threats. Lisa Brady, Fox News. The UK in the crosshairs after warnings from Iran that British bases used by American B-1 bombers could be targets.
8: British government responded quickly, saying the UK stands ready 24/7 to defend itself.
7: Fox's Steve Harrigan in Tel Aviv. Those bombers believed to be part of a U.S. surge in the region, reportedly to give the president more options. Meantime, Iran-backed rebels in Yemen attacking two Saudi oil tankers in the Red Sea.
8: That Red Sea route was key for Saudi Arabia. Now, at least temporarily, it's going to be a problem. 7% of the world's oil was flowing out of there. It's caused oil prices to spike. It also potentially opens up a second front in this war. President Trump has promised massive military retaliation if the Houthis keep it up.
7: The international benchmark Brent crude getting back over $100 a barrel. U.S. oil prices surging back over $93. President Trump says Iran wants to make a deal.
9: They're not ready yet. They got some evil intent. We cannot let them have a nuclear weapon.
7: Axios reporting he is considering a massive attack. More than two dozen states are suing the Trump administration over requirements to comply with election rules in order to get disaster aid.
10: The lawsuit is challenging FEMA and Homeland Security policies, saying the administration is requiring states to help DHS with immigration enforcement and change election systems, like verifying the citizenship of every registered voter. If the states don't comply, they could see some cuts to federal funding. In similar cases, since the start of the president's second term, the courts have been frequently siding with states. A ruling last year barred the administration from putting conditions on other FEMA funding.
7: Fox's Jill Nato in D.C. Tropical storm Bertha heading inland northeast of Galveston, making a second landfall in Texas today after first hitting Louisiana. No significant impacts reported. 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
7: President Trump demanding that Saudi Arabia normalize ties with Israel as part of a new civilian nuclear deal. Fox's Jared Halpern at the White House.
12: An agreement allowing U.S. firms to develop a civilian nuclear program in Saudi Arabia is contingent on Saudi Arabia joining the Abraham Accords, White House Press Secretary Caroline Levitt says.
1: Look, this is a condition that the president has spoken about many times with our Gulf and Arab allies.
12: But that condition was not included when the agreement was announced by U.S. officials earlier this week.
1: The president is always the final deal maker, as you know, and this is something that he has mentioned on numerous occasions.
12: The Abraham Accords, created during President Trump's first term, expanded the number of Muslim-majority countries with diplomatic ties to Israel.
7: The Saudis have previously said a path to Palestinian statehood is needed first. Iran has claimed its nuclear program is for civilian purposes, which watchdogs dispute based on its level of uranium enrichment. The Justice Department is suing Colorado for offering in-state college deals to undocumented immigrants.
13: The DOJ is alleging that by offering in-state tuition rates and potential scholarships to some illegal immigrants, Colorado is effectively discriminating against U.S. citizens. And the lawsuit argues that in so doing, Colorado officials, quote, create incentives for illegal immigration and reward illegal aliens for breaking our nation's laws. The National Immigration Law Center argues that with an aging U.S. population, it makes economic sense to better educate everyone in the country.
7: Fox's Jonathan Hunt. It's the 14th DOJ lawsuit over in-state tuition for non-U.S. citizens. A sell-off on Wall Street, the Dow and the Nasdaq, both dropping more than 500 points. The S&P sliding more than 1%. And Lisa Brady, Fox News.
14: We continue to see a lot of sunshine for the rest of this afternoon. Temperatures very pleasant, almost fall-like. Look for daytime highs today in the upper 70s. A mostly cloudy sky overnight tonight. Lows drop down to 59. A mix of sun and clouds to wrap up the work week on Friday. Highs around 77. Mostly cloudy, 62 Friday night. A mix of sun and clouds, mid-80s on Saturday. We're back in the low 90s on Sunday. I'm meteorologist J.C. Foltz.
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16: 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Another beautiful day as we inch closer to a weekend. That includes Sydney Fun Days, Twin City Golf Tournament, start of the Champaign County Fair. Then on Monday, it's Big Ten Football Media Days. Looking forward to that. I'm Jim Rosso, Vice President of News. Jeff D'Alessio is our editor. Ed Bond is our producer. We're here for the next hour on WDWS in Champaign, WSOY in Decatur, streaming worldwide. You can tag along on all things social media. Just search for the News Gazette. You'll see today our new high school sports writer, Matt Lucas. He was in Clinton and at Uni High today handing out our Athlete of the Week trophies. Might hear from Matt later in the show. We'll see. Jeff D'Alessio, as usual, to close off every week. I need some good news from you.
17: Good news. So Thursday is my Big Ten panic day. Am I going to have enough? And I got 15. And so the question this week is, people from all corners of the U of I campus saying here's the one spot all newcomer freshmen and students should visit when they arrive. And I got 15
16: cams,
17: 15 different answers. No cams, but some pretty good stuff. And plus things I would not have thought of on my own.
16: Red so, Lion?
17: No Red Lion. I need to consult your Rolodex, I guess. They're a little bit more professional later.
16: Maybe our first guest can help us out and add to that list.
17: Oh, yeah, there we go.
16: All right. Today's front page newsmaker is the finest offensive lineman in Illinois history. quite the pro, too. The pride of Moline, he was an All-American college, a pro bowler in the NFL. With players of all ages about to report to camp everywhere, we're fortunate to be joined by Brad Hopkins today. Brad, how you doing?
18: Gentlemen, they got me on with the big wigs, Jim and Jeff.
17: That's right, the big wigs. Thanks. Thanks for coming on, Brad. So when you are, you're coming back to Illinois, this weekend. Tell us a little bit about that.
18: Well, I'll be in Springfield, being inducted into the Illinois State Sports Hall of Fame. I guess they'll just let anybody in nowadays.
17: That looks like pretty good class. A lot of Illinois people. Josh Whitman's in there. There's a bunch of former alumni in it.
18: Yeah.
17: Well, congratulations.
18: Thank you. Appreciate it.
17: So we're curious. I'm doing this, working on this big kind of how to fix college sports package and wondering.
18: Oh, God.
17: Would you have liked to play in this era of college athletics with the transfer portal, NIL, 5 years to play five seasons and everything else?
18: Well, amidst this transformation, like you just mentioned, there needs to be more regulatory legislation that kind of keeps things almost on the professional level. I think professional athletes are described by those that perform a task for money in front of audiences, which is exactly what college football is. And this is a billion-dollar industry of which before, when I was playing, the player got left out. So I think a way for players to maximize their athletic ability while they still have it would be to partake in the business side at an earlier age than getting drafted. So I say that kind of, you know, not tongue-in-cheek because – you know, I definitely understand the plight of an athlete to want to get as much financial security as he can, you know, even while in college, especially we've seen, since you see coaches making millions of dollars and can leave at any time. It just is only fair.
17: Right.
18: But there definitely needs to be some more regulation because even in the pro ranks, you just can't leave, you know, once you sign to a team. There's a contract that exists that keeps you in place for, you know, a period of time, and that's why they pay you. So, yes, I would like to be able to take advantage of the financial security, but also understanding that this isn't done. And as we, you know, get further and further down the road and bigger contracts are being signed, you know, there's going to have to probably be something that's put in place, you know, to protect the teams, the conferences, the institutions, and, you know, maybe it comes with a different description of actually what college football actually is or college sports, period.
17: Mm.
18: Because even now, trickling down to the high school ranks, you know, kids are starting to make money and position themselves, you know, for what would be a college career, you know, and what is the end goal for that? I mean, it's still the same,
17: right?
18: It's still to financial security. It's, you know, to maybe create some growth as to what your future is going to look like. So there's a lot on the table there, fellas.
17: Going to bounce around a little here, but you speaking of the commitment, what were your circumstances when you're coming out of Moline? Were you highly touted prospect, and who gets credit for convincing you to come to Illinois?
18: Howard Griffith. Mm. Matter of fact, he threatened me. He said that he was going to come to Moline and kick my butt if I didn't become part of the Illini team. But no, you didn't have to convince me. I grew up an Illinois fan. You know, I wanted to play for the Fighting Illini ever since I was a kid. But playing for Illini doing what? It wasn't football. Basketball is where I thought my future was going to be, but you know, 6'4", 6'5", a little too short, especially when I was 270 pounds. Now, I did go as a tight end. I got my recruiting opportunity as a tight end, but I quickly ate my way to tackle. And Bob Smith, who was the offensive line coach at the time, who left Illinois to then go to Southern to be the head coach, he was the one that convinced me that maybe being left tackle would be better for my future. And guess what? He was right.
16: A.C. Earl, former Hawkeye great in basketball, said you gave him the business in high school.
18: Yeah, that was my guy. I mean, we were teammates for obviously most of my high school career. And, he not only led, our conference in high school with shot blocks and rebounds, but he also obviously had the record for Big Ten or for college.
17: Yeah,
18: I think.
17: That's right.
18: Blocks and whatnot. So yeah, but, he was the one that drew a lot of the attention. Had a lot of scouts come in to look at him, and I think that some of the scouts were able to see me, but, you know, I wasn't Zion Williamson back in the day, so there really wasn't going to be much for this pudgy tight end to do on a basketball court.
17: You, looking at your professional photo on your LinkedIn page, you never know you were once a 300-pound lineman. Did you embrace a new lifestyle after football?
18: Yeah, it's called not wanting to pass away prematurely, you know. I think, obviously there's one or two ways that athletes go. You have to excuse me. I'm on an airport shuttle.
17: Okay.
18: But, there's one or two ways that linemen usually go when they finish their careers. You either go the the direction of losing weight like I did and becoming way more cognizant of your health. Then there's also the other way. So you balloon up and your quality of life is affected, and more than likely you're going to get put in the ground before you need to. So I just kind of chose the previous one and, you know, was really aware. My wife is also someone that really preached to me about eating right and exercising. She's just a workout nut. So I really kind of had to get in line if I wanted to stay married. So that's also another thing.
19: You've also done well professionally. What's the secret there, and what are you doing professionally now?
18: You know, they say luck favors the prepared. I've been on SiriusXM since 2012. I'm also a business owner with my son. We own a limousine concierge service here in the Nashville metro area. And it's really just, you know, even when I was playing, you never stop learning. You know what I mean? You never stop making connections. And if you do it right, you're going to bump into somebody that's going to help you take that next step. And that's always been in the forefront of my mind, even when I was playing professionally. You know, was that, hey, look, this thing is going to come to an end at some point, and I need to have relationships from a business sense that will, you know, allow me to kind of do some of the things and explore other passions that I would develop as my career came to an end, you know. So, you know, it was a blessing to play 13 years, but it was also a curse because I left the NFL with no other job experience other than knocking people on their butts. You know what I mean? So that doesn't work when you're in the business sector. You know what I mean? As a matter of fact, it's called assault in public. So, you know, I had to kind of learn a different way to, you know, to make a living.
19: Right.
18: And started out in insurance. Obviously, broadcasting was something I thought I could be good at since I got my degree in communications, and I actually wanted to be a game show host when I was a kid, you know? So, yeah, I wanted to be Steve Harvey, but I figured the best way to do that was just go ahead and talk about the game since I couldn't play it anymore.
19: Right.
20: Time for St. Louis.
21: In a sane and honorable way, and that is just obviously not James Tallarico. That is not the guy who, by his own admission, you know, he was given on a podcast recently, where he was asked, what are a few things that you really love, who's not your friends or your family? And the first thing that popped into his mind was trans kids. I mean, that's not normal, and that's not what the people of Texas are looking for, because it doesn't reflect their values. So I don't think that Tallarico has a shot. I think we've got to make sure everybody gets out to the polls, so that we can make sure he doesn't win that race. But, you know, I think Ken Paxton's going to win because the people of Texas can see through this nonsense.
0: Well, let me ask you this. I want to play this exchange, and this is with the head of a medical school out in California, and get your reaction to this.
22: Framework for gender and sex concepts in teaching advises against using the term pregnant women. Instead, it says to use pregnant people. Who are pregnant people compared to pregnant women? Just curious.
23: So that is a part of a curriculum to help our students who are facing a wide diversity of patients. Of course, the vast majority of pregnancies are in women, and I have absolutely no problem with using the word pregnant women. I use it myself.
22: Has a non-biological woman ever had a baby?
23: A transgender person can.
22: Has a non-biological woman ever had a baby?
23: I would reiterate,
22: it's ridiculous.
23: Care.
0: The guy runs a medical school. The vast majority of cases, or all the cases?
21: It's insane. You know, you're almost, you hear that, you're almost just lost for words. How can anybody who is sane, who is well-educated, who's in a position of authority, who is running a medical school, of all things, believe this? You know, it's funny, whenever Ketanji Brown Jackson was going through her Senate nomination, and she was asked, what is a woman? And she said, well, I'm not a biologist. Well, this guy actually is head of a medical school, and not even he can tell us that men can't get pregnant, that women are the only sex that can get pregnant. I mean, what it shows you, I think, is there's no limit to this ideology. And I think it goes back to the left is creating an alternative reality that they can use as a cudgel to beat over the heads of people that they politically disagree with. That if you do not reject the evidence of your eyes and ears, we are going to label you as racist, sexist, transphobic. We're going to slander you, and we're going to use that as a way to control the way that you think, and ultimately, you know, I think ultimately the way that you vote.
0: Well, we appreciate it. I think it was a checkmate moment for you this week. Part of it was quite entertaining, and part of it is a little scary. Congressman Brandon Gill, great state of Texas. We appreciate you, sir. Good job this week.
21: Sean, thanks for having me.
0: I want to talk about Legacy Box. Now, as a country, we have celebrated our 250th birthday. It is imperative we remember history. It's not made up of dates and events alone. 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You know, think of all the time you and every family member have taken to videotape very important events when kids are born and their first steps and their first day at school, take it through college graduations and weddings, et cetera. 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
12: 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Are you not happy to see me?
13: So what's the deal? 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
14: Why are you being so jumpy? 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
16: As a veteran of Iraq or Afghanistan, joining IAVA.org really helps in the transition home. 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
18: This is Lieutenant Colonel Dan Rooney. I have been a combat fighter pilot for nearly 20 years and witnessed the heroic sacrifice required to keep America free. 13 years ago, God inspired me to start the Folds of Honor. Our mission is unwavering. 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

0: I'm Taylor Riggs, and this is the Fox Business Report.
1: The major averages plunging in a tech-led sell-off as AI spending fears rattle markets. The Magnificent Seven big-cap tech stocks plunging across the board, led by Tesla and Alphabet. Shares of Alphabet diving over 7%, with a Google parent shaving 145 points off of the Dow. Shares of Tesla tanking over 14% after the EV maker posted weaker-than-expected second-quarter earnings and its free cash flow turned negative during the period. Oil gushed on widening Middle East tensions, with West Texas Intermediate crude settling at over $92 a barrel. The Dow down 507 points, the Nasdaq lower by 553, S&P 500 down 91. Shares of Intel are spiking after hours, the chipmaker delivering a second quarter earnings and revenue beat thanks to ongoing strong demand for artificial intelligence. That's your Fox Business Report. I'm Hillary Barsky, invested in you.
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10: This is All Hands Radio News. I'm Petty Officer Liz Vlahos. 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Chief Petty Officer Lynn Rodriguez takes us into the world of a CB diver.
11: When I'm getting ready to dive, I'm nervous, I'm excited. My heart starts racing, and I just hope that I get the job done and the weather and the water is cooperating with us. I am Chief Petty Officer Lynn Rodriguez. I am a Navy construction electrician and CB diver. We do underwater construction. We do demolition, build boat ramps, mooring inspections, cable inspections. Depends on the job and the location. We do some salvage, debris removal, depending where it's at. Underwater, when I'm working, I feel good. I feel like it's just a way for me to get to work. But at the same time, you have a lot of other things you got to worry about. I have to worry about how much air do I have left. I got to worry about my buddy, you know, because he's watching me and I'm watching him, making sure we're okay. And if we're lucky, we get to see. If not, everything is by feel. You always have a buddy with you. You're never doing anything by yourself. You're never alone. I followed my dad's advice to always prove myself and do what I can in the Navy and make him proud, make everyone proud. So I try to do that with everything I do. Being a woman, it's sometimes more challenging because we have to wear the same amount of gear that a man does. And we have to do the same amount of pull-ups that a man does for the physical training and the test. It's a challenge, but you can do it. You just got to set your mind to it. Taught me how to be a leader. Independent, confident.
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Protected the weak and defeated the strong. Shown courage and compassion. They've raised our flag

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